0: ceasefire between the U.S. and Iran was over, but said he didn't think a full conflict would resume. President Trump now on his way back to the White House after meeting with NATO leaders in Turkey, where Secretary General Mark Rutte gave him credit for allies increasing their defense spending.
1: Rutte praised Trump's efforts to help bolster defense spending over the past year.
2: In total, more than $1.2 trillion. I call this the Trump trillion.
1: Trump's only public denunciation, Spain, long seen as lagging other countries when it comes to defense spending.
3: A terrible partner in NATO. They don't participate, they don't pay.
1: Behind closed doors, Trump said the alliance remains strong and united.
0: Fox's Lucas Tomlinson in Ankara, Turkey. President Trump met with Ukraine's leader Volodymyr Zelensky on the sidelines of the meeting, where he granted Ukraine permission to manufacture Patriot missile defense systems to aid in its war with Russia. The main Democratic Party says it will hold a convention to replace Senate hopeful Graham Platner if he drops out of the race, after a former girlfriend accused of a sexual assault as at least one potential replacement has come forward.
4: Former Maine Senate President Troy Jackson is preparing to launch his Maine Senate bid. The progressive is the only contender backed by Senator Bernie Sanders, who rescinded his Platner endorsement. Jackson believes even with a last-minute swap, Democrats can still beat Republican Senator Susan Collins.
0: Fox's Alexis McAdams. Platner has denied the allegations. 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
0: A three-judge panel has denied a request from the board of the Kennedy Center to restore President Trump's name to the center while the board appeals an earlier ruling that called the name change illegal. The board had argued the removal threatens to impede fundraising efforts, but the judges found that claim was without the support of specific facts or evidence. The 78th annual Primetime Emmy nominations are in.
9: As expected, The Pitt and Hacks have grabbed the most nominations, with The Pitt getting 25 nominations in the drama category. Hacks followed with 24. Jean Smart landed another nomination for Outstanding Lead Actress in a Comedy Series. The nomination sees Smart closing in on tying an Emmy record currently held by comedy legends Julia Louis-Dreyfus and Cloris Leachman. Michael J. Fox received his first Emmy nomination in a decade for his work on Shrinking, and Rob Reiner got a posthumous nod for his recurring part on The Bear. Mariska Hargitay will host the 78th annual Primetime Emmy Awards, set to air on NBC September 14th. Michelle Polino, Fox News.
0: There's another postal price hike coming.
10: It's going to cost more to send first-class mail starting Sunday, when the price of a forever stamp will tick up to 82 cents from 78 cents. The latest in a series of increases, six over the past 5 years, aimed at stemming the U.S. Postal Service's mounting financial losses, $9 billion in fiscal 2025. The Postal Service has struggled with dwindling mail volume and high costs, and its finances have been hampered by congressional policy changes. Other postage products set to see price hikes include domestic postcards, 65 cents, up from 61 cents, and international postcards and letters, a nickel more at 175.
0: Fox's Lillian Wu on Wall Street. The Dow lost 576. The Nasdaq added 51. The S&P minus 21. Oil prices rose, ending the day at about $72 a barrel. I'm Lisa Lucera. This is Fox News.
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29: For years, we've been talking about both the positive and negative effects of being on social media. And I would say, by and large, for older adults, social media is net positive. Not all positive, but net positive. Helps them keep in touch with friends and stay social. But for younger people, social media use, especially heavy use, tends to be net negative. In fact, according to this year's World Happiness Report, youth who use social media more than 5 hours a day reported a lower level of well-being. And researchers who study this sort of thing found that many teens wish these platforms didn't even exist, and yet they can't seem to stop using them. Experts we talked to largely suggested two things. Ideally, along with your friend group, take some time offline. Also, try to recurate your algorithm so it shows you posts that'll make you feel good. I'm Dr. Sanjay Gupta, helping you live a better life.
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30: Oh, you're damn right it is, and we are fired up for another big hour of Fox Across America, where we will once again opiate the masses with a level of wit and wisdom that you yourself couldn't dare dream of possessing. I sound arrogant because I just had coffee. I'm a married man with a child. I don't get out much. I don't really operate in that headspace. I'm bringing by Byron Donalds, though. He's the favorite to be the next governor of Florida. Tiffany Smiley's going to be here because she needs a better agent. And, of course, we'll throw our doors wide open to you, the American people, at 888-788-9910. We have one rule on this show every day. You're all welcome. It's an audio safe space for cool people. Cool people just means you can coexist with differentiating viewpoints without unfriending somebody or snapping or getting in a fight.
31: Never hit anyone in anger unless you're absolutely sure you can get away with it.
30: Words to live by. So be a Republican on the show, be a Democrat, libertarian, independent, just don't be a bang. You know, I say that about 8 times a day. I say it on the beginning of my TV show on Saturday nights. I say at the end of my TV show on Saturday nights. Because it drives me crazy that the people who have it the best are fighting the most. It's like America as a country is like me and my wife on vacation. I'll give you the Jenny will be on the show this Friday. She will cop to all of this. She's probably going to do an hour on Friday. I'm just going to bring her on. I like cheap labor. I exploit my family. It's like a Nike sweatshop of radio. But the point is, Jenny and I have been married 20 years. It was a big damn deal. That's 19 years longer than either one of us thought we would last. But you know what? There's something to be said for being dead on the inside. You just don't pick up and leave. You don't have the energy. But Jenny and I, if we've had 5 fights in our life, they're all on vacation. Like, for real. Because when we met, we were poor. We had a kid, we were poor, and I was driving a taxi, doing everything else. So we got so good at handling adversity and being happy and laughing as, you know, everything was on fire around us. You know, the old slow dancing in a burning room? Well, that has pretty much been our mantra for as long as we've known each other. So the only time we really freak out is when all the adversity goes away. Like, if you put us on a jet and pump us full of booze, stick us on a beach somewhere, the next thing you know, like, we're ready to, you know,
32: I'll break you in half like a little toothpick.
30: WrestleMania breaks out. Okay. But if you lit this building on fire right now and Jenny was here, you know, we'd probably roast some marshmallows on the blaze, tell a few jokes, get out to the lobby just in time. And America, in this weird way, is a lot like me and Jenny on vacation. We fight when things are going good because we have time. Okay, we are so divided. If you look at the polling right now, 27% of liberals are proud to be American.
33: That's stupid. Use your common sense.
30: Like, why wouldn't you be proud to be an American? Like, literally, think about this for a second. We're the greatest source of good the world has ever known. There is no country on earth that is responsible for more humanitarian aid. No country has lifted more people out of poverty. No country did more to stop the spread of actual fascism and stopping the Nazis. We put a man on the moon. Never mind everything on Earth of significance that's been invented here. Never mind that capitalism itself is responsible for lifting billions of people out of poverty. Socialism has literally killed hundreds of millions of people throughout history. We are the architects of prosperity. We're also the most religiously, socially tolerant country on Earth. We are, by default, the most tolerant and inclusive and diverse society in the world. Why would you not be proud to be a representative of that? Because you lost an election? Yo, boo-hoo. What are you, five? You f***ing idiot. Like, that's the point. If you live in America, you shouldn't be fighting about anything. Okay, literally anything. Shut up. You're the rich kids on the block who have no idea how good you have it. Do you realize the poorest American is richer than about 90% of the world's population? Like, for real. I've told you this story 100 times. When I was raised in Levittown, New York, Strong Island. Okay, I was growing up in the 80s. They were getting ready to refurbish the Statue of Liberty. So it was 1986 when they unveiled the new Statue of Liberty after the original 1886 drop-off by the French. And we were obviously being instilled with a lot of civic pride because we were talking about the Statue of Liberty and Ellis Island and America being a melting pot. And I grew up in that era. It was a Reagan presidency. Of course, Levittown was a settlement for American GIs returning home from the wars. So we had a lot of guys buy houses on the GI Bill. And there was a ton of civic pride. I was always in on that joke. And of course, the 90s transpired in a very similar fashion. Yeah, we had political differences. We've had contentious elections or two. We had a president, Bill Clinton, who accidentally mistook an intern for a humidor.
0: This is not okay.
30: But throughout it all, you know, Whitney Houston sang a national anthem in 1992 at the height of Desert Storm, or 91 anyway, that brought down the house. Everybody lost their mind because we were that invested in the war and the national anthem and the country. And there were so many great moments along the way. We hosted an Olympics that went sideways, of course, in Atlanta in 96 because of that horrific bombing. But we were Americans, true and through. I mean, September 11th happened. The hanging Chad election of 2000 happened down in Florida. But it really wasn't until the age of social media that true civic pride fell off a cliff. Because social media runs on incentivized conflict. If I get on Twitter right now and make a joke about going to the mall, I'm going to get 1,000 likes if it's a good joke. If I make a joke about a Democrat going to the mall and screwing up everything, I'm going to get 15 or 20,000 likes if it's a good joke. There's more return on investment when you're speaking in a divisive language. So the reason we get on this show and we try to do the arms wide open, to quote that Creed song, remember, with arms wide open, however he sings. I couldn't be worse than that guy. But the point is, okay, everybody who is doing the old, I'm mad at America. I don't like that Trump is in charge. Like, you are a walking punchline to the rest of the world because you're too stupid to know just how good you have it.
1: He's a lousy dad, but he's right.
30: And you know who else had it good, by the way? How about this for a segue? Do you know Graham Plattner is born into like one of the richest families in Maine? And do you know that this gazillionaire mom who props up his fake oyster business is his only customer on that farm? Okay, Graham Plattner, who looks like an out-of-work walrus, who was a Nazi sex pest before this week, the guy that's currently getting run out of the Senate race up in Maine, it is my favorite thing in the world that every Democrat's like, well, these latest allegations are disturbing. I'm like, well, disturbing, it's an interesting choice of words. Was it not disturbing with the Nazi tattoo, with a shirtless dating profile on the child predator app? Was it not disturbing when the New York Times said, yeah, he basically abused these women? Although the New York Times tried to reframe it in a way to make his first accuser look like a political opportunist. But this Graham Plattner situation has essentially turned into a he said, she said, she said, she said, she said, she said, she said, she said. Okay, it's a mess. And now it looks like they're going to force him out of the ticket after all, but they're not forcing him out of the ticket because they're aghast at his behavior. He has done worse things leading up to this. They're aghast at the poll numbers.
2: Bingo.
30: So everything else I'm about to play you, so funny to me. Because it's people trying to make sense of this situation. Well, it's everything else that's gone on in the
2: recent weeks, in light of recent events, I have forced myself...
3: Shut up! Will you shut up?
30: Don't take these people seriously. These are garbage human beings. Here's Elizabeth Warren, clip 22.

0: going on here?
1: Again, back to the poll thing. It's all the polls. I said this at the top of yesterday's show. It is all about the polls. You know, P. Diddy once sang it was all about the Benjamins because apparently he needed Benjamins to buy baby oil. I don't know. But in politics, all about the polls. If the Democrats think you can win, they will tolerate anything. Do you understand where I live here in New York? We have people endorsed by Mayor Mamdani and AOC running for Congress who won their primaries, who have overtly stated their goal is to bring down Western civilization. They want to abolish ICE. They want to abolish the police.
2: Look, if you hate cops just because of the cops, the next time you get in trouble, call a crackhead.
1: But is those statements a bridge too far for Democrats? No, they don't care. Yeah, so you want to abolish the cops. What could possibly go wrong? Say that you're here to usher in the end of Western civilization. We're literally electing people in New York that say their goal is to destroy America, and the Democrats are going full Price is Right. Come on down. Okay, but if they come on down and enough people vote for them to keep it in Price is Right terms, these people are morally and intellectually bankrupt, historically and economically illiterate. That Elizabeth Warren clip I just played you, Graham Plantner, that's my kind of man. That's what she says. Oh, good God. You don't want to shack up with Elizabeth Warren. She's old. She probably got the clapper. Lights on, lights on. It's not good. But the point is that my kind of man, that's what she said. After a Nazi tattoo, after multiple assault allegations, after a dating profile on a child sex app known as Kik, Elizabeth Warren said, that's my kind of man.
3: Some of these women, they're so stupid.
1: Okay, why? Because her kind of man is the kind of man that wins an election. Look at Eric Swalwell. Eric Swalwell, this is a really fascinating story. I had a conversation recently, maybe 2 weeks ago, at a party. I ran into a former Speaker of the House of the United States of America. And we were talking about Swalwell and how he was really, truly one of the worst human beings ever elected to office. And it was not a secret, because when he got caught shagging a Chinese spy, do you remember Fang Fang? Okay, he, of course, was on the Intelligence Committee. And he was having sex with a Chinese spy.
4: This could be a problem.
1: But the Democrats kept him on the committee, stood up for him, said it was a Republican witch hunt. But everybody who got the intel briefing at the time was like, wow, this is like one of the worst human beings who ever lived. Because then not only you understand, when you get caught shagging a Chinese spy, it's like COVID. They do contact tracing. They go in and they see everyone else you interacted with. Well, if a spy has the goods on you, we need to know who you're talking to. We need to know who you texted. We need to see your emails. We need to go through your laptop. And in Swalwell's case, they did all of that. And in the process, put together a dossier that could wipe him out immediately if they needed to. And lo and behold, when they decided that they needed to, because he was a liability in the governor's race out in California, they released the hounds on Eric Swalwell. But his crime was not banging a spy, compromising American intelligence, and compromising everybody around him on the Intel Committee. His crime was the Democrats didn't want to lose the California governor's race. That's Graham Plattner's crime, okay? He's not, they're not mad at him because he, sexual improprieties. Are you, believe me, the Democrats will put up with all kinds of sexual improprieties.
5: I'm Hillary Clinton, and I approve this message.
1: Okay, if they think you can win, oh, good God, what you can get away with. But the point is he couldn't win. So they were like, yeah, no, you got to go. Got to get out of here. And that's how it works. And they will try to reclaim a moral high ground the next time Trump tweets something stupid. Some Republican does something wacky. They'll be like, oh, the Republicans. Character matters, the office, the dignity of the, that whole thing. But these are not serious people, not by any stretch of the imagination. And when it comes to the Plattner thing, the reason he's trying to stand his ground and say, I want to name my successor. Now, it doesn't actually work that way, but he does realize that the Democrats are guilty of co-signing everything he's done wrong because they knew about it already. Okay, John Fetterman's pretty open about that. Do you remember 2 weeks ago, 3 weeks ago now, after the Time story dropped, Graham Plattner had to go to Washington and talk to senators one-on-one and say, everything's fine. We're not going to have another shoe drop. Everything's going to be okay. But everybody knew at the time, every single person knew at the time.

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0: normally when we have a guest on halfway through the hour, we just bring him on halfway through the hour. But this next guest is such a big deal that she demanded we do like a movie trailer, like a 2-minute preview, coming attractions of what's going to happen when Tiffany Smile joins us halfway through the hour. I can tell you this. There's going to be talk of a certain gal drinking champagne on the hood of a pickup truck on the 4th of July. And I know that on good authority because it's in her Instagram feed right now as we speak. Is it Instagram? It sounds like OnlyFans. I'm pretty sure it's Instagram.
1: It's Instagram.
0: But Tiffany Smiley is here, fresh off the outnumbered couch. We're going to help her get her act together. She is, of course, going to be on Fox News Saturday night this weekend. So we're going to talk about that, her long overdue debut. We have been working on this for as long as we've known each other. When I met you, I legitimately, the day I met you, I'd be like, you would be so good on my show. You got to do the show. Yes. And you were like, screw you, fatso. I'm not doing your show.
1: Took us a while, but we're here.
0: She was like, that's great. Can you get me on Gutfeld? I was like, I'll ask. I don't know. But she was like, yeah, come do. I'll do your show if everything falls through. And she has agreed to. And we're also going to spend some time in the very next segment talking about your ex, Graham Plattner. I'm assuming it's over. I don't know. I know you said you guys go back and forth. Save your comments. Don't say too much. I get it. We're trying to get money back as we speak. We're like, if the campaign goes under.
1: Right.
0: I donated a lot of cash. You know, who do you think supports these tattoo parlors over here? I'm kidding. But there's so much to get to. The point is, okay, you are a mom. And sometimes when you're a mom, you come home and there's a mess. Okay, there's a lot happening. There's stuff in the sink. The table's a disaster. Clothes are everywhere. This is a political mom moment if ever there was one. Okay, Trump is about to pave Iran. By the time this interview is over, okay, they might literally be putting yellow parking lines in Iran. It might be a parking lot. Okay, Graham Plattner could resign any minute now. I don't know. They're telling him to skip town.
1: Breaking news. Could be breaking news anytime.
0: You just don't know. Yep. But I said it earlier. You know it's bad when Elizabeth Warren has reservations. Good night, everybody. Come on. What are we doing here, Jimmy? What kind of show is this? I thought it was a serious program. It's not serious. But 40 seconds from now, when we go to break, you can all wrap your tiny minds around the fact that Tiffany Smiley's joining us for a full segment.
1: Yay.
0: Not just a trailer. You know, they always say, like, the trailer's better than the movie.
1: Yeah.
0: I'm here to tell you the movie will be better than the trailer.
1: Yes.
0: Like, we're going to, there'll be spin-off sequels. This is going to be like a Fast and the Furious. This is going to be like Mission Impossible.
1: Country Girl Goes to the City.
0: You know, yeah, for real. Country Girl Goes to the, wow, that sounds like a video in my hard drive. Holy hell. Tiffany Smiley is singing the hits. Get out a little greenery for the scenery. You got some tipping to do. We're back with Tiffany Smiley after this.
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12: By age 35, two-thirds of American men will experience some degree of noticeable hair loss. And by age 50, about 85% of men will have significantly thinning hair. That's according to the American Hair Loss Association. 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No matter the cause, a lot of men, understandably, are frustrated by hair loss because it seems like a loss of control. You can take great care of your scalp by all sorts of expensive lotions and potions, but that might not matter. 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But another solution is just shaving it off. And I've heard more and more how liberating this can be for a lot of guys. That's the ultimate control of their appearance. I'm Dr. Sanjay Gupta, helping you live a better life.
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0: is Fox Across America with Jimmy Fallon. And if the band sounds fired up, because they are. They were just on Instagram during the commercial break, checking out my next guest. I'm kidding. That's not true. She's fresher off the Outnumbered couch. You were actually on Mornings with Maria, so you've been on TV.
1: Yes.
0: This is like one of those touch the car enduro marathons.
1: It's
0: everybody
1: hot.
0: Puts a hand on the fender and
1: it's whoever
0: lets go. You could win the car right now. Yes. Don't let go. Tiffany Smiley's here. Hands on a Hard Body. That was the name of the documentary. It took place in East Texas.
1: Mm.
0: It's on YouTube. It might have been shot in 1982, but they were doing one of those car giveaways where it's like you show up to the car dealer, everybody put a hand on the car, and now you have to remember to not take your hand off it. Okay? The person who keeps their hand on the car the longest. Like if someone takes a hand off the scratch of their face, they're disqualified.
1: Yeah.
0: So that documentary was about who showed up and spent like the 72 hours touching this car till they won it.
1: I might have won.
0: I thought that's fun. Tiffany, how do you think she got a ride here?
1: That's right.
0: She hangs out at Ford dealerships. We don't know. You don't even know. She's an international woman of mystery. She was actually raised out west by a real cowboy. That's what you told me. Your late great dad was one of the OG cowboys.
1: He was.
0: I love that.
1: The hat, everything. I remember kind of being embarrassed, like, do you have to wear the hat everywhere?
0: No, come on, lean in. Dude, you're in New York. We have a naked cowboy.
1: No, he could have done anything.
0: He only wears the hat.
1: Yes.
0: Okay, where I'm from, you at least need the hat in case he needs to cover up other areas.
1: That's right.
0: Come on, Tiffany Smiley.
1: I know.
0: Whose side are you on? And while we do radio, which I think is amazing. Okay, because you're doing TV, you're doing everything else. Okay, but you and I do radio with the sensibility of the era we grew up in.
1: Yes.
0: This is my appeal to the American people, is I always say to them, like, you're never going to be at a party looking for the guy who filters conversation, mm-mm, who steers clear of the mind. You know what I'm saying?
1: Mm-hmm.
0: Nobody wants to get yelled at for cultural appropriation on Taco Tuesday. Okay, shut up, eat your tacos. Have a Modelo, have a Corona. I don't care what you drink.
1: Chill
0: have
1: out.
0: I don't care. But I was saying this at the top of the hour. I was losing my mind over this. I hate that Americans get as divided as they do.
1: No, because
0: we look stupid to the rest of the world. Like,
1: yes,
0: we have it so good.
1: Yeah.
0: You know, there used to be the show on MTV called My Super Sweet 16. And I would always end with me hoping the kid got hit by a missile. Because the kid's parents would be throwing them like a $8 million Sweet 16, but the kid would be in the confessional being like, I wanted a purple Lamborghini and daddy got me a grand one. And you're like, if she could catch fire. You know what I mean? Because there's nothing you resent more than people who are too stupid to realize they have it well. It's like a wasted opportunity.
1: Yes. We're in America. We have it well.
0: Damn right.
1: Right there.
0: So when you get on the radio, it is an opportunity to have fun. Ergo, we pull the goalie. And we talk about all the things going on at Club Smiley. And there are a lot of things going on at Club Smiley. Some of which I can legally discuss on the show. There are FCC licenses hanging in the balance. So walk my OTR truckers. A lot of OTR truckers listed right now driving across the country. They like a story about a Tiffany Smiley on the hood of a truck drinking champagne as much as the next guy.
1: Oh, yeah.
0: Understand, you're about to make a lot lizard a lot of money. Because somebody's about to get worked up and pull over and get a gummer from some girl named Sheena.
1: Is that trucker talk?
0: Yeah, trucker. They know what's going on right now. They're swerving like they got a Gavin Newsom license. They can't speak English, can't read the road signs. But so you were hanging out with your hillbilly cousins on the 4th of July.
1: Yes.
0: And you got on the hood and out of champagne because America.
1: America. We have to celebrate country.
0: Okay.
1: And just the fact that we were born here is enough to celebrate. But it's 250. When is there going to be another time that we're going to celebrate? It's a milestone.
0: Thank you.
1: Incredible. It's huge.
0: Your honor.
1: So it wasn't just a truck. This was a massive, huge military vehicle.
0: Oh, I didn't know that.
1: That one of my farmer cousins acquired.
0: Oh.
1: And put a massive American flag behind it.
0: I love that.
1: And I got on top of it.
0: So this is maximum
1: in my boots,
0: America.
1: In my boots and my Wrangler dress. And I said, pour me some champagne.
0: Wow. This is amazing stuff. I'm talking to the great Tiffany Smiley. We're running quality control on this. Good for you. I love this truck.
1: Yeah.
0: This is amazing. Can I tell you a real story about these crazy trucks, which I love? So I interviewed somebody who was on like a really big HBO show, like The Sopranos or whatever. And I was Drea Di Matteo. She played Adriana on The Sopranos. I interviewed her on my TV show. She was great.
1: Yeah.
0: Her and her husband owned one of these trucks.
1: Oh.
0: And it was like in Times Square.
1: Oh, which, really?
0: Yeah, but it looked like you put that truck in Times Square, it looks like we got invaded. You know, it was pretty intense.
1: Oh, yeah. My cousin threatened, she said she's going to pick me up at the Seattle airport in it. Wow. Wouldn't that be fun?
0: Yeah, that'd be rad. Crush a few cars. Get out of the way. Come on. I mean, in Seattle.
1: Just put me on the hood and drive away.
0: Yeah, we had a World Cup game out there the other night.
1: Yeah.
0: I've never watched a soccer game where they were worried about the ball hitting a syringe. Like, you know, that's the joy of playing in Seattle. They're like, oh, we deflated it. What are you going to do? Tiffany Smiley is here. Follow her on Instagram. You can see these aforementioned photos. They're actually very tasteful. We're making them sound better than they are. I actually just unfollowed her based on how tasteful photos were. You'd have to do better than that. Don't worry. You can still count on Mikey in there. So back to Graham Platner. You guys, you said, have broken up.
1: Yes.
0: It's over again.
1: It's heartbreaking.
0: You guys go hot and cold.
1: It's, you know, I've been talking about him for 6 months.
0: I love
1: not getting a lot of feedback.
0: He's been busy. You know what's amazing, okay, is obviously I think we're all making the same point. Is this is not a come to Jesus moment for the Democrats.
1: No.
0: They overlooked everything this bad and worse. Imagine any job. Let's just go through the list of offenses. Let's itemize the offenses. Okay. You're applying for a job. You're going to make sandwiches at Subway. You're going to be the cashier at a gas station. You're going to do, I'm just thinking of any job I can think of, a crossing guard, a babysitter, a dog groomer. You show up to the interview with a Nazi tattoo.
1: Yeah.
0: You're probably not getting hired. Can we agree?
1: Probably not. Okay. Unless you can cover it up.
0: Yeah, but again, if you show up and it is uncovered and people go, this guy has a Nazi death cabinet, probably not getting hired. Okay, but let's assume, the guy doesn't notice it, whatever.
1: Yeah.
0: But as you're sitting there talking to him, he comes across a shirtless photo of you on a child predator sex app. Okay, again, run through the litany of jobs in your head. Okay, even the lot lizard I mentioned earlier that the truckers are going after, she might be like, I don't mess with this sort of thing. And she's turning tricks for drugs in a parking lot, but she might be like, sorry, I draw the line at kids. Yep. You know who doesn't draw the line? The Democrats.
1: I know.
0: So then let's say the New York Times runs an op-ed, essentially trying to frame it in a favorable light for you, but there's inescapable that we now have a Nazi tattooed guy with a child predator dating account who is at best case a sex pest. You know, one of those guys. Again, most jobs, run your brain through them, folks. If you're out there listening right now, probably not going to hire you.
1: Right.
0: But the Democrats did.
1: They did.
0: So when they get to this latest one and they're like, these disturbing allegations, I'm like, what is your definition of disturbing and how was it not applied sooner? That's the
1: Where
0: point.
1: Is the line?
0: So is it really, my hypothesis, which I believe is probably most at this point, is that this is political. It's not about the people. It's just about the poll numbers.
1: Absolutely. And I think this is the part of politics that most people in America are so sick of.
0: Yes.
1: You know, I fly literally from sea to shining sea all the time.
0: Yes.
1: I meet the most incredible people across this country. And sometimes I feel like you need to get out of these pockets in Washington, D.C. in politics to realize there's real people in this country who are doing real things.
0: For sure.
1: And really care. But absolutely, because this, you know, they were all for Graham Platner until they realized his polling numbers are now dropping. And now it's clear they weren't backing him because he was the most credible candidate or he was going to get into the Senate and do really good things for the American people.
0: Yeah.
1: Right. Uh-huh. No, they're backing them for political him for political power.
0: Yes. And they were even
1: and control.
0: Yes. And that's the point.
1: Yes. And he even called, like, if you think about him in a job, he even called customers stupid.
0: Yeah.
1: He said that Maine families are stupid.
0: He did say that.
1: He
0: slandered
1: did.
0: Troops. He also said he likes to spank the monkey in porta potties. So at least we had one thing in common.
1: Yeah.
0: You know? All right. So he's not all bad. You know, I'm kidding. Stop it. We're talking to the great Tiffany Smiley. But the point is, all of this is a charade. And whenever they give you the whole morality thing about, you know, better character and it's all a scam.
1: It's a scam. And that's what the American people are sick and tired of. That's why Congress's approval rating is so low.
0: It's bad.
1: It's bad. And really bad.
0: They never mention it's funny because, like, when you see a report, they'll be like, Trump's polling. I'm like, you realize he beats them by 30
1: points?
0: Yes, he
1: does. Yes.
0: That is bananas.
1: Yeah.
0: So my guess is because he doesn't want to drop out, he wants to name his successor or maybe stay on the ballot, whatever the case may be. But this really does expose how transactional politics have become because there's a sad story within all of this is the latest accuser said she didn't want to do it because she agrees with his politics, which is so self-destructive. We had this in New York. Okay, I took this yesterday. So over the summer, we had a couple get mugged on the subway platform, like bad. And she decided not to press charges because she was a woke chick. And she's like, I don't want to be responsible for sending a black man to jail. Those are her that's her political doctrine.
1: Okay.
0: So in the age of identity politics, he was let to go free and killed somebody else.
1: Oh, no.
0: But that's, I know, it's frustrating. And that's the point. Well, the guy was a meth fan. He wanted to die. But right. No, be stop and stick with me. But the point is, this stuff is so destructive.
1: Yes.
0: Because they really are a prisoner of a political moment, meaning the politics are so much more important than long game.
1: Right.
0: And
1: Or than the American people.
0: Mm-hmm.
1: I mean, and they're claiming that they're going to have a transparency and this is going to be an open process. And I'm thinking, as open as when Kamala was all of a sudden immediately the presidential candidate?
0: No, he resigned.
1: That open?
0: He resigned via fax, Joe Biden. That is, do you know that's real? That's not even a joke. He resigned. They released a fax that he just basically X'd. And then there was a Twitter statement because when Biden announced his resignation, this is a great story. Whenever things happened in that election, I was 3 minutes from going on stage at stand-up shows.
1: Oh.
0: This is so fabulous. Okay. So my son Lincoln is 17. If I'm doing stand-up on the road and he's with me, he just opens the show. Like I can write 5 minutes with him and they have like sharp brains and they'll just bang it out and he crushes. He's great. So we were in Colorado Springs, like 5 minutes from going on stage when Trump got shot in Butler. And he was like, what do I say? I'm like, don't look at me. You're opening the show, tough guy. I'm like, I got to do an hour. Figure it out. But he figured it out. He did fine.
1: Yeah.
0: Okay. But later that same summer, I was actually doing a gig in Chautauqua, New York, which is outside of Buffalo, the Chautauqua Institute. And it was a Sunday afternoon gig. And I was supposed to speak to this crowd at 1 p.m. They were all hopped up on brunch alcohol. They were delightful people. I love them all dearly. And 5 minutes before I went on stage, he sent out a fact saying he was withdrawing from the race. And then if you remember, Obama immediately tweeted, we look forward to having a brief but rigorous primary to choose the best nominee possible. And then 5 minutes after that, a tweet went out and said, it's Kamala.
1: Open and transparent.
0: Right out.
1: All you got to do is send a fax. Maybe that's what Platner is planning on doing.
0: He's going to resign via fax. I think Elizabeth Warren's going to do it, and it's going to be a smoke signal. You know what I mean? Because she was his most ardent supporter.
1: Yes.
0: So I think that's what's actually going to happen, is she's going to send up a flare, and they're going to get the memo.
1: Are Bernie Sanders' dreams being crushed right now?
0: He's like, there's a thing about Bernie Sanders that I admire. There's a level of like, you know, they
1: persistent.
0: Say like, in like chutzpah, you know, like he was charging people money to get into an anti-capitalist lecture. Like, that was like my favorite story. It's like a 3-year-old story at this point, but I can't ever let go of it. He was charging you.
1: Brilliant.
0: To hear why it's bad to make money. It's my favorite thing in the world. And the mansions and everything. It's crazy.
1: The jets.
0: And the Graham Platner thing. I know. The greatest Brett Baer was on my show right after that interview. It was so funny. Brett Baer goes, you know, he asks him about the private jets and he goes, when was the last time you saw Donald Trump flying private jet? And he goes, but that's different. Donald Trump's not fighting the oligarchy.
1: That's good.
0: He's such a fraud, but it's like, I admire them having the balls to do it. Because if people will put up with it, I guess so.
1: Right.
0: I don't know. You know?
1: There's a market.
0: You know? But that's where the Platner thing comes in, is that Platner doesn't want to leave without picking a successor. Now, that's traditionally not how politics work.
1: Right.
0: But he doesn't care because he knows they're just as flawed as he is because they've co-signed everything up until now.
1: Yes. And he's already had the big money coming in.
0: Yes.
1: Planned Parenthood backed him a few weeks ago.
0: Yeah, they did. Because he says all the right things. He
1: says all the right things at the right time.
0: And he looks like an out-of-work walrus. He's just a chubby slob. And they're like, he relates to the working class. I like the way I keep saying this to everybody I talk to this about. I can't get over that line. And I understand that's political strategy. He relates to the working class. But it speaks to a disconnect between them and the working class.
1: Yes.
0: Because the working class is not embodied by Graham Platner.
1: No.
0: You know what I'm saying?
1: Right.
0: I mean, honestly,
1: I think they were hoping they would be working and then wake up and realize they have to vote and vote for it.
0: This is going
1: to
0: sound political, but it's actually not. Like, Susan Collins is one of those women that hasn't missed a vote in 40 years.
1: I know.
0: They relate to her because they have to go to work.
1: We're all working.
0: The alarm clock goes off. They don't have time to go get a Nazi tattoo and harass some chick they broke up with in high school.
1: Right.
0: As fun as it sounds. But we got more Tiffany Smiley. Don't go anywhere.
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14: For more than a decade, the Environmental Working Group has put out a list of the so-called Dirty Dozen. These are the non-organic produce contaminated with the highest levels of pesticides. Well, this year, spinach topped the list, followed by kale, collard, mustard greens, strawberries, grapes, nectarines, peaches, cherries, apples, blackberries, pears, potatoes, and blueberries. Now, all these fruits and vegetables are part of a healthy diet, so no one is saying you shouldn't eat them. Point is, though, you could consider buying these items organic if and when you can, and then taking extra care when you wash them. The FDA recommends rinsing all fruits and vegetables, even the ones that are organic, under running water that is slightly warmer than room temperature. Don't use soap, bleach, or any fancy produce washes. I'm Dr. Sanjay Gupta, helping you live a better life.

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1: You're damn right it is, and we are fired up in this hour to bring on Byron Donalds, front runner, to be the next governor in the great state of Florida. But long before BD gets here, we're going to have some you and me time. 888-788-9910. This being Fox Across America, your home for top shelf radio in a bottom feeding political world. We're going to try to clean up this mess we call American politics one story at a time. But I got to be honest. You know, they say in sports, you got to play the team on the schedule. Well, every single team on our schedule right now is a frickin' mess.
2: Correct the mundo.
1: But we'll do our best. As I said, we will adhere to the only rule that we ever enforce on this program, which is that anyone is welcome. I am a conservative, okay? Unapologetically so. It's not a conservative talk show. It is an American talk show.
3: Freedom!
1: And all that means is you can be a Republican or a Democrat or a Libertarian or an Independent. You could be a member of the Whig Party like Maxine Waters. Nobody cares. Just don't be a bang. There it is. So fired up to get BD on. We'll talk everything. Iran, politics, Graham Plattner, that whole mess. There's a lot to get to. But the common refrain today, specifically today, is pretty upbeat. Okay, we've been covering the Trump accounts a lot. And the reason we're doing it, there's not getting a lot of love out there anywhere in the media. But the Trump accounts matter. Why do they matter? Because they improve your quality of life. Okay, if a kid gets $1,000 in the bank today and throws $10 a week in there till he's 18 years old, that kid will grow up to be a millionaire. So you could be the brokest guy listening right now. Throw $10 a week in the bank for your kid. He's going to grow up to be a millionaire. That's a huge deal. It's a conversation we've never really had collectively as a country. Trump doing things like cutting taxes on tips and Social Security, really big deal. There have been tangible improvements to the quality of life in this country under Donald Trump that we don't really pay attention to. Why? Because they're not that exciting. People like scandals. People like sensationalism. The Graham Plattner story is great for politics, and I enjoy it because it exposes just how morally bankrupt the Democrats are. But does the Graham Plattner story really affect you in your day-to-day life? No. The things like investing in your kids do. The things like securing the border do. You know, the things like probably finding an off-ramp in Iran do. But I'm going to be upfront with you. It doesn't sound like Donald Trump is going to find that off-ramp anytime soon. It sounds like he wants to bomb him now more than ever. Josh, we have that clip from earlier in the day. I just want to play it one more time. This is Trump talking about how his patience has worn thin with Iran, and they're probably going to get bombed again tonight.
4: Are you going to try to take out more tonight?
5: Will we go tonight? You know, normally I wouldn't tell you, but you know what? There's not a thing they can do about it. So the answer is probably.
6: President Trump.
5: President Trump. Terrible military strategy. He just said he's going to that. Yeah.
6: President
5: Trump. They deserve it.
1: So that is the Trump man flat out saying they're probably going to get it again tonight.
7: This could be a problem.
1: Okay. I mean, it's a problem if you're the Ayatollah. Okay. It's not really a problem if you're American. And the point I keep coming back to is, you know, the Iran war, as far as the media is concerned, is a political story. Do the gas prices hurt Trump politically? Okay, how does this affect the midterms? But to you and me, okay, people who live in this country day to day, yeah, obviously the gas prices matter quite a bit. But the Iran story is so much bigger than that. It's a story about America and its priorities in the world taking precedence over all of these dirtbags that have tried to kill us and our allies over the course of the last 50 years. Iran has been chanting death to America so much that it's like a thing to do on the weekend. Like, have you ever seen the movie Old School? Where it's like, yeah, we're a busy little Saturday. I'm going to go to Home Depot. I don't know if we're going to get to it. You know, we're gonna go, I don't know if we're going to go to Target. I don't know if we're going to get to it. Like, that's Iran. We got a busy little Saturday. We're going to chant death to America, probably go to Home Depot. Then we're going to go to the death to America at the park. They hate us. They want us to die. And that's been the divide between America and Iran for as long as these Ayatollahs have been in power. We say things like, let's make a peace deal. They say death to America. We say things like, here's a bunch of money. Don't enrich uranium. They say death to America. We say, we're going to bomb your installations in Fordow. They say death to America. We say, we just killed the Ayatollah. Now you got the second string gay guy with one leg. They say death to America. Okay? We thought we made a ceasefire. That ceasefire, and we said it at the time, had the life expectancy of a carnival goldfish. You know those carnival goldfish that you bring home and your kids are so excited because they got a new pet? But by the, right? The kids are pumped. But by the end of the day, you're telling the kids some story about how the carnival goldfish swam off to be with his family. That whole thing. And deep down, it's because you had to flush him down the toilet. Yeah. Okay, that is a Middle Eastern ceasefire. You have brought home a fish in a Ziploc bag full of water, and it's just a matter of if or when, not if. Okay, this is absolutely trending towards the finish the job scenario that a lot of people have been championing behind the scenes, because the one point they will make is that the Iranian regime that's in place now is no ideologically different than the people we bombed back in March. It's all the same dirtbags, you understand? So if it's same type of dirtbag, they just have more of our money now and more latitude to sell oil, and we relieve them of sanctions, what do you think they're ultimately going to do? The same thing they always did. They're going to go out there and sponsor more terrorism. They are not good faith negotiators. So a lot of people would have argued that Trump never should have bothered with this unless the whole point of doing so was to clean house. Well, Iran might have just forced his hand when it comes to cleaning house, if for no other reason than because he doesn't really have an alternative. You can't sit here and get dragged through like negotiations. How many times can Trump go on TV and go, Iran wants to make a deal really bad. They're really desperate to make a deal. They want to make a deal so bad. Yeah, they want to make a deal so bad. They're shooting at our ships in the Strait. They want to make a deal so bad they're threatening other boats in the region. They don't want to make a deal. They want to slow roll a deal. And I don't doubt there is a faction of the Iranian calculus that's being fed to them by other interests within our own government that want to make Trump look bad. Do you remember when Trump won the presidency the first time around and John Kerry went overseas? I mean, for all intents and purposes, committed treason in my book. I was like, yeah, don't listen to this guy. He's going to get thrown out of office any minute now because of Russia. We're going to have a new guy in there. They'll be a little more friendly to the climate regime and everything like that. Just chill. Just chill. Stand pat. Okay, there are absolutely people within our government that do not, absolutely do not, under any circumstance, support the Trump agenda. Okay, a lot of them are Republicans. You will hear Byron Donalds talk about this when he joins us. I am going to ask him about his own quote on the Save America Act, where BD flat out said the Senate's a bunch of dirtbags. They're not necessarily doing their job or representing the will of the American people, because there's a lot of old school senators who think we're still engaged in the politics of 30 and 40 years ago. They don't recognize how radical the Democrats have become and how little our norms and standards mean to them. The Democrats want to pack the Supreme Court. The Democrats want to abolish ICE. The Democrats wanted to defund the police. I mean,
2: life is hard, but it's harder when you're stupid.
1: But really think about that staggering level of stupidity. Okay, every Democrat who wants to defund the police, you know what they all have in common? Are you ready for it? They all have police protection, which means they know we need the police. But if it's politically viable to say we don't, the Democrats will go out there and say defund the police.
3: This is politics as usual.
1: Amen. But what's not usual about it is we've never had people this transactionally stupid. Like, again, in a self-respecting political ecosystem, if you have spent 10 years calling your opponent literally Hitler, you cannot then turn around and endorse Graham Plattner, a guy who has a Nazi death camp tattoo.
6: You are correct, sir.
1: Tell him, Ed McMahon. Okay, and that's

0: the house was. There was nobody to corroborate her evidence. Okay, she couldn't remember. It was a Dr. Seuss book. She couldn't remember on a boat, on a goat, on a train, with a plane. She had no idea. Okay, but he was a rapist. The Democrats were certain he was a rapist, despite a lack of any corroborating witness, any corroborating evidence, any circumstantial evidence whatsoever. This man was a racist and a rapist because of the things he said in his yearbook, which the way he talked about beer made him a white supremacist. We can't have him in Congress. This man has to go now. Okay, Mika Brzezinski over at Morning Joe, that dirtbag, another one who spent 4 years calling Trump Hitler. But when Trump won this last election, what do you think her and Joe did? They showed up to Hitler's house and asked for a play date. Do you remember that? After Trump won the 2024 election, Mika and Joe went down to Mar-a-Lago and were like, hey, can we be friends? You should like come back on the show and stuff. Because again, the ratings, the politics, more important than the people. Okay, but Mika Brzezinski, who was convinced that Brett Kavanaugh was a rapist with no evidence whatsoever, gets on her show yesterday and starts attacking the reporter who covered this latest allegation against Graham Plattner, going, what kind of criminal evidence do you have against this guy? Because she's mad because he's bringing down a Democrat. So what started out as believe all women under Brett Kavanaugh, even if there was no corroborating evidence whatsoever, now becomes, not only do we not believe this chick, but what's up with this friggin' reporter? Am I right, you guys? You know, this political reporter? Like, if the world was flat, political is so far left, they would fall off the side. Okay, but here is Mika Brzezinski going after Adam Wrenn, who wrote the article, clip 14.
1: I'm going back to the decision to publish, and I'm curious what concrete evidence. You have conversations with therapists, conversation with friends, but what took this story beyond Graham Plattner saying this was consensual, Jenny Rasko saying this was not consensual? What took it over the edge? And had you and your editors decide to publish, of course, kind of an earthquake in Democratic politics. What was the piece of evidence or pieces of evidence that made you sure of this story?
2: Yeah, I mean, long before he was a political candidate, long before much of the country knew his name, Jenny and her telling had confided in a number of people. We saw screenshots that she shared of messages relaying this account to others. We viewed an email response from her therapist to her acknowledging that they had talked about
1: this. Those are the things I said, but those aren't, what is the actual, is there evidence between her and him?
0: Ooh, good God.
3: Garbage like you just makes me sick.
0: So just because she emailed about it in real time and spoke to her therapist in real time doesn't mean this isn't completely made up all these years later. Was she saying that about Christine Blasey Ford 35 years later? What a garbage person. Here's the rest of it, clip 15.
1: Is there evidence between her and him, evidence of a crime? Because he's being... he's being accused of rape. What put this over the edge? Because he says he didn't, and he has people on his side who say he didn't. She says he did, and there are people, but what's the through line? What ties this together and gives you the evidence to bring this story to the point of publishable?
2: Yeah, you know, we interviewed her, three separate times. Her story stayed consistent across those times. We talked to people who she had spoken with contemporaneously about these attacks, and all of those stories lined up and checked out. And ultimately, you know, Politico stands by our reporting.
0: Oh, Mika Brzezinski.
4: You ought to be ashamed of yourself.
0: Because as you can hear, she's disgusted. Because she knows they're going to lose the Senate seat. Her priority is not the woman. Again, she was a believe-all-woman Democrat. She was a Christine Blasey Ford deserves justice. Brett Kavanaugh can't serve on the Supreme Court, although there's a 35-year gap between the accusation, and we have no corroborating evidence. But now she's like, hey, I will be damned if you're going to slander the guy with the Nazi tattoo who had the child predator dating app and happened to have credible allegations published against him from the New York Times and said that he liked to spank the monkey in a porta potty. I am not going to sit here and listen to you ruin this man's good reputation in the community. My God, Mika Brzezinski.

0: Donald's in the on-deck circle, but long before he gets here, going to take a trip out west to KID Radio, home of the great Richard Meacham. We got Richard on the phone in Idaho Falls. Richard!
1: Hey, Jimmy. I think somebody should start a GoFundMe page to keep Graham on the ticket in Maine. if nothing else, just for the entertainment value. I mean, this has really been fun watching them implode.
0: It's been great. I absolutely love, like, I know it's not the Summer Olympics, but the gymnastics routines we're getting right now are phenomenal. Because everybody who endorsed him and said he was the greatest guy we've ever seen now has to obviously do some kind of a backflip to get away from that statement. And that's the part I love, is you see how full of it they are.
1: Yeah, absolutely. Hey, can I make a couple of comments on the Middle East real quick?
0: Do it.
1: The term Semitic is misused all the time. Semitic people are actually Jewish and Arabs and Ammonites. It goes back hundreds of years. So when people refer to anti-Semitic, that term was really developed in the late 19th century by a German political philosopher who wanted to come up with a really concise way to talk about his hatred for the Jews.
0: Sheesh.
1: And he started referring to them as Semites, and it's kind of gone
0: that,
1: from there.
0: That guy's name, you said, is Zoran Mamdani?
1: something like that.
0: What a time to be alive.
1: The interesting thing, in the history of mankind, there has never been a nation state, a colony, a protectorate, or anything of that nature called Palestine.
0: Mm-hmm.
1: Palestine is a region in the Eastern Mediterranean. The United Nations decided it would be part of Israel.
0: Sheesh.
1: But the Palestinian people are from Jordan and Lebanon and Syria and all over the Middle East.
0: Listen, this is a great history lesson. We're up against a commercial break in 10 seconds. I'm going to go Google most of what you just told me because I went to community college. But, Richard, I appreciate you sharing some of that knowledge. I'll bounce it off Byron Donalds. He is joining us next. The man who could be the very next governor of the great state of Florida in studio when we come back on Fox Across America.

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And stay in the know, DFW.

0: it is, Fox Across America with Jimmy Failla back on the air. I just want to remind everybody, because the control room was getting a little salty off the air. Joining us now, a man who would never engage in such smack talk, a former New Yorker who's going to be the next governor of the great state of Florida, Byron Donald's in the house. The crowd goes wild. Yo, BD.
1: Jimmy, it's good to see you, man.
0: It's better to see you because as a New Yorker, okay, you started out here. You're obviously down in Florida making all kinds of magic happen.
1: Yep.
0: I like to see you back here in our hood for a minute, surrounded by the insanity of this town, the fake pocketbooks, the Gucci, all of that stuff. Does it make you feel like a little bit? Do you get like a flashback a little bit?
1: I get the flashback. Then I also make sure I get the return ticket, get back home to Florida.
0: Yeah. Yo, you know, you treat New York the way everyone else treats Vegas. You know what I'm saying? They're like, yeah, we can go for like a night. We can get out of there.
1: I could be there for two, maybe three. I got to get out. I got to get back.
0: I love that. Well,
1: that's how New Yorkers are feeling right now. They're like, man, I've been doing this 10, 20, 30. I got to get out.
0: Yeah, and they can't even leave because the Knicks fans burnt all the buses.
1: Oh, jeez.
0: There's no way out of town. You got to get on a plane or something like that. But, yeah, that's the good vibe in town right now. I was telling your staff earlier, there's obviously the summer thing going on, so we get a lot of friendly Midwestern tourists. It's deceptive.
1: Because right.
0: You walk through Times Square right now, nobody sounds like this. They all sound like, well, ha, it's nice to see you. And that is the Midwest, okay? September rolls around, and everybody shows up with my accent, including the women from Staten Island. But stay focused. This is what I wanted to ask you. You're killing
1: me. But you're right, though. Summer in New York is different.
0: Yes, it's big.
1: Way more tourists in the summertime.
0: Dude, it is misleading. I was driving up 6th Avenue today. Yeah. I saw a guy use his blinker to make a left turn. I have never
1: seen
0: that.
1: That doesn't happen.
0: Yeah, that is not a
1: regular.
0: You're
1: not a New Yorker.
0: New York, the closest you come to a blinker in New York is a middle finger, and you'll get that from a comp, okay?
1: You know how much my wife would get on me, my girlfriend at the time, my wife, what she would get on me driving in Florida? You didn't put your blinker on, what?
0: Who does that?
1: Because you just make it happen.
0: As a New Yorker, you signal after you've already made it into the next lane. Because if you put it on first, they'll block you. So you go and then you put it on like, aha.
1: Whoa, say that. So most people don't know this.
0: Yes.
1: In New York, if you put your blinker on, what'll happen? This is back in the day. I don't know if it's still the case today, but this is back
0: real.
1: In the day.
0: Yeah.
1: The gypsy cabs would shift on you to the right and to the left to go around you to cut you off because they knew you were going to slow down and stop.
0: Immediately, dude.
1: That's what will happen. That's what will happen.
0: It's roller derby with four wheels instead of two. Oh, that's geez. All it is, man. And you know that.
1: It's true.
0: But everything is running good down by you, which is really exciting stuff. Let me ask you this, though, on a base level, with everything going on in politics right now, obviously the Trump man is over in NATO trying to get people to pay their fair share. Sounds like he's doing a good job of that. Have you ever worked around someone as America First as Donald Trump? Like, we know people who say the right things, but there's a level of follow through. Like, this dude got involved with the World Cup. Like, he's leaving no stone unturned. Is that on some small scale admirable to you as a future governor?
1: Yeah, it is. Mm-hmm. I mean, look, he's focused on this country all the time. And I think, you know, for people who might have a disagreement on this or that, make no mistake.
0: Yeah.
1: It's all about this country. It's about making this country be the best, making this country look the best.
0: Yeah,
1: like
0: that
1: during all the America 250 stuff, the amount of flyovers and B-2 bombers rolling all over the place. It was also a reminder to the Europeans who were in the United States being like, looking up like, oh shoot, they got big planes. They got big planes that move fast. They're not playing around. But
0: no,
1: the president's been, he's laser focused on this stuff. He loves this country.
0: But you get the response to that too, is that people actually appreciate somebody having like that singular interest. So if as a governor of Florida, does that kind of give you permission to be all Florida all the time?
1: 100%. I mean, look, but we've had this in our governors already. Mm-hmm. Governor DeSantis is that way.
0: Mm-hmm.
1: He's all Florida all the time.
0: Yeah.
1: Rick Scott, when he was governor, he was that way, all Florida all the time. And so, you know, running to be the state's next governor, it's about making sure we remain number one. And by the way, we are number one.
0: Yeah.
1: You know,
0: no, that's like a
1: even though
0: thing.
1: I happen to be in the 47th best state in America. We're the best state in America, in Florida. So, you know, it's one of those deals where it gives you the room to just be purely focused on what matters to your state.
0: Yes.
1: And what matters to the people of your state. And that's what we're going to do.
0: Talking to Republican Congressman Byron Donalds, GOP nominee for governor down in Florida. He's in the hood. We get one day with BD. He just flew up to buy the staff a fake Rolex. I'm get out of town.
1: Why you headed to? Wow, really?
0: It. No, I'm kidding.
1: Come on, man.
0: Nobody would know the difference, though. This is what happened. Back in the day, okay?
1: The Times Square knockoffs are a class unto themselves.
0: They used to be spelled wrong. It was like R-O-L-E-C-K, apostrophe S. We're like, I'm pretty sure that's not how you spell Rolex. No, the counterfeiters have upped their game over the years. The iPods are good. Like, 'cause back in my taxi days when I was driving a cab, like knockoff stuff was screamed knockoff, you know? Now the only thing we have in Times Square that looks like a knockoff are the women. But that's another story. Stay focused. We gotta hold on. We gotta keep you on message. So give me this one. Okay. I saw you last week actually giving the Senate a hard time because they weren't following through on the Save America Act.
1: Yeah.
0: Is the problem that too many people in the Senate don't really believe in the Trump agenda or support it and they're just trying to run clock? Like, why is there not a follow through on something 84% of Americans want?
1: You have, I think, about 10 Republican senators who truly believe that the filibuster has to be saved at all costs.
0: Okay.
1: And I just think that they're fundamentally wrong. And I think that they're not looking at the country today.
0: Yeah.
1: They're thinking about the country. They have this romantic view of the give and take in the 90s. And this is not the same place. I mean, the Democrats are nuts.
0: Yeah.
1: I mean, the Graham Plattner situation in Maine, that's just crazy.
0: About it.
1: I mean, they were crazy in 2024.
0: Yeah.
1: They were crazy in 2022. Mm-hmm. They were crazy in 2020. And then they just keep telling, they keep, as a party, they keep telling themselves, hold my beer. We're watching all this. And I look at these Republicans in the Senate and I say, wake the hell up.
0: Yeah.
1: Wake the hell up and realize what we're dealing with. You got one shot to do the right thing in this country. You have a president who's willing to make it happen. You have members of the House like myself and many others who are willing to lay it on the line. And these guys are too busy worrying about their lunch.
0: Yeah.
1: Getting on a Codell as opposed to just, you know, doing the talking filibuster, getting on the floor.
0: Mm-hmm.
1: Making Bernie Sanders go 96 hours or 4 days or 7 days or however long he thinks he can go.
0: Yeah.
1: You might have to swap the Depends out, but that's okay. But make these guys earn it on the floor. But staying with what the Senate rules are, it's stopping everything. And it's not just Save America Act. It's energy policy surrounding nuclear that the country needs.
0: Mm-hmm.
1: It's how do you permit housing more efficiently to lower costs in housing. It's how you reform the regulatory system on raw materials to make the materials cheaper, to build cheaper housing. It's all this stuff, and you can't get it through the Senate right now because these guys think the filibuster is the holy grail for the Republican. It's not. It was never even contemplated when the Constitution was ratified. They didn't think about some Senate filibuster.
0: Yeah.
1: It wasn't the rules. It's a rule. It's not a part of the Constitution. Mm-hmm. So they need to get real, get with the times.
0: Amen. We're talking to Byron Donalds. The one thing that drives me crazy, though, as a guy who's kind of, you know, fought his own ground war to get where he is in life. Obviously, he was driving a cab, he's doing comedy at night. I know you've done everything imaginable, you know, to get on your feet in life. Okay, is when I hear somebody say, like, well, we don't have the votes. Like, go get the votes. Like, you know what I mean? Like, if someone's dog, there's, remember Adam Sandler? He's like, if your dog goes missing, like, you get off the porch and find that effing dog. You don't go, well, we can't find the dog. And that's hang up a few signs. We need the vote. Lost
1: but that's
0: vote.
1: True.
0: Yeah.
1: No, the way you said it is 100% correct, man. These guys over there, this is one of the reasons I can never run for the U.S. Senate.
0: Uh-huh.
1: Because I would fight with leadership. Like, we would the press reports would be real because I couldn't be in a chamber where you would sit there and say, oh, well, you know, we have majority support, but we just can't get these. The Democrats are never going to agree with us. And by the way, the next time they get the trifecta, if they ever get the trifecta, House, White House, and Senate, if they ever get that again.
0: Yeah.
1: They're going to blow up the filibuster.
0: Everything.
1: They're all saying it.
0: Yeah.
1: They're all telling us now. Yeah. We get it back. We're packing the court. We're making D.C. a state.
0: Yeah.
1: We're going to make sure that boys can play in girls' sports.
0: It's all going down.
1: We're going to trans the kids. Mm-hmm. Oh, and by the way, election law is all going to be like California. We'll be counting ballots 6 months after the election. And it's going to be gravy. This is what they're going to do.
0: No, you're not wrong. Okay. Especially the court. I mean, and they say this.
1: Yeah, they say it openly.
0: Like straight up. Like Lance Ito will be on the Supreme Court. Remember the O.J. judge? They put anybody they want on there. They don't care.
1: Is that dude still alive?
0: I don't know. I'm just having fun. Byron Donalds is in the house. Give me one more, though. Because you mentioned the Graham Plattner thing that I wanted to get to.
1: Yeah.
0: Okay. The obvious change here is not allegations, it's poll numbers. Because everything we knew to be true about Graham Plattner for the last 6 months has been disqualifying. You know, if you show up for a job anywhere in America with a Nazi tattoo,
1: that's kind of the end.
0: Yeah, you kind of don't get past the first interview. You know, I mean, listen, if you're applying to work for Mom Donnie, anti-Semitism can kind of, you know what I mean? They might overlook it. But the point is, most places ends right there. Everything else, the dating apps, okay, the multiple allegations, the New York Times report, they were willing to overlook this because they said he related to the working class. And my question is, like, what jobs have they worked that they thought a guy with a Nazi tattoo, with a bad dating history, to put it very generously, would be popular in the working class, you know? And that's where I think the fraud of this is revealed, in that this latest allegation, which is obviously hideous, isn't altogether much different from anything else we already knew. The only real difference now is poll numbers.
1: I mean, the Democrats don't care about what happened to those women.
0: Mm-hmm.
1: They don't care what happened to those women. They only care about winning a Senate seat and trying to take back the Senate, so they can go try to impeach Donald Trump or investigate Donald Trump. That's what this is all about.
0: Yeah.
1: So they would literally let a guy who's accused of rape be in the U.S. Senate because they get power.
0: Yep.
1: So they don't, the problem they're having now, his poll numbers are dropping.
0: Yep.
1: Because even Democrats in Maine are like, this is crazy as hell.
0: Yeah.
1: We can't elect a guy like this. So now all of a sudden they're saying, oh, but this is what happened with Joe Biden.
0: Yep.
1: Joe Biden had to go out on the national stage and demonstrate that it was Weekend at Bernie's, like for real.
0: To glitch out.
1: It was not a glitch. It was reality. And only then, and by the way, and they were still going to keep him.
0: Yeah.
1: It's when the poll numbers started dropping that then the Democrats were like, oh, we can't have this anymore.
0: Yep.
1: So I'm not listening to them. Like, Graham Platner is, man, that thing is psychotic.
0: Yeah.
1: It does. He doesn't relate to any working class guy. Working class guys don't operate like that. This guy is nuts.
0: That's what I was saying, man. He looks like an out of work walrus, and he's got a Nazi tattoo, and nobody cares. But I get frustrated because.
1: But I heard he's a trust fund kid. So even the whole I hear he's a trust fund entitled kid. Is who he was.
0: Yes.
1: His entire life.
0: He's selling oysters to his mom. Okay. That's a lot of what he was doing for a business focus. He had like a hopped up, oyster farm, that only got a website after he announced his run for Senate. So it was probably a pretend business, but obviously he's got bigger fish to fry than the oyster gate.
1: Well, if mom likes oysters, you know,
0: the rent don't pay itself. But the whole thing really speaks to the flaw of they've been selling us this moral high ground.
1: Yeah.
0: That they were literally calling Donald Trump, a guy who was a Jewish daughter. They were calling him Hitler. But they were like, by the way, you got to vote for the guy with the Nazi tattoo. He had a bad week. But that bad week lasted 18 years. It's been on his chest for 18 years is the point. So,
1: man, I'm telling you, Jimmy, they're diabolical. They're diabolical.
0: Mm-hmm.
1: And the reason why they have to go to such lengths to just opposing Trump and calling everybody fascist or whatever they do now, racist, whatever. Yeah. Is because their policy sucks.
0: It's that bad.
1: Because when you talk about their ideas, everybody's like, yeah, but that don't make any sense. That's crazy.
0: All right, last question. This might be the most serious thing you have to answer in your race for governor. The Taylor Swift wedding. 1,000 people and a buffet. Can you do a buffet for 1,000 people? I love a buffet. Like, I look like I get paid in Golden Corral. But 1,000 people buffet, that's a long line for, like, Tom Hanks and Steven Spielberg. Or do you kind of like that because it humbles them a little bit?
1: First of all, I didn't even know they did a buffet.
0: They buffet.
1: I don't even care. I mean, like, you know, shout to them. Congrats on the nuptials.
0: Yeah.
1: But 1,000-person buffet, I mean, like, I think they were skimping. They were being a little cheap.
0: Yeah. No, for real.
1: When you're not in the league anymore, you know, you gotta watch it. You know, you got to watch it when you ain't in the league no more, man. Shout out to them, man. Congrats on the wedding.
0: Yeah, I'm excited. Madison Square Garden. I mean, it's a heck of a spectacle. It sounds like they're making a documentary or something like that. But they apparently there was like some hullabaloo because some of his former teammates didn't get invited. It's all worked up, you know. But the point is, it looked like a
1: big...
0: Yeah. But again, she had like... She's Taylor Swift, man. She's the biggest pop star in the world. She had a massive guest list, a lot of celebrities, a lot of press people. But some former players that were friends with Travis are saying they didn't get it. They got cut out for some Hollywood... It's, you know.
1: Did Mahomes go?
0: I don't know if Mahomes won because we haven't seen any pictures yet. That's the point.
1: What? There's still no pictures of this wedding?
0: No, there's like leaked photos because they're producing a documentary. So we don't. Yeah, that's the point.
1: They had TMZ under the tent at this thing?
0: I don't know how they did this. It's amazing.
1: Oh my God.
0: It's amazing. The only chief we know was there was Elizabeth Warren. But that's another story for another time. Byron, one for the road. Listen, you got to go yuck it up in New York. I'll be down in Florida soon. We'll make the magic happen.
1: Definitely.
0: Good to be a part of your field trip today, man. Make sure everybody likes their Rolex or I'll send Mikey back out there to buy another one.
1: See you, Jimmy.
0: The best.
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10: A better life with Dr. Sanjay Gupta.
11: There are lots of things you can measure to get an idea of how healthy you are at any given moment. Temperature, heart rate, blood pressure, just to name a few. But how about how healthy you will be and how long you're likely to live? According to a new study out of the University at Buffalo, two simple strength tests are pretty accurate at predicting longevity in older women. One is hand grip strength, and the other is how quickly people can stand up from a seated position without using their arms. By the way, I remember interviewing former President Jimmy Carter when he was quite old and being really impressed how he just popped out of the chair without using his arms. Not a lot of older people can actually do that. But I think the message here is that maintaining strength as you age is going to help you perform everyday activities, but also help you avoid injury and stay independent. I'm Dr. Sanjay Gupta, helping you live a better life.
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0: Coast to Coast. We'll be right back. 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
10: Back at it in Iran. I'm Chris Foster, Fox News. There have been more airstrikes and more Iranian missiles fired at U.S. military sites in Kuwait, Bahrain, and Qatar.
11: CENTCOM says it hit about 90 Iranian military targets, including air defense systems, coastal surveillance assets, and missile and drone storage sites. U.S. forces say they are trying to degrade Iran's ability to attack commercial shipping in the Strait of Hormuz after Tehran hit three ships earlier this week.
10: Fox's Manuel Rivera, President Trump on Air Force One.
12: They called a little while ago. They want to make a deal so badly. I just don't know if they're worthy of making a deal. I don't know that they're going to honor the deal. That's the problem.
10: He's back at the White House after a two-day NATO summit in Turkey.
13: This summit was meant to show NATO's preparing for a new reality where the U.S. takes less of a role defending Europe. But it began with President Trump criticizing some allies. Not a problem, said Secretary General Mark Rutte.
14: I truly believe in families which are able to deal with disagreements and do not try to put them under the carpet. Because you know one day it will burst out and then it's too late.
13: President Trump and Secretary General Rutte both talked about unity as the summit ended, but they emphasized that unity depends on European leaders keeping their promise to shoulder more of the burden. In Ankara, Turkey, Jonathan Savage, Fox News.
10: Maine Senate candidate Graham Plattner suspends his campaign 2 days after being accused of rape by a woman he dated 5 years ago.
15: We believe that for the movement to continue, it can't be made.
10: The Maine State Democratic Party has 2 weeks to name a replacement on the ballot to oppose Republican incumbent Susan Collins in November. Bonnie Tyler died. She was 75, the singer from Wales with one of the biggest songs of the 80s there, Total Eclipse of the Heart. 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
20: And just like that, you're on the back half of the work week. It's the 9th of July. Happy Thursday. Clayton Neville, Sybil Summers. One more day in this work week to go, and we'll get you through it informed. Clayton Neville, Sybil Summers, Dan Wilson, Brad Barton. We got Julie DeHardy, Monty Cook, and the entire KLIF WBAP news team. Plus, we'll also have sports next hour beginning at 17 after, and we'll have updates at 17 and 47 after the hour till 9 o'clock. We're running down today's top stories, and we begin, Sybil, with that heat.
21: The Salvation Army of North Texas will keep all 13 of its cooling and hydration stations open again today as the triple-digit heat continues scorching the Metroplex. Cameron Fairchild has details.
22: Centers across Dallas, Tarrant, Collin, Denton, and Ellis counties are providing free air-conditioned spaces, water, and snacks during the heat wave. Hours vary by location, but regular weekday operations are active late morning through the afternoon. Mobile canteens are also deploying supplies directly to the homeless. Cameron Fairchild, KLIF News.
20: It just feels so nasty. I only last like 30 seconds out there right now.
21: Yeah, it's just so thick and wet. It's not even that it's super hot. Like if you have the windows down while you're driving, it's not so bad with a little bit of a breeze. It's just muggy.
20: And it's an instant headache for me. Like you walk out the door and it is just so thick. It just hits you. Ugh. Smacks you right in the face.
21: Yes, it does.
20: Well, here we are in the throes of July and a record-setting new roller coaster opens at Six Flags over Texas today. We've been talking about it for months. Tormenta Rampaging Run is in the park's new Spanish Village. It's billed the first ever Giga Dive coaster, reportedly breaking 6 world records starting with height. It's the tallest dive coaster at 309 feet.
21: I cannot wait to ride it.
20: Yeah.
21: A Dallas police officer was involved in a major crash on Highway 67 near Wheatland Road yesterday afternoon that caused the northbound lanes of the highway to be closed as they investigated the accident. The officer was conducting a traffic stop when an oncoming driver reportedly struck both the police SUV and the driver and the officer were taken to the hospital. The officer suffered only minor injuries. It's unclear if the driver will face any charges.
20: It's 5:05. Let's get out to the roads. We're checking traffic this morning. Here's Julie DeHardy.
23: Good morning, everyone. Still waiting for the road work to clear on North Loop 820 either direction between Roof Snow and Beach, so you might have a couple-minute delay through there. Express lane still closed on 183 as well between Precinct Line and Main, but no serious backup. Just use the main line. You'll be fine. With Cliff Right Now traffic on the fives, I'm Julie DeHardy.
20: Take a look at your Thursday forecast. Sunny, breezy, hot today. A high near 102, it'll feel even hotter. Tonight, lows near 78 degrees. Tomorrow, hot, high near 102. Winds southwest 10 to 20. Saturday's high is 100. Sunday's high is just 95 with widely scattered showers and storms possible that day. And we begin next week with a high near 94 with scattered showers and storms possible on Monday. You're waking up this morning pretty warm, both in Dallas and in Fort Worth, where we're knocking on the door of 80 degrees. KLIF News Time is 5:06, and we've got more headlines.
21: Arlington police say 13 arrests were made during Monday's Spain versus Portugal World Cup match. That's the most of all the FIFA contests held at Dallas Stadium this year. Charges included 4 apprehensions for trademark counterfeiting, 8 for criminal trespassing, and 1 for public intox. Arlington PD says a total of 46 incarcerations have taken place over the past 8 games. Most of the offenses are fairly common at sporting events, such as liquor law violations, assault, ticket scalping, and parole violations. The final match at Dallas Stadium is on Tuesday.
20: And a Plano ISD teacher in custody today accused of the continuous sexual abuse of a student at the elementary school where he worked. Plano police arrested Paul Campbell this week, charged him with continuous sexual abuse of a child. He was a teacher at Brinker Elementary and worked for Plano ISD for more than 25 years. Now, according to investigators, the victim's an 8-year-old second grade student, and Campbell reportedly abused the child times on campus during the past school year.
21: And the campaign numbers are in. Attorney General Ken Paxton's campaign for U.S. Senate says he raised more than $9 million in the second quarter of this year. Most of the money was reportedly donated after Paxton defeated incumbent U.S. Senator John Cornyn in the May 26th primary runoff. Meanwhile, State Representative James Tallarico's U.S. Senate campaign claims he raised $30 million in the second quarter. The Democratic candidate claims it's a record total.
0: In a Texas hospital facing backlash for a billboard in Mexico that Republicans say was encouraging illegal immigration and birth tourism. Mickey Briggs has that story for us.
1: Governor Greg Abbott has ordered an investigation into Mission Regional Medical Center after it advertised Spanish language birth packages in South Texas on billboards in Mexico that promoted childbirth services to pregnant foreign nationals. The medical center confirmed it was responsible for the advertising campaign that promoted deliveries with pricing for natural birth and C-sections. The advertising directed people to a website that has since been taken down along with the billboards. Mickey Briggs, KLIF News.
0: All right, Mickey Briggs, all over that controversy for us. Mickey, appreciate that. I first saw that yesterday. Governor Abbott made that announcement. And obviously, I haven't seen the billboard. I haven't been down to Mexico. And, well, I was down in Mexico for a cruise
21: a
0: couple weeks ago. Yeah, but not on the streets of.
21: Right.
0: Yeah, I was just on the waters of. Mm-hmm. Yeah. So, I don't know. I haven't seen that. We probably won't see that either. But it's just interesting that word got to the governor, and he immediately snapped back on this.
21: Yeah, there's probably pictures on social media,
0: yeah,
21: I would
0: imagine. I'm sure. And somebody saw it and was like, we got to tell Abbott about this right away.
21: Yep.
0: And boy, was he foaming at the mouth. Huh?
21: Mm-hmm.
0: So he's all over that one. We'll continue to keep you updated on what's happening with that. It's 510 at DFW's Morning News. And coming up in 5 minutes, we'll have traffic and weather for you. Then it's Cliff Notes, trending topics at 517. We're down to the final 8 teams in the FIFA World Cup. We got a preview for you. And Sin City, one step closer to getting an NBA team. Big things happening in Vegas. And the 78th annual Primetime Emmy nominations were announced. We'll run those down for you coming up on 570 KLIF.
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7: For more than a decade, the Environmental Working Group has put out a list of the so-called Dirty Dozen. These are the non-organic produce contaminated with the highest levels of pesticides. Well, this year, spinach topped the list, followed by kale, collard, mustard greens, strawberries, grapes, nectarines, peaches, cherries, apples, blackberries, pears, potatoes, and blueberries. Now, all these fruits and vegetables are part of a healthy diet, so no one is saying you shouldn't eat them. Point is, though, you could consider buying these items organic if and when you can, and then taking extra care when you wash them. The FDA recommends rinsing all fruits and vegetables, even the ones that are organic, under running water that is slightly warmer than room temperature. Don't use soap, bleach, or any fancy produce washes. I'm Dr. Sanjay Gupta, helping you live a better life.
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1: Looking pretty good on our roadways. The roadwork has come up on the North Loop. If you're traveling from 35W to 183, it'll take you about 15 minutes. Express lane still closed on 183 between Precinct Line and Main with no delay. And then if you're traveling I-30 from East Loop 820 to 360, that's a 15-minute ride. I-30 into downtown Dallas from Jim Miller to 45, that'll take you about 10 to 15. With Cliff Right Now traffic on the Fives, I'm Julie DeHarty.
2: Taking a look at your 570 KLIF forecast. Today, sunny, breezy, hot. Those winds should be 10 to 20 miles per hour. High today, 102. Then tonight, clear, breezy, still rather warm with lows in the upper 70s, could reach 80. Tomorrow, more sunshine, more heat, highs reaching 100 to 102. Currently, you're waking up to 83 in Dallas, 84 in Fort Worth.
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0: And we're hitting trending topics. It's 5:16 at DFW's Morning News. Clayton and Sybil taking you all the way up to 9 o'clock this morning. Lots to discuss. You know, SMU student interns have gained some behind-the-scenes experience at the FIFA World Cup. And not just SMU students, but lots of students, lots of humans have gotten some on-hand experience or hands-on experience over with the FIFA World Cup. And we're going to talk about those experiences with one game remaining here in the Metroplex a little bit later on in the show with some of those SMU students. We'll do that at 8:30 today. We'll have top and bottom of the hour headlines between now and 8:30. And of course, all the newsmakers will be by to talk. We'll have the KLIF WBAP news team at the top and bottom as well. Plus sports 1 hour from right now and at 17 and 47 after, all the way up till 9 o'clock. It's Kilmeade from 9 until noon and Vince Colonnaise from noon until 3. He'll have your inside scoop to DC politics on the Vince Show. That again today after Kilmeade at 12 noon. All right, there's your housekeeping items. Now let's find out what's trending nationwide.
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4: It's July 9th, and this is your Fox Daily Snapshot. Today is National Sugar Cookie Day. This holiday staple dates back to the mid-1700s in Nazareth, Pennsylvania, where German Protestant settlers made the delicious cookie, which would become known as the Nazareth Cookie. Today's sugar cookie making, baking, and decorating has been elevated to an art form as bakers everywhere, both young and old, add their special twist to the iconic treat. Also on this date, in 1955.
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4: Rock Around the Clock by Bill Haley and his Comets would top the Billboard charts and go on to be one of the best-selling singles of all time. And in 1956, Dick Clark would make his first appearance on American Bandstand and host the program till its final episode in 1989. The show would feature some of the hottest acts in top 40 music history, from Jerry Lee Lewis to Run DMC. If it's your birthday today, you share it with actor Tom Hanks, born in 1956. I'm Tushar Saxena, and that's your Fox Daily Snapshot.
0: Tom Hanks, is he cool or does he bother the hell out of you?
2: Oh, I love him so much. He's like America's sweetheart. He's the Reese Witherspoon of actors.
0: I mean, I feel that way. It's just that sometimes, every now and then, I've seen him snap, like get kind of uptight.
2: Really?
0: Yeah, I've seen a couple videos of him like snapping at paparazzi and people like that. And I mean, that's hard to avoid. I'm not blaming him for that.
2: Yeah.
0: It just made me wonder, like, is he the good guy that we think that he is, or is he kind of a jerk behind the scenes? I'm with you. I want to think that he's a good guy.
2: Yeah, and I think he did that because he was defending his wife's honor.
0: Yeah, that one. Maybe that's the only video I've seen because that thing went viral.
2: Yeah.
0: But there were a couple other times where I thought, maybe he's a little uptight.
2: Maybe.
0: I mean, he is an older guy, right? He's got to be like knocking on the door at 70 at this point right now. His kids are older than I am, I'm pretty sure.
2: Yeah, for sure. I just feel like he is more of like that Steve Martin kind where they're just always jovial and they'd be really cool to meet in person.
0: Yeah, true. Yeah. And probably a little bit of a smart ass, too.
2: Oh, for sure. Yeah.
0: Right? Maybe a little bit of an ego. Not too much, but how would you not?
2: Yeah.
0: Being Tom Hanks. I saw one of those Zoltar machines. Remember the movie Big?
2: Yes, I do.
0: I saw one of those on the boardwalk on the cruise when I was on vacation.
2: And did you use it or play it?
0: Yeah, we did it because my kids had the arcade points, but it didn't spit out the card. Like, it just said what the fortune was. And it was so loud that I could barely hear it. And they're like, there was no repeat button. I was like, what'd he say? What'd he say? Where's the card? It had the card dispenser, but there was no card that came out.
2: That's like every gas station pump ever when you want your receipt.
0: Yeah, pretty much.
2: Bummer. Why would it do that?
0: I don't know. Maybe it's technology or maybe it was broken. That's probably more likely.
2: Zoltar, get it together.
0: Yeah, well, it's still around, though. You'll still find that thing. All right, 520 at DFW's Morning News. We're running down what's trending. And we're down to the final eight teams in the FIFA World Cup right now. Fox's Tony Genualdo has a preview of what's left.
6: The quarterfinals begin today at 4 p.m. Eastern on Fox as France takes on Morocco. The 2018 champs looking to get back to the semis. Kylian Mbappe has 7 goals in this World Cup so far. Friday at 3 p.m. Eastern, Spain faces Belgium. Belgium eliminated the United States, but will go toe-to-toe with a Spanish team that has not conceded a goal so far. Then a doubleheader on Saturday at 5 p.m. Eastern, England squares off with Norway. Erling Haaland has led Norway with 7 goals, but England's Harry Kane is right behind him with 6. And at 9 p.m. Eastern, Argentina faces Switzerland. Lionel Messi has 8 goals so far for the defending champions. Tony Genualdo, Fox News.
0: All right, so with the U.S. out, who's your team from here on out? Do you have one?
2: Ooh, I guess I'd say the Lionel Messi team. Is that Argentina?
0: Yeah.
2: Okay, so we've got Spain, Morocco, France, and Argentina.
0: Yeah, Norway. I'm going for Norway because of Haaland.
2: Okay, yeah, that's a good one, too.
0: Yeah, I saw videos of him running yesterday. You know who I'm talking about, the blonde guy with the long locks.
2: Yeah.
0: He runs like a horse. Like, look at the way he runs.
2: On
0: he is
2: all
0: a
2: fours?
0: True beast.
2: That's kinda, so weird.
0: Like, not quite, but kinda. Like, his arms are hanging toward the ground.
2: Like
0: for sure.
2: Caveman?
0: I mean, yeah. That's what he looks like. He looks like a Viking is what he looks like.
2: Uh-huh.
0: Yeah, because he is one.
2: Yes, he is.
0: So, all right, running down what's trending. Plenty more on FIFA throughout the show and throughout the week.
2: Sin City is one step closer to getting an NBA team.

0: Golden Knights play. Jared Max, Fox News.
1: All right. Yeah, I like that name.
2: Yeah, I was about to say, I had not heard that name floated out yet. The Las Vegas Jacks.
1: That's awesome.
2: Is it Jacks spelled like blackjack, J-A-C-K-S, or is it like the jazz, like with J-A-X?
1: I would think J-A-C-K-S.
2: Yeah.
1: Like with the actual blackjack logo, I would think. How awesome would that be?
2: That would be super cool.
1: Of course, the women's team is the Aces.
2: Mm-hmm.
1: That'd be really awesome.
2: That makes sense now.
1: Yeah. And then you've got the Raiders, too. God, that whole town turning into a sports town for sure. And the way they can accommodate that with all the infrastructure, too, and the parking, it's pretty remarkable.
2: Right.
1: Right there in the heart of it all. 522 at DFW's Morning News. I bet they get it. I bet they'll get it within the next 5 years, probably, or even sooner than that. All right, let's move to the small screen. The 78th annual Primetime Emmy nominations were announced this week, and TV's biggest night has its contenders. Fox's Michelle Pollino runs down the list.
3: The Emmy nominations are in, and as expected, The Pitt and Hacks have grabbed the most nominations, with The Pitt getting 25 nominations. In the drama category, Hacks followed with 24. Jean Smart landed another nomination for Outstanding Lead Actress in a Comedy Series. The nomination sees Smart closing in on tying an Emmy record currently held by comedy legends Julia Louis-Dreyfus and Cloris Leachman. Michael J. Fox received his first Emmy nomination in a decade for his work on Shrinking, and Rob Reiner got a posthumous nod for his recurring part on The Bear. Mariska Hargitay will host the 78th annual Primetime Emmy Awards, set to air on NBC September 14th. Michelle Pollino, Fox News.
1: All right, so Michael J. Fox and Rob Reiner both. That made some headlines yesterday.
2: Mm-hmm.
1: Rob Reiner, of course, died. He was killed by his son, allegedly.
2: Right. Yeah, and then Mariska Hargitay, as she said, was hosting. We found out yesterday by Dan Wilson, Jane Mansfield was her mom.
1: Oh, that's right.
2: We were trying to remember which famous Hollywood, 1940s star, sex bomb was her mom, and that's who it was.
1: So Jane Mansfield, was she an actress and model?
2: I think so,
1: something like that. Mariska Hargitay, though, her run on SVU has been historic.
2: Yes, it has.
1: Think about that. Like, as an actress, who has had a recurring role that long? Has anyone?
2: Anybody on The Simpsons who does voice work.
1: True, yeah. But it's a little bit different being in front of the camera, I would think.
2: For sure.
1: I mean, it's not better or worse. It's just different.
2: Mm-hmm.
1: But she's been going at that for, at least 30 years.
2: Yeah.
1: You would think, or at least close to it, more than 20.
2: That's true.
1: All right, 524 at DFW's Morning News. We got time for one more quick trender.
2: Voice chatting with ChatGPT could be easier now, Eben Brown explains.
4: OpenAI is unveiling two new models of GPT Live, allowing users the ability to speak over the AI without the conversation losing anything. It might be helpful to older people.
5: Checking BART and the weather. I'm not seeing any current advisory for 16th Street Mission right now.
6: Okay, great. Yeah, so I'll be on time. How about the rain?
5: Good news. No rain expected today in San Francisco.
4: As heard in the OpenAI demo video, while you're interacting with it, the AI is already working on your request. With Fox on Tech, I'm Eben Brown, Fox News.
1: Scary stuff. Eben Brown, appreciate it. Scary and cool at the same time.
2: Yeah, as long as it doesn't take over. There's this really good documentary on, I think it's Peacock, called The AI Doc, very generic name, but it's from all these people who have been at the forefront, like since the 90s, trying to develop it with like Microsoft and Apple and all these other companies. And they're all saying, you might not want to have kids right now. They might not even make it to high school.
1: Yeah, well, and they're probably pushing, like you said, in moderation, as long as they don't come out and control things.
2: Yeah.
1: Yeah, well, when it comes to moderation, how has this country done over the last 250 years?
2: Not real good at it.
1: So we shall see. All right, we're headed for 5:30 this morning. We've got an update on war. Iranian officials announcing they've attacked U.S. targets in Kuwait and Bahrain. We'll get into that next. Right now, let's check traffic. Here's Julie DeHardy.
7: We've got a couple of areas where we're starting to get a little bit slow. That's going to be 80 on the westbound side from Beltline over to 635. About a five-minute ride on 635 from 30 around to 75 will take you about 15 minutes. And I'm seeing some brake lights if you're trying to get onto 183 from the East Loop and head eastbound all the way to 121. It's a good 10-minute drive. With Cliff Right Now Traffic on the 5s, I'm Julie DeHardy.
2: Checking out your 570 KLIF forecast. Today, sunny, breezy, hot, highs reaching 102, winds between 10 and 20 miles per hour. Then tonight, clear, breezy, and warm. Not too much relief, though. Lows in the upper 70s, reaching 80 in places. Tomorrow, more sunshine, more heat. It's going to be high of 100 to 102. And throughout the weekend, much of the same, highs near 100. Right now, you're waking up to 83 in both Dallas and Fort Worth.

0: No fluff whatsoever. We got the news that matters. Why? Well, because we have a pulse on this Metroplex. Clayton and Sybil getting things going with some global headlines.
1: Iranian officials have announced that they've attacked U.S. targets in Kuwait and Bahrain in retaliation to the second round of U.S. strikes. Fox's Madeline Rivera from Washington has the latest.
2: CENTCOM says it hit about 90 Iranian military targets, including air defense systems, coastal surveillance assets, and missile and drone storage sites. U.S. forces say they are trying to degrade Iran's ability to attack commercial shipping in the Strait of Hormuz after Tehran hit three ships earlier this week. The latest tit for tat comes as President Trump claims the ceasefire is over. Yet he also insists the attacks don't mean a return to war, and he indicates he will allow the peace talks to continue.
1: President Trump has been voicing his frustration with Iranian negotiators, accusing them of lying and cheating.
0: Meanwhile, back home in the U.S., there are growing calls for an independent investigation into the fatal shooting of a man in Houston by an ICE agent.
1: According to ICE, Lorenzo Salgado Araujo rammed his car into an ICE vehicle and attempted to run over an officer who then fired on him in self-defense. The agency says Salgado was a Mexican national living illegally in the U.S. and was caught up in a targeted enforcement operation.
0: Yeah, there's growing pushback on this down in Houston. Yesterday, there was a press conference and Salgado's son Ronaldo spoke about his father with lawmakers at his side. There were several state and federal lawmakers at that presser.
3: I saw a video posted on Facebook that he had been shot. I recognized him immediately. Not from his appearance, but from his voice, crying for help as he lay on the street, bleeding out.
1: He said his dad didn't deserve to die.
3: He did not deserve to be reduced to a headline of Mexican man shot and killed by ICE. He deserved to live a quiet life as Lorenzo Salgado Araujo, a husband, a father, and a job creator for dozens of men who also wanted the American dream.
1: ICE said on Tuesday that its parent agency, the U.S. Department of Homeland Security, would lead an investigation into the shooting, while the FBI would spearhead an inquiry into the potential assault on a law enforcement officer.
0: Yeah, and it's not just Houston where the pushback is growing. Down in Mexico, too, Mexican President Claudia Sheinbaum said that her government is preparing legal measures after another unfortunate death of a Mexican national. Those were her words. She said his only fault was not having legal papers yet. At least six people have been shot and killed by federal immigration officers since January of last year. That's when President Trump started his crackdown on illegal immigration. 5:34 at DFW's Morning News. We'll have plenty more on what's happening down in Houston with all of that backlash throughout the show, including at 6 o'clock with Fox News Radio. But right now, Sybil, I thought we'd turn back to FIFA because we have a week left to talk about this before the final game here in DFW.
1: And there's a U.S. soccer player who's calling out a FIFA World Cup announcer. Huh. Jared Max reports.
4: Fox Sports soccer analyst and former captain of the 2015 U.S. Women's National Soccer Team that won the World Cup, Carly Lloyd, has directed criticism at the current captain of the men's national team, Christian Pulisic. She did so on the air and in writing. While the biggest names in soccer have stood tall in the spotlight at this World Cup, Lionel Messi of Argentina, Kylian Mbappe of France, Erling Haaland of Norway, U.S. captain Christian Pulisic underperformed, according to Carly Lloyd, who did not appreciate his attitude after the U.S. was knocked out Monday by Belgium. Pulisic, who left the match in the 59th minute, said now he has time to rest. Lloyd responded on social media, "You rest when your playing career is over, period." Jared Max, Fox News.
0: All right. Some fighting words, huh?
1: Yeah.
0: I like that, man. Soccer's front and center right now. Like old soccer players who we used to talk about now, I hadn't heard that name in forever. Even that women's national team, I had completely forgot about that. Remember Brandi Chastain taking her shirt off and waving it around and all that stuff?
1: Mm-hmm.
0: I just like now that soccer is like maybe one of the big four, big five here in America. Are we there yet? Probably not when it comes to, like, you know, like individual teams, cities, like inside America play. But when it comes to global competition,
1: yeah,
0: I'd say we're there. Like,
1: sure.
0: World Cup is just much as attention as the Olympic had.
1: Absolutely. Yeah. So, if it's country on country, then I think it is.
0: That's right. All right. 5:35 here at DFW's Morning News. And coming up after 5:40 this morning, the Dallas Stars are headed to Plano. Well, they're asking for public input from Plano residents. What are they asking about? We'll tell you and how to put your input in coming up here in a few. Right now, though, let's check traffic. Julie DeHardy has that for us on the roads.
5: We have a wreck on the northbound side of I-35 right around Colorado before you get on the bridge. It's on the right side of the roadway, and you're already backed up about 5 minutes. Also, we've got a stalled vehicle with an assist on the ramp from 635 LBJ to go north on I-35. It's a tight squeeze to get through there, so you do have a 2 or 3 minute backup. With Cliff Right Now traffic on the fives, I'm Julie Hardy.
6: An upper-level high-pressure heat dome has a grip on North Texas for at least the next 3 days, with 100-degree highs and overnight lows seldom cooler than 80. But as the heat dome slides back toward Colorado, upper-level disturbances and a weak frontal boundary will give us daily or nightly rain chances starting on Sunday. Today, sunny, breezy, and hot, high near 102, winds out of the southwest 10 to 20, so fairly dry air. Lows tonight, 78 to 80, will be breezy overnight, too. Tomorrow, sunny, breezy, and hot again, highs 100 to 102. And on Saturday, partly cloudy, a little more humid, but still a high near 100. And Sunday is when our next chance of rain begins. I'm meteorologist Brad Barton.
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7: Coming up on Thursday's show, we're going to talk about the President's Summit in NATO, what comes out on Iran, what we're doing on Ukraine, what we're doing on Syria, and everything else with Ambassador Dennis Ross. We're going to have Howie Kurtz break down the remarkable media success of the World Cup and more. Josh Holmes on where we go from here in the Senate, especially with his former boss, Mitch McConnell, struggling to get back on his feet after a heart attack. Doug Schoen of the Democratic Party, what they're going to do in New Hampshire. 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
17: For decades, the prevailing wisdom for someone who's had a heart attack has been to put them on beta blockers for the rest of their life. But new research suggests that might not be necessary, and that the benefits of these medications probably taper off after a year or two. On the whole, and for the average person, beta blockers are very safe and very effective. But, as with any medication, they can come with a cost. A financial one, and also potential side effects. We're talking about things like fatigue, dizziness, dry mouth, dry eyes. I want to be clear when I say that you absolutely should talk to your doctor before starting or stopping any medication. Point is, if you're years out from a heart attack and you're in otherwise good health, you might want to ask your doctor about discontinuing beta blockers. You want to, of course, keep up a healthy lifestyle, diet, exercise, and sleep. I'm Dr. Sanjay Gupta, helping you live a better life.
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0: Navigating the news on a Thursday. Thanks for navigating with us. It's 541 at DFW's Morning News. Dan Wilson's behind the wheel. He's taking us till 9. Kilmeade's up from 9 until noon, and the Vince Show from noon until 3. Sybil, we'll get to hard news here in just a moment, but right now, some really helpful information.
1: There's another postal price hike coming. Lillian Wu has more.
18: It's going to cost more to send first-class mail starting Sunday, when the price of a forever stamp will tick up to 82 cents from 78 cents. The latest in a series of increases, six over the past 5 years, aimed at stemming the U.S. Postal Service's mounting financial losses, $9 billion in fiscal 2025. The Postal Service has struggled with dwindling mail volume and high costs, and its finances have been hampered by congressional policy changes. Other postage products set to see price hikes include domestic postcards, 65 cents, up from 61 cents, and international postcards and letters, a nickel more. More at 175. Lillian Wu, Fox News.
0: This is not the direction I want to go, but what if the USPS like had everybody with an email? Like everybody who's born in the United States or who's a citizen has an email, and that's how you get your mail. No more mailboxes.
1: Yeah.
0: It's just like an online delivery system.
1: I just see so many problems with that, with people not having internet access or getting locked out of their email system or signing up with one address. Like maybe you use your work account and then you lose your job and then you don't have that account anymore. There's so many issues I think that could go wrong.
0: Or be like actual mail service now is, there's the USPS that brings all the junk and the bills, the stuff that you're just going to throw away anyway.
1: Right.
0: And then there's the private companies that bring the good stuff that you ordered on your own.
1: Oh, yeah.
0: So it'd probably be the same with the email.
1: Right.
0: We're going to have that USPS email that nobody ever looks at, and then you've got the Amazon stuff.
1: That's the spam folder.
0: Yeah, right. Exactly. All right, 543 here at DFW's Morning News. And Sybil, I want to hit a couple local stories with the help of the KLIF Newsroom and WFAA right now.
1: Faculty organizations file a federal lawsuit against the Texas Tech University system, accusing leaders of implementing unconstitutional classroom censorship.
19: The lawsuit targets system directives which require professors to submit course materials for review and halt teaching disputed subject matter. The plaintiffs argue the policy violates free speech and prevents them from addressing Black history and homosexuality. State law requires courses be certified as foundational, necessary for civic and professional life, and aligned with workforce readiness. Cameron Fairchild, KLIF News.
0: All right, Cameron, appreciate that. Man, Texas Tech has been in the headlines a lot this summer, haven't they?
1: They have.
0: With that whole quarterback thing, and then now this. All right, one more big local story here before we break for traffic and weather. And for this one, we're going to need our shovels. And our news hats. Because we're digging deep. So, Sybil, this is about the Stars and their potential move to Plano. In fact, it's an expected move to the suburbs. The Stars want public input on that move to Plano and their new home there.
1: And our media partners at WFAA have more on the team's request.
20: The Willow Bend Mall can be a very quiet place. At times, the Dallas Stars are here inviting people to show up and find out just how much this place could change.
21: The city of Plano and the Stars held the first of two open houses, and it drew a crowd the likes of which the Shops at Willow Bend hasn't seen in a while. Residents who wanted to know more about transportation, parking, and how the city plans to handle all that Stars noise, if and when the Stars pull up stakes from the American Airlines Center and build their new home where the mall sits now. The Plano City Council signed a letter of intent with the team last month. Now the city wants to hear from residents how best to make the idea a reality.
22: I think the possibility of having the Stars come is exciting. There's just a lot of moving parts. How is this going to affect Plano?
23: I think this turnout today has been fantastic. I think it reiterates what we thought, that this is the appropriate place for the Dallas Stars for the next 30 years.
21: A second open house will be held next Tuesday night. Meanwhile, the next big date, November, Plano voters decide if they want to approve a slate of new taxes to help the Stars call this place their new home. In Plano, I'm Kevin Reese.
0: All right, very much a developing story. Public input requested by the Stars if you live in Plano. We're headed for 550 this morning, at which time we'll talk more about a fast food restaurant sliding into one North Texas city. Which one is it? It's a big time chain that we don't have much of right now. We've got that, plus Six Flags has a big day today, and we'll tell you why. Right now, let's check traffic with Julie DeHardy.
2: We do have a wreck northbound I-35 right at the 35 split, right around Colorado. So right in the middle of the roadway. Part of it's on the exit ramp and part of it's in the main line. So traffic is backed up to about Ewing, and that's going to take a couple extra minutes. Also, we have a stall on the ramps from 635 LBJ to go north on 35, making that a tight squeeze. A couple extra minutes for you. And I'm seeing a little bit of heavy traffic right now on 35W. If you're trying to travel from the North Loop and you're trying to get out toward North Tarrant Parkway, it's about a 5-minute ride. With Cliff right now, traffic on the fives, I'm Julie DeHardy.
6: We're going to have to endure three more days of 100-degree highs and overnight lows in the lower 80s. Then a significant change in the weather pattern is coming on Sunday. Today, sunny, breezy, and hot with a high near 102. Winds out of the southwest 10 to 20. Clear, breezy, and warm all night. Low 78 to 82. Tomorrow, sunny, breezy, and hot with a high of 100 to 102 once again. And on Saturday, a little more humid, but still a high near 100. Starting on Sunday, widely scattered showers and storms. Sunday night into Monday. I'm meteorologist Brad Barton.
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0: Yeah, we do. And we continue with the news that matters to you.
28: That is what's important to me.
0: We got a pulse on DFW, the nation, and the world. Clayton Neville, Sybil Summers, with the resources of the KLIF WBAP news team. Of course, Brad Barton and Julie DeHardy with weather and traffic, respectively. And our sister station, The Ticket, has sports. It's 17 and 47 after. Plus, the KLIF WBAP news team working hard in the newsroom. Just down the way from us here. All right, let's start this off with some entertainment news. I want to go to the small screen, Sybil.
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15: On Peacock, the five-star weekend, Jennifer Garner stars in the Ellen Hildebrand adaptation as a celebrity chef who, after the death of her husband, gathers her best friends for a weekend on Nantucket with Regina Hall, Chloe Sevigny, D'Arcy Carden, and Gemma Chan.
17: What brought you to this land?
15: Netflix debuts its big budget new adaptation of Laura Ingalls Wilder's Little House on the Prairie over 50 years after the Michael Landon original. The 8-episode survival drama following the Ingalls family's wagon journey from Wisconsin to Independence, Kansas. On HBO, the 4-part docuseries The Man Will Burn premieres, chronicling Burning Man's 40-year evolution from San Francisco counterculture to an 80,000-person city in the Nevada desert. On Apple TV Plus, the British comedy Trying returns for Season 5. That's Fox Tube on Fox News.
0: All right, Michelle Polino with a list of what's happening on the small screen. Michelle, appreciate it. We'll check back in with our entertainment correspondent plenty before 9 o'clock this morning. Right now, though, Sybils, I thought we'd go over to Arlington.
1: Well, there's a record-setting new roller coaster that's opening at Six Flags today. Tormenta Rampaging Run is the park's newest ride that's in the Spanish Village. It's billed as the first ever Giga Dive coaster, reportedly breaking 6 world records, starting with its height. Tormenta is the world's tallest dive coaster at 309 feet.
0: All right, so I've driven by it a couple times. It looks pretty awesome.
1: Is it red and black?
0: I think it's like more yellowy.
1: Okay. So I'm trying to picture if I've seen it before, because I get that one confused with Batman, which is yellow.
0: Yeah, no, it's not quite that yellow. Like, it's more gray and yellow, and it's over there near the Titan.
1: Okay.
0: Like, it's in between the Texas Giant and the Titan. If you're on 30 and you're headed toward the stadiums.
1: I want to ride it for sure.
0: It blends in well. Like, it took me a moment to really realize, oh, that's the new one. Okay, which one is it?
1: Yeah.
0: Because you think, man, Six Flags, they got to be pretty landlocked. But no, they've got some room for more rides.
1: And they had to clear out, was it Conquistador to make room for this?
0: I think so. Was it the ship?
1: Yeah.
0: They got rid of the ship.
1: So fun.
0: Oh, yeah, I love that ride.
1: But this will be a good one.
0: Yeah, this one's a record-setting coaster, and it opens up today. If you're going out there, take pictures. We'd love to see them on our social media pages. All right, that's at Six Flags. Now, here's a warning. If you're going to ride Tormenta Rampaging Run, do not eat this first. Sybil, we got a new restaurant coming to Cowtown.
1: Yes, White Castle planning to open its second restaurant in Fort Worth. Christian Powers has details.
18: Company filing showed the restaurant will be built to the shops at Chisholm Trail Ranch in southwest Fort Worth and will feature double drive-through lanes and patio seating. Construction is expected to begin in January and wrap up by April. White Castle is also preparing to open its first Texas location in the Colony later this summer as the chain expands into the state. Christian Powers, KLIF News.
0: Yeah, White Castle sliding into North Texas. I love that. I bet by the time we get to, I don't know, this time next year, we may have like 10 or 12 of those suckers.
1: Yeah, you did say once we get the Colony one up and going, they're going to start popping up everywhere.
0: And we already have another one before that one's even done.
1: Yeah.
0: So
1: I think the Colony one opens this year, right?
0: Yeah, January, I believe.
1: Okay, very nice.
0: Getting a taste of it. Can't wait. Plus, they've got chicken sliders there, too. It's not just the beef sliders.
1: Oh.
0: That's right. They have options at White Castle.
1: All righty.
0: Plus, they have Crave cases, too.
1: What's that?
0: That's like 30 sliders in one briefcase of hamburgers.
1: That's too many.
0: Yeah. Coming to the DFW. 5:55 at DFW's Morning News. And in 5 minutes, we'll have top of the hour news with Fox News Radio. Then more local headlines coming up after 6 o'clock. It is a busy Thursday morning. Let's toss it to traffic now on the fives. Here's Julie DeHardy.
2: As we start to fill in, we've got a couple of trouble spots. And one is coming in from the Oak Cliff area toward downtown Dallas on I-35 northbound. It's right at the 35 split, and we've got part of it on the exit ramp and part of it in the right lane. So traffic is backing up for about 5 minutes through there. And then we've got a little bit of slow traffic coming in 45 from 175 all the way to Woodall Rogers. It's a good 5 minute ride. There is a stalled vehicle on the ramp if you're trying to travel from 635 LBJ to get onto 35 northbound. So that's a tight squeeze, couple extra minutes for you. I've got some slow traffic for you showing up just as we fill in and lose the elbow room on 360. And you're going from 303 to Carrier in about 5 minutes. With Cliff right now, traffic on the fives, I'm Julie DeHardy.
6: Today, sunny, breezy, and hot with a high near 102. Winds out of the southwest, 10 to 20 miles per hour. Will be breezy and warm all night, lows 78 to 82. Tomorrow, sunny, breezy, and hot to wrap up the work week. Highs 100 to 102. Southwest winds again, 20 miles per hour. And on Saturday, partly cloudy, a little more humid, but still a high near 100. Starting on Sunday, rain and thunderstorms will be coming through. And we expect to see more showers and thunderstorms Sunday night, Monday, and even Tuesday. I'm meteorologist Brad Barton.
1: 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Currently 83 in both Dallas and Fort Worth.
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27: Dozens of targets are hit in Iran. I'm Chris Foster, Fox News.
29: Every time they hit us, we're going to hit them 20.
27: President Trump on Air Force One, flying back from a NATO summit in Turkey, where he said he thinks the ceasefire with Iran is over, and it was another night of back-and-forth strikes.
30: CENTCOM saying some 90 sites were hit, including port cities along the Persian Gulf coast, an airport, and bridges further inland. And that was followed again by Iranian strikes against U.S. military locations in three Gulf nations, Kuwait, Bahrain, and Qatar, missiles and drones used in those attacks.
27: Fox's Greg Palcott. Graham Plattner suspends his Senate campaign in Maine.
4: The 41-year-old oyster farmer and Marine veteran locked in the Democratic nomination to go up against incumbent GOP Senator Susan Collins in November, but he's faced a slew of controversies, including an accusation from a former girlfriend that he sexually assaulted her, which he denies.
5: The things that have been claimed did not happen.
4: Plattner says the decision to withdraw from the race is not an admission of guilt and addressed the Democratic scramble to replace him.
5: It needs to be driven not from back rooms, but by the will of the people.
4: Maine's Democratic Party announced it will hold a convention to select a new candidate. Kristen Goodwin, Fox News.
27: It's been a second fatal shooting in 4 days involving a crime-fighting task force in Memphis, Tennessee, made up of federal agents and National Guard troops.
7: The task force was created by the Trump administration as part of a larger effort to crack down on crime in Democrat-run cities. The probe comes after agents shot and killed a man while serving a drug warrant at a hotel Wednesday. The late suspect allegedly pointed a gun at task force members. The same task force shot and killed an armed 20-year-old Sunday during an encounter in downtown Memphis.
27: Fox's Tom Graham. A double murder suspect in Washington State is shot and killed by police in Seaside, Oregon. Hayes McLeod was wanted for separate murders in Puyallup and Tacoma, Washington, early yesterday. 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
0: Banging out today's top stories at 6:03 at DFW's Morning News. Thanks for banging with us. Clayton and Sybil, we've got you for the next 3 hours. I promise by the end of it, you will be informed and you'll be entertained too. Coming up at 7:17, we'll have our Cliff Notes segment. And then at 8:50, it's our Cliff Cluck Around as we wind down the show. Right now, though, top of the hour headlines, and we start with some Cuban news.
1: Yeah, Mark Cuban accusing Dallas Mavericks Governor Patrick Dumont of cutting him out of business opportunities tied to the team's proposed new arena development. Christian Powers has this story.
18: By the Dallas Morning News, Cuban claims Dumont engaged in adversarial business practices involving the Mavericks' planned move to a new arena in North. Cuban also says he was kept in the dark about the 2025 trade that sent Luka Doncic to the Los Angeles Lakers. The Mavericks have declined to comment on the allegations. Christian Powers, KLIF News.
0: Cuban and Dumont going at it, huh?
1: Yeah, sounds like it.
0: Yeah, Patrick Dumama's boy. Man, that guy came in here and just rubbed everybody the wrong way.
1: I know.
0: I don't know. We'll see what happens. I mean, he's got the money. So with Nico Harrison, I was like, something's got to give at some point and he'll be out of here.
1: Mm-hmm.
0: But with this guy, Dumont, he's the boss.
1: Yeah, he is.
0: He's the head guy.
1: But all new people now.
0: So yeah.
1: That might be a good change. Who knows?
0: But I don't want Mark Cuban to go anywhere. I mean, I want him to just take it back fully.
1: Me too.
0: I miss those days.
1: Where do we vote for that?
0: Yeah, well, I don't know. Apparently we can't. 6:05 at DFW's Morning News, and the city of Dallas is gearing up to host the GOP midterm convention in the city. WFAA-TV Cynthia Izaguirre has details on that.
12: It is the first of its kind, and the nonprofit host committee has announced its leadership as it prepares for the event this September. Both major parties traditionally hold blockbuster conventions in presidential election years, so this gathering in a midterm is unusual. The president wants this event to boost turnout in House and Senate races that'll decide whether Republicans maintain control of the House and Congress. The convention is set for September 9th and 10th.
1: And since it is next door at the American Airlines Center with President Trump, 570 KLIF will be on site covering that.
0: Whoa!
1: I know.
0: Or next door.
1: That's right. A Dallas police officer was involved in a major crash on Highway 67 near Wheatland yesterday that caused the northbound lanes of the highway to be closed. The officer was conducting a traffic stop when an oncoming vehicle reportedly struck the police SUV. Both the patrolman and the driver were taken to the hospital. The officer suffered minor injuries, and it's unclear if the driver will face any charges.
0: 6:06, let's get out to the roads this morning. We're checking traffic. Here's Julie DeHardy.
2: We do have an accident coming into downtown Dallas on northbound I-35. It's at Colorado in the middle of the roadway where the ramp split apart. So traffic is backed up to about Marcellus. That's going to take about 10 minutes. Then coming off of 175 from 310 onto 45 and over to I-30, that'll take you about 10 minutes. We do have some brake lights through there. If you're on 360 right now, if you want to go from I-20 all the way to 183, that's about a 20-minute ride. With Cliff right now, traffic on the 5s, I'm Julie DeHardy.
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13: An upper-level high-pressure heat dome has a grip on North Texas for at least the next 3 days, with 100-degree highs and overnight lows seldom cooler than 80. But as the heat dome slides back toward Colorado, upper-level disturbances and a weak frontal boundary will give us daily or nightly rain chances starting on Sunday. Today, sunny, breezy, and hot, high near 102, winds out of the southwest 10 to 20, so fairly dry air. Lows tonight, 78 to 80, will be breezy overnight, too. Tomorrow, sunny, breezy, and hot again, highs 100 to 102. And on Saturday, partly cloudy, a little more humid, but still a high near 100. And Sunday is when our next chance of rain begins. I'm meteorologist Brad Barton.
1: Thank you, Brad Barton. Right now, 83 in Dallas, 82 in Fort Worth. 6:07 is your news time, and back to the headlines we go. There are growing calls for an independent investigation into the fatal shooting of a man in Houston by an ICE agent. According to ICE, Lorenzo Salgado Araujo rammed his car into an ICE vehicle and tried to run over an officer who shot the Mexican national in self-defense. Salgado's son, Ronaldo, spoke about his father during a press conference this week with lawmakers by his side.
14: I saw a video posted on Facebook that he had been shot. I recognized him immediately. Not from his appearance, but from his voice, crying for help as he lay on the street, bleeding out.
1: According to ICE, he was living illegally in the U.S. and was caught up in a, quote, targeted enforcement operation.
0: Let's turn to politics. The campaign numbers are in. Attorney General Ken Paxton's camp for U.S. Senate says he raised more than $9 million in the second quarter of this year. Most of the money reportedly donated after Paxton beat John Cornyn in the runoff. Meanwhile, State Rep. James Tallarico's campaign claims he raised $30 million in Q2. The Democratic candidate says that's a record total.
1: And Texas Ag Commissioner Sid Miller is calling on Governor Abbott to convene a special session of the Texas legislature to address unchecked expansion of data centers. Cameron Fairchild has more.
15: Miller is concerned that by the time the legislature convenes in January, many projects could already be committed under construction or positioned to be grandfathered under existing law, limiting lawmakers' ability to protect Texas communities. The commissioner says recent reports indicate ERCOT could begin approving the next major wave of data center projects known as Batch Zero as early as next spring. Cameron Fairchild, KLIF News.
0: All right, Cameron, appreciate that report. It's 6:10 at DFW's Morning News, and we've got traffic and weather for you in 5 minutes. Plus, our first sportscast of the morning comes at 6:17. We're just days out now from Game 9 of 9 games at Dallas Stadium for the FIFA World Cup. Who's going to be in the semifinal? It's starting to get serious now. We'll talk about that with Ryan Baldwin at our sister station, The Ticket. And then we'll open up Ernie's Mystery Box right after 6:20. Thanks for being with us on a Thursday at 5:70 KLIF.
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21: A better life with Dr. Sanjay Gupta.
22: For decades, the prevailing wisdom for someone who's had a heart attack has been to put them on beta blockers for the rest of their life. But new research suggests that might not be necessary, and that the benefits of these medications probably taper off after a year or two. On the whole, and for the average person, beta blockers are very safe and very effective. But, as with any medication, they can come with a cost. A financial one, and also potential side effects. We're talking about things like fatigue, dizziness, dry mouth, dry eyes. I want to be clear when I say that you absolutely should talk to your doctor before starting or stopping any medication. Point is, if you're years out from a heart attack and you're in otherwise good health, you might want to ask your doctor about discontinuing beta blockers. You'll want to, of course, keep up a healthy lifestyle, diet, exercise, and sleep. I'm Dr. Sanjay Gupta, helping you live a better life.
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0: 6:15 at DFW's Morning News. Happy Thursday. Julie DeHardy's got traffic on the fives.
2: We do have a wreck on the west side of Fort Worth, eastbound I-30, just after 580. So you're backed up to about the 20 split. Give yourself an extra 5 minutes. Otherwise, it's just rush hour stuff we're looking at. Loop 12 Walton Walker, that's going to be a little bit crowded as you move from I-30 over toward 183. That'll take you about 5 to 10 minutes. 360, I'm seeing a little bit of heavy traffic northbound as you approach Brown Boulevard. Coming over from I-30, give yourself at least 5 minutes. With Cliff Right Now traffic on the fives, I'm Julie DeHardy.
13: We're going to have to endure three more days of 100-degree highs and overnight lows in the lower 80s. Then a significant change in the weather pattern is coming on Sunday. Today, sunny, breezy, and hot with a high near 102. Winds out of the southwest 10 to 20. Clear, breezy, and warm all night. Low 78 to 82. Tomorrow, sunny, breezy, and hot with a high of 100 to 102 once again. And on Saturday, a little more humid, but still a high near 100. Starting on Sunday, widely scattered showers and storms. Sunday night into Monday. I'm meteorologist Brad Barton.
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4: Rangers blown out by the Angels, 13-1 in game 2 of 3. Skip Schumacher says his team just has to reset for the next one.
5: Yeah, they're big leaguers. You flush this one quick and move on to tomorrow as quick as you can. There wasn't a lot of positives today, fortunately. I mean, Peoples looked really good. That was a positive. He's got a very unique fastball and stuff, but other than that, a tough game on both sides of the ball.
4: That next one will be tonight at 7:05. Quarterfinals of soccer's biggest tournament gets underway today. One of the tournament favorites, France, will battle Morocco at 3 in Foxborough, Massachusetts. And Mavs get summer league action underway today at 6 against the Warriors. All four of Dallas's draft picks this year on the squad, as well as NBA roster participants Ryan Nimhard and John Pulakidas. I'm Ryan Baldwin from 96.7 and 1310 The Ticket.
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0: Yeah, we got the stuff that matters here. Clayton Neville's Sybil Summers making our way till 9 o'clock. We'll have bottom of the hour headlines coming up at 6:30 and top of the hour news. Global information from Fox News Radio in the throes of war coming at you at 7 o'clock this morning. Clayton and Sybil, with the help of Dan Wilson, we've got Brad Barton coming up with your weather forecast 8 minutes from right now after Julie DeHarty's traffic on the fives. All right, I want to turn back to the World Cup right now. This is truly entertainment as sports and music collide, Sybil.
1: Justin Bieber officially getting in on the action, and Michelle Polino explains.
8: Justin Bieber will join Madonna, Shakira, and BTS as headliners of the FIFA World Cup Finals first ever halftime show hosted by FIFA and Global Citizen. The event, July 19th at New York, New Jersey Stadium, will also feature Burna Boy, Gustavo Dudamel, and the PS22 Chorus alongside Coldplay, whose lead singer, Chris Martin, curated the show. The Muppets, Kermit, Miss Piggy, and more will also appear. The halftime show is being staged in support of the FIFA Global Citizen Education Fund, which is working to raise $100 million to expand access to education and soccer for children across the world. Michelle Polino, Fox News.
0: I just love how music and football have collided this summer. It's been awesome, too. Justin Bieber getting in on the action, huh? And Coldplay.
1: Oh, yeah?
0: So be careful, CEOs, if you're bringing your mistress.
1: That's
0: watch
1: right.
0: out, because Chris Martin will call your ass out.
1: Uh-huh.
0: He'll ruin your life.
1: Uh-huh.
0: Yeah. All right, let's turn to some sad news out of the entertainment world. Grammy-nominated singer Bonnie Tyler has died at the age of 75. Did you see that? Her family revealing in a statement that she died unexpectedly while being treated for an illness at a hospital in Portugal.
1: And she was previously hospitalized in May, where she had to undergo emergency intestinal surgery. Mm. Tyler was known for a number of hit songs throughout her career, like 1983's Total Eclipse of the Heart.

0: Such a classic. Some of her other hits include Holding Out for a Hero and Here She Comes.
1: Now, I prefer that version for sure. No doubt, 100%. But every time I hear that song now, I think of the Dan Band in Old School. Don't you? Everybody does.
0: Yeah.
1: Yeah.
0: Because that was the first time I think we heard about the Dan Band. And then they started popping up in all those great comedies from the early aughts. And so that was the first one, though, I think, where you hear like all the F-bombs.
1: Yeah, that was the best rendition. Need you more than ever. That one.
0: Yes.
1: I loved that so much.
0: Me too.
1: That was great. Plus the original. I'll take the original all day long. That song is a classic.
0: It's so good.
1: Yeah. Bonnie Tyler, dead at the age of 75 years old. All right, let's turn to our media partner, Sybil Summers, because weight loss drugs apparently are costing cities too much.
2: For calorie counters.
3: Give me 1 second.
2: It's pounds.
3: Because it is a significant amount.
2: Kristen Smith is concerned about dollars at the city of Fort Worth.
3: Luckily or unluckily, I've been talking about this a lot.
2: The city's HR director says weight loss drugs are tipping the scales for the city's budget. GLP-1s like Ozempic now make up more than a third of employee pharmacy costs.
3: Every other drug from every other category, meaning, you know, cancers and MS and everything that you can think of that would be covered on a health plan, that one category alone is 40%, and it is actually over 40%.
2: And expanding fast. Fort Worth says the number of people on the drugs went up by nearly half between April and May alone.
3: I describe it as a little bit of a runaway train and being able to rein in those expenses.
2: Otherwise, city departments like parks and libraries and others will start to feel the squeeze and be forced to trim. And it's not just Fort Worth. Dallas says employee health care costs are nearly $14 million over budget, supersized in part by GLP-1s.
3: The most immediate way to reduce the spend in this category is to change the coverage.
2: Fort Worth is notifying employees it plans to cut coverage for cutting fat, at least pharmaceutically.
3: There are many other ways to approach weight loss.
2: Smith says the city considered whether employees with healthier weights would mean fewer expenses in the long term for things like heart issues or knee replacements. But with a cost for these drugs at more than $1 million,

0: I want to.
1: Why don't you?
0: I don't know.
1: I mean, you don't need to.
0: Well, no, I don't know. I just have a fascination with sticking needles in my body.
1: That's awesome. Get Botox.
0: Oh, yeah.
1: Yeah, you can do that one.
0: Yeah, I do have really bad armpit sweat.
1: Or get, like, big duck lips. Get lip filler.
0: I could do that.
1: Yeah.
0: Wouldn't that be awesome? You think it would impact my speech?
1: It does a little bit, yeah. I've done that before.
0: That's okay, though.
1: Uh-huh.
0: I'd have big old lips.
1: Yeah.
0: That'd be awesome. Maybe I could be a TV star.
1: There you go.
0: That'd be cool. All right, plastic surgery with DFW's Morning News. All right, let's open up Ernie's Mystery Box as we roll toward 623.
2: And now it's time for another installment of Ernie's Mystery Box.
3: A surprise for you, for all you do. Every day you make me smile.
0: Let's play a game.
3: A surprise for you.
0: Finding relevancy through sound. Ernie Brown provides us audio every single weekday at this time. He used to have an afternoon show here on KLIF. Then he struck it rich and went over to WBAP where he hosts the morning show. He still shares audio with us. He just doesn't have time to tell us what it means. So we figure that out together. We're coming toward the end of the World Cup, and I have a feeling that this one has to do with more visitors here in the United States from Europe. It reads, Brit hates Europe.
4: There is no way anyone is spending time in Europe over America. I just back-to-backed it. Just spent time in Europe, now spending time in America, and I would never, ever, ever again choose spending time in Europe over America. Absolutely zero chance. America, 100% of the way.
0: Honestly, that's what surprised me about all this reaction to the United States.
1: Is...
0: not how fascinating the U.S. is, but how boring Europe sounds.
1: Well, also, I think there's a little bit of vacation romanticism. Like, anytime you're going somewhere else, you're on vacation, so your mind is like, you're not stressed about work. You're not thinking about anything. All you're doing is taking in the new culture and sights and sounds and relaxing and having a good time. So everything is better. So I think that might have something to do with it, which I'm not complaining. I love that everybody's giving us this great feedback. But would you move to another country over your own country just because of one experience? Well, I don't know.
0: I don't know. If they had really fatty foods, then maybe I would. If they had huge gas stations with beavers on the front, then I might.
1: And free refills.
0: And free refills. See, yeah, that would just put me over the top.
1: Yeah.
0: Wouldn't it?
1: Yeah. Been a big one.
0: Yeah. 624 at DFW's Morning News. We got one more piece of sound that I'm really interested in here in Ernie's Mystery Box.
1: Yeah, this one is labeled, I'll go with you, Hal.
5: Okay, I'll go with you, Hal.
6: You will?
0: Whoa, what is that? So Hal J, of course, is the co-host over at our sister station WBAP with Ernie.
1: Uh-huh.
0: What kind of commitment was that?
5: Okay, I'll go with you, Hal.
6: You will?
0: I don't know. I don't know if we can solve that mystery right now or not. We may have to go ask him. What did you just commit to?
1: Yeah, where are y'all going?
0: There's no telling with that guy.
1: And who was that?
0: Who was that? That's what I want to know. Is that somebody famous? Let me see.
5: Okay, I'll go with you, Hal.
6: You will?
0: He sounded surprised.
1: Uh-huh.
0: You will?
1: So maybe it was a celebrity.
0: We're going to have to ask him during the break, and we'll come back with the answer, because I promise you it is juicy. We've got that for you coming up. Ernie's Mystery Box every weekday at 6:20. Right now, let's take a break and come back after traffic and weather with our top stories, including what's happening with the war between the U.S. and Iran. That ceasefire is just about done. We'll have an update coming up. Let's check traffic first. Here's Julie DeHardy on the roads.
7: We do have a wreck on the west side of Fort Worth, 30 eastbound after 580. They're in the right lane, and it's just slow for about 6 to 10 minutes. And then if you're traveling west loop 820 northbound after Las Vegas Trail, there's a wreck in the right lane. Move left, you'll be fine. 30 eastbound Ballpark Way, stalled car in the right lane, slowing down a little bit as you pass by. And I'm starting to see a little bit of fill-in on loop 12 Walton Walker. If you're trying to travel from I-30 to 183, it'll take you about 15 minutes. With Cliff right now traffic on the fives, I'm Julie DeHardy.
8: Today, sunny, breezy, and hot with a high near 102. Winds out of the southwest, 10 to 20 miles per hour. Will be breezy and warm all night, lows 78 to 82. Tomorrow, sunny, breezy, and hot to wrap up the work week. Highs 100 to 102. Southwest winds again, 20 miles per hour. And on Saturday, partly cloudy, a little more humid, but still a high near 100. Starting on Sunday, rain and thunderstorms will be coming through, and we expect to see more showers and thunderstorms Sunday night, Monday, and even Tuesday. I'm meteorologist Brad Barton.
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9: Coming up on Thursday's show, we're going to talk about the president's summit in NATO, what comes out on Iran, what we're doing on Ukraine, what we're doing on Syria, and everything else with Ambassador Dennis Ross. We're going to have Howie Kurtz break down the remarkable media success of the World Cup and more. Josh Holmes on where we go from here in the Senate, especially with his former boss, Mitch McConnell, struggling to get back on his feet after a heart attack. Doug Schoen of the Democratic Party, what they're going to do in New Hampshire. Man, we got a busy show. Don't miss the next edition of the Brian Kilmeade Show.

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22: For years, we've been talking about both the positive and negative effects of being on social media. And I would say, by and large, for older adults, social media is net positive. Not all positive, but net positive. Helps them keep in touch with friends and stay social. But for younger people, social media use, especially heavy use, tends to be net negative. In fact, according to this year's World Happiness Report, youth who use social media more than 5 hours a day reported a lower level of well-being. And researchers who study this sort of thing found that many teens wish these platforms didn't even exist, and yet they can't seem to stop using them. Experts we talked to largely suggested two things. Ideally, along with your friend group, take some time offline. Also, try to recurate your algorithm so it shows you posts that'll make you feel good. I'm Dr. Sanjay Gupta, helping you live a better life.
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24: 90 minutes in. Are you informed? If not yet, you will be come 9 o'clock. Clayton Neville, Sybil Summers, that is the goal, to get you as informed as possible before Kilmeade starts at 9. Brian Kilmeade from 9 until noon and the Vince Show from noon until 3. Not just on the hard headlines, but we'll have some fun along the way and have another sportscast this hour in 17 minutes with our sister station, The Ticket. We are closely following, though, Sybil Summers, what's happening in the Middle East.
25: President Trump has announced the ceasefire between Iran is over. He also stated that Iran doesn't want to make a deal and promises to hit them, quote, hard. South Carolina Senator Tim Scott on Fox's Hannity says that President Trump's comments is exactly what the American people have been waiting for.
26: President Trump is pushing Iran into the smallest corner in all of the Middle East. That's good news for global peace.
25: President Trump promised the resumption in fighting would end very quickly.
24: Again, it's that seesaw battle in the Middle East that we're talking about. It looks like it's going to end, and then it's not, and then it is, and then it's not again. That's been the only consistency, it
25: exactly.
24: seems like, throughout all of this. Yeah, big question mark over when things will end there between the U.S. and Iran. We're closely following that with the help of Fox News Radio in another update for you in less than half an hour, so stick with us. But right now, locally, we have to turn to the heat.
27: It's so hot.
24: It really is. It's just nasty. Mm-hmm. It gives me a headache even thinking about what it's going to be like at like 2 o'clock today. You talked about it earlier, just walking out the door into the thickness.
25: Yes. It's like hard to breathe.
24: It's gross.
25: Yeah.
24: Well, there's some ways to help out here, at least some ways to stay cool, Sybil, that I want to tell the people about.
25: Yeah, the Salvation Army of North Texas is keeping all 13 of its cooling and hydration stations open again today because of the triple-digit heat that's continuing to scorch the Metroplex. Centers across Dallas, Tarrant, Collin, Denton, and Ellis counties are providing free AC and also water and snacks during the heat wave. Hours vary by location, but regular weekday operations are active late morning through the afternoon.
24: Yeah. Splash pads are open too. Maybe just run through one of those if you need to. Yeah. Or those fountains, right? There's fountains outside of the office here, outside the American Airlines Center on the plaza.
25: Victory Park.
24: Yeah. Just give it a run through if you need to. Midday, you'll dry off in a hurry, I promise.
25: Yes, you will.
24: Yeah. Wouldn't that be something? Just walking through downtown Dallas and seeing men and women in their suits.
25: You see kids doing it all the time.
24: Kids do it, yeah.
25: They don't mind
24: a bit. Swim break at the office. Mm-hmm. Let's do it. Yeah, that'll boost morale, too.
25: Yeah.
24: What if the whole staff here just went down there and played in the fountains?
25: That'd be fun.
24: See? Yeah, it would be.
25: Get some water guns.
24: Yeah, well, no, I don't promote violence.
25: Okay, well, maybe not water guns. What else could
24: some
25: we do?
24: Some floaties, perhaps.
25: All right,
24: floaties. Some dive toys.
25: Yeah, diving in the fountain, though.
24: Good game of tag, maybe, huh?
25: That'd be fun.
24: Get some freeze tag going. Yeah, just some summer ideas for you here from DFW's Morning News. Whatever works, right, with these cooling stations.
25: Yes, indeed.
24: Just got to stay hydrated and keep cool. We laugh, but it's serious. It can turn deadly, and it does. All right, let's get back to football. We're down to the final eight teams in the FIFA World Cup, and Fox's Tony Genualdo has a preview of the matchups remaining.
2: The quarterfinals begin today at 4 p.m. Eastern on Fox as France takes on Morocco. The 2018 champs looking to get back to the semis. Kylian Mbappe has 7 goals in this World Cup so far. Friday at 3 p.m. Eastern, Spain faces Belgium. Belgium eliminated the United States, but will go toe-to-toe with a Spanish team that has not conceded a goal so far. Then a doubleheader on Saturday at 5 p.m. Eastern, England squares off with Norway. Erling Haaland has led Norway with 7 goals, but England's Harry Kane is right behind him with 6. And at 9 p.m. Eastern, Argentina faces Switzerland. Lionel Messi has 8 goals so far for the defending champions. Tony Genualdo, Fox News.
24: So I think Norway is going to be my team throughout the rest of this since the United States has been eliminated.
25: So you can do the Viking row?
24: Yeah, I want to do the Viking row. I want to wear a Viking helmet.
25: Okay, that is fun.
24: And I like Haaland and the way he runs like a horse.
25: Because all you do with Argentina is get the blue and white striped kit.
24: Yeah.
25: Like, you don't really, there's not, wait, the Messi condoms, are those still out?
24: Yeah, well, I don't know if I haven't seen one yet still. The FIFA logoed condoms, I don't know if those ever made them to Dallas or not.
25: I know, we never saw them or heard about them here. I know they were, what, in Canada? Was that where they were
24: originating?
25: Yeah,
24: they were in Toronto, but I'm not sure if they made their way down here or not. I don't know. I want a Haaland one, though, if they have those, too. Yeah. He's my favorite player.
25: That would be good.
24: Yeah, maybe a trading card.
25: Mm-hmm.
24: Those are probably more likely floating around out there.
25: For sure.
24: So anyway, but he's the big talk. He's the heartthrob headed into the final eight.
25: I think he looks like so Cro-Magnon.
24: Oh, yeah? You don't like that look? You don't like that Viking Nordic look?
25: I don't like the blonde eyebrows or long hair on guys or that big, giant brow bone.
24: He does have brow bone.
25: Yeah.
24: He's got one of the biggest brow bones I've ever seen.
25: Same.
24: Those deep set eyes.
25: Yeah.
24: Yeah. Gorgeous. 6:35 at DFW's Morning News. We're headed for 6:40 this morning. We got more local headlines for you at that time. Then we'll hop into some local sports 10 minutes from right now. Stick around. Plenty to come at 570 KLIF. Here's traffic with Julie DeHarty.
8: We do have a wreck on the west side of Fort Worth. If you're coming east on I-30, it's after 580 in the right lane. It's a 5 to 10 minute delay. Continuing east on I-30 in Arlington at Ball Parkway, there's a stall in the right lane with police, so that's just slow as you pass by. Right now, if you're trying to travel I-30 westbound from Fate to Rockwall, 551 to 205, that's about a 10 minute ride. And if you're trying to travel off of 175 onto northbound 45 over to I-30, that'll take you about 10 minutes as well. With Cliff Right Now Traffic on the 5s, I'm Julie DeHarty.
9: An upper-level high-pressure heat dome has a grip on North Texas for at least the next 3 days, with 100-degree highs and overnight lows seldom cooler than 80. But as the heat dome slides back toward Colorado, upper-level disturbances and a weak frontal boundary will give us daily or nightly rain chances starting on Sunday. Today, sunny, breezy, and hot, high near 102, winds out of the southwest 10 to 20, so fairly dry air. Lows tonight, 78 to 80, will be breezy overnight, too. Tomorrow, sunny, breezy, and hot again, highs 100 to 102. And on Saturday, partly cloudy, a little more humid, but still a high near 100. And Sunday is when our next chance of rain begins. I'm meteorologist Brad Barton.
25: 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Right now, 83 in Dallas, 82 in Fort Worth.
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21: A better life with Dr. Sanjay Gupta.
22: They say consistency is key, but sometimes you just gotta switch it up. A new study out of Harvard School of Public Health found that varying your exercise routine could add years to your life. What exercise someone did didn't matter much. What did matter was that all the exercises together worked all the muscle groups in their body. Now, an added benefit to changing things up is it can help you push through the plateau effect. That's when your body gets so efficient at doing something that you actually stop getting better at it. And we know from previous research that specializing in any one sport at a young age can make someone actually more prone to injury. And as experts we talk to point out, even elite athletes switch up things with their workouts, making sure to target strength, cardio, flexibility, balance, and doing that every single week. I'm Dr. Sanjay Gupta, helping you live a better life.
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24: Appreciate you making us part of your morning. Clayton and Sybil hanging out till 9 o'clock, keeping you informed as to all the hard news and information that you need to start this day today. Let's start with some tech headlines, Sybil Summers.
25: OpenAI is stepping it up with a new voice chat feature, actually an update to the one that it already has. Eben Brown reports.
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28: Okay, and then I need to know if it's going to rain this afternoon.
29: 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I'm not seeing any current advisory for 16th Street Mission right now.
28: Okay, great. Yeah, so I'll be on time. How about the rain?
29: Goodness, no rain expected today in San Francisco.
9: As heard in the OpenAI demo video, they call it full duplex architecture. And while you're interacting with it, the AI is already working on your request. It cuts down that stilted lag time created when users ask a question and the AI compiles its answer. 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With Fox on Tech, I'm Eben Brown, Fox News.
25: So I guess that is a good thing that it's going to be faster. He said it's cutting down on the lag time, but that was annoying hearing them talk over each other.
24: Yeah, is the small talk just masking the lag time? Because instead of it just being a pause, she's like, yeah, I know what you're talking about. Yeah, right. For sure, right.
25: Yeah.
24: Yeah. Oh, yeah, totally. Totes my goats.
25: And the lady's like, okay, well, I also need, like, talking over her. I mean, I guess it's made that way so that you can interrupt naturally, but gosh, that was annoying.
24: Yeah, it was. Like, it really threw me off.
1: too. Yeah. Like, why is it doing that? And how is it listening to what you're saying while it's commenting on that? That was really weird.
25: That was weird.
1: It's like, I need directions to 16th. Yeah, Oh, yeah. Oh, where are you going? Like, what? I don't know about that. Like, I think it might be masking the lag time. That's what it seemed like to me. Like, instead of just silence, it's a, oh, yeah,
25: That's a good trick.
1: Yeah.
25: Just, you know, and how's your day going as they're typing in your information?
1: I mean, it sounds more conversational, but it doesn't sound like AI.
25: Right.
1: It sounds like you're actually talking to somebody.
25: Maybe that's the point.
1: Yeah. I guess if it works, though, right?
25: Mm-hmm.
1: If you get that info, that's what you're looking for.
25: Indeed.
1: All right, it's 6:43 at DFW's Morning News. I want to turn back to the World Cup here because we're getting into the latter stages of this thing. We've got 9 games here in the Metroplex, and our 9th game is coming up in just a few days. It'll be the semifinal on the 14th, but all the other 8 games are in the books here.
25: Mm-hmm.
1: So what's it going to look like afterwards? Well, for a glimpse, I thought we'd go up to the Northeast.
25: Yeah, so the ones that were in Philadelphia are already over.
1: Mm-hmm.
25: The World Cup is officially gone from Philly, but thousands of pounds of food from the tournament have found a second home, and this happened yesterday. Matt Murphy reports.
2: This is a ham. There's some cheese on it, too.
5: At Philadelphia's Love Park, volunteers handed out about 20,000 pounds of surplus food prepared for FIFA World Cup teams and staff instead of letting it go to waste. Community organizations picked up the donated food to distribute to families across the region. Tom Frey with the Everywhere Project says knowing it came from the World Cup made it even more meaningful.
6: When you say this is excess food from FIFA, everybody kind of feels part of that. They get excited just with the pretzels or with the sandwiches.
5: Food banks hope this World Cup partnership becomes a model for future major events, making sure surplus food feeds families in need instead of ending up in a landfill. Matt Murphy, Fox News.
1: Well, there you go. I assume something like that will happen here, too. And I was talking about it the other day because I went on that cruise and I was wondering what in the world happens with all that food. Do they just dump it?
25: Yeah. And then Hillary Barsky yesterday was talking about the apps where you can go find food that's not expired yet, but people just have to throw it out because of situations like this.
1: Yeah. You get a deal with like a bagel shop is, hey, I'll show up every day at 10:15.
25: Exactly.
1: Just fill my backpack with like iffy bagels.
25: Uh-huh.
1: A little bit of green, I'm fine with that. A little bit of hair, it's fine.
25: Yeah. The ones that didn't sell.
1: Yeah, right.
25: So this, I think, is a great idea. I wonder if we will do it here.
1: I hope we do.
25: Get a little inspo from Philadelphia.
1: We're not in a situation right now in the world to waste food.
25: Agreed.
1: Yeah.
25: Yes.
1: So it's great that big organizations like that are teaming up to solve that issue.
25: Mm-hmm.
1: Pretty cool to see. 6:45 now at DFW's Morning News. We got sports for you coming up in 2 minutes. And then after 6:50, we're going to talk about one team in North Texas that says it wants to be in downtown Dallas. The CEO of the Wings joins us coming up. But first, let's check traffic. We're doing it on the fives with Julie DeHardy.
8: If you're on the northbound side of Loop 12 Walton Walker from 114 to the 35 merge, it's going to hold you up for about 10 minutes. We may have a wreck in there. We're looking for it. 30 eastbound after 580 on the west side of Fort Worth, there is a wreck in the right lane. That's a 5 to 10 minute delay. And there's a stall on I-30 eastbound at Ballpark Way. They're in the right lane. Move left and slow down just slightly. With Cliff Right Now traffic on the fives, I'm Julie DeHardy.
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9: We're going to have to endure 3 more days of 100-degree highs and overnight lows in the lower 80s. Then a significant change in the weather pattern is coming on Sunday. Today, sunny, breezy, and hot with a high near 102. Winds out of the southwest 10 to 20. Clear, breezy, and warm all night. Low 78 to 82. Tomorrow, sunny, breezy, and hot with a high of 100 to 102 once again. And on Saturday, a little more humid, but still a high near 100. Starting on Sunday, widely scattered showers and storms. Sunday night into Monday. I'm meteorologist Brad Barton.
25: 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Currently 83 in both Dallas and Fort Worth.
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26: Mackenzie Gore gives up 7 runs in 5 innings as the Rangers fall to the Angels 13-1. Skip Schumacher on the lefties outing.
27: Today he was, fastball changeup was really good, and then the curveball just got hit, and it got hit a few times, you know, pretty hard. So the big inning typically was via the walk, and he didn't do that today. It was, you know, the extra base hit, unfortunately, and then a couple home runs. So
26: series finale at 7:05 tonight. First of 4 quarterfinal matches on soccer's biggest stage this afternoon in Foxborough. 2018 2015 champions France squaring off against Morocco at 3. And Mark Cuban filing a petition in court to view documents surrounding the Mavs' purchase of the Valley View Mall site. Cuban claiming he's been shut out of business opportunities by the current ownership. I'm Ryan Baldwin from 96.7 and 1310 The Ticket.
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41: 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You might need to help your son or daughter reset their algorithm by unfollowing certain accounts and following or interacting with more positive ones. They might need suggestions of other healthier things to do, or to see you leading the way by example and putting your own phone away. In the run-up to bedtime, everyone's phone should go away, no questions asked. And if you need some help sort of, I guess, resetting expectations, try engaging parents of your kids' friends for a more coordinated effort. I'm Dr. Sanjay Gupta, helping you live a better life.
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24: 10 minutes till Fox News Radio brings you up to date on everything happening between the United States and Iran. We'll have a Middle East update coming up at 7 o'clock with the help of Fox News. Then the local KLIF WBAP news team brings you some local headlines at 7:03. Plenty to come here at DFW's Morning News. Clayton, Sybil, Dan Wilson, we got Brad Barton, Julie DeHardy with weather and traffic, and our sister station, The Ticket, has another sportscast just after 7:17. All right, so Sybil, let's turn to a little bit of soccer right now. We've been talking about it all day. As the FIFA World Cup gets closer to the end, we're really starting to get some of the celebration and the music side of this thing coming back out, just like we saw at the opening.
25: Yeah, and a legendary soccer star along with an iconic rock band are now teaming up for a new inspirational short film. Michelle Pollino has more.
42: David Beckham and U2 joined forces in a new short film, Street of Dreams, which follows a young girl whose life has been upended through homelessness, but refuses to give up on her dream of playing soccer. It's set to a new U2 track, also titled Street of Dreams. In the film, the young girl is guided by Beckham, who appears as a personification of her inner voice.
43: Yeah. Keep going.
42: While the full four-minute short won't be shown during the World Cup, a 30-second edited version will be broadcast across both Fox and Telemundo during the World Cup coverage. The full film is available now on YouTube. Michelle Polino, Fox News.
1: All right, Michelle, appreciate that. David Beckham, man, he touches everything and it just turns hot.
25: I know.
1: That's how it works for him. He's got big money, too, and a hot wife to go along with it.
25: He does. I can't believe he's still relevant to this day. I mean, good for him, but wow.
1: He's good friends with Tom Cruise, too.
25: Really?
1: Yeah.
25: Oh, my gosh.
1: Really good friends. Yeah.
25: What an interesting pair.
1: I know.
25: Huh.
1: It really is weird.
25: I can't see that.
1: All right, so there's been a lot of talk about pro sports teams leaving downtown Dallas, with the Stars moving forward now on their plan for a venue up in Plano and the Mavs considering the old Valley View Mall site.
25: But the Dallas Wings are still committed to moving from Arlington to downtown. Wings CEO Greg Bibb joined us. As the team is on a hot streak, Dallas could win four in a row when they close out their road trip this week.
2: Well, we're 3-0 on a four-game trip, so that's the focus now. Can we go to Montreal and get one more on the road and complete a 4-0 road trip? It's very hard to win in this league, period. It's incredibly difficult to win on the road. So I'm really proud of the team and our staff for what we've been able to accomplish thus far.
1: You know, the other potential difficulty that we even talked about a little bit earlier on this season was maintaining the momentum that the Wings had at the beginning of the year. And not necessarily even on the court, just as a whole. You know, the jersey sales were going well, the games were selling out, that kind of thing. Have you guys been able to maintain the momentum now that we're in the throes of the season?
2: We have. We have played, I believe, 9 home games. We've sold out 8 of those home games. Our next home game is this Sunday. We're playing that game at American Airlines Center in downtown Dallas. It is our first of 3 games at the AAC this season, and we're really excited to be back in Dallas on Sunday evening.
1: And, you know, with that, there's been a lot of talk about the future of the Wings and Dallas, and specifically the American Airlines Center. There's also been talk about other professional teams leaving downtown Dallas. As far as the Wings are concerned, you guys still do have plans to move to downtown, correct?
2: Yeah, we're very excited to make the move to Dallas, to call Dallas home. I would say we're more excited today than we were way back in April of 2024 when we signed our deal with the city to call Dallas home.
1: Yeah. And I mean, so the American Airlines Center, though, will just be a taste of that. Even though it's not going to be immediate, there are still ways to experience the Wings downtown. Like, we are still going to get, what, 3 games here at the AAC?
2: We are. And again, the first one being this Sunday. The second is August 7th against Golden State. And then the final one of the year will be August 20th against Caitlin Clark and the Indiana Fever.
1: So while a lot of the teams are leaving downtown Dallas, the Wings say they are committed to downtown. That's Greg Bibb, the CEO of the Dallas Wings. We'll post that interview up at KLIF.com under the podcast section. You know, that West Oak Cliff practice facility that the Wings have is supposed to open before practice, or the like preseason practice next year. So a few months out.
25: Nice.
1: And that's in far West Oak Cliff. So progress being made for sure. Thanks to Greg Bibb for the check-in on the Dallas Wings. We're headed for 7 o'clock. Well, the latest on the U.S. and Iran, is the ceasefire in the books? Is that over now? We'll find out coming up with Fox. First, let's check traffic. Here's Julie DeHardy.
4: Was able to find the accident. Loop 12 northbound is going to be right around Northwest Highway before you merge to I-35. 2 left lanes are blocked and traffic is backed up onto 183. So that's going to take you almost 30 minutes. 30 eastbound Ballpark Way is a stall in the right lane, just slow as you pass by. And then our other big problem is going to be on the west side of Fort Worth. 30 eastbound after 580, wrecks in the right lane. You're single file and it's at least 10 minutes to get around it. With Cliff right now, traffic on the fives, I'm Julie DeHardy.
5: Today, sunny, breezy, and hot with a high near 102. Winds out of the southwest, 10 to 20 miles per hour. Will be breezy and warm all night, lows 78 to 82. Tomorrow, sunny, breezy, and hot to wrap up the work week. Highs 100 to 102. Southwest winds again, 20 miles per hour. And on Saturday, partly cloudy, a little more humid, but still a high near 100. Starting on Sunday, rain and thunderstorms will be coming through. And we expect to see more showers and thunderstorms Sunday night, Monday, and even Tuesday. I'm meteorologist Brad Barton.
25: 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Right now, 83 in Dallas, 82 in Fort Worth.
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41: Everyone poops. It's not just the name of a classic potty training book. It's a universal truth. Even though everyone does it, almost no one wants to talk about it. Dr. Tricia Pasricha wants to change that. She's the author of a new book. It's called You've Been Pooping All Wrong. And she says there are three critical P's of pooping. The first is propulsion. Both the voluntary push you exert and the involuntary contractions that happen naturally within your body. Top line, when you feel the need to go, don't hold it. The second P is pliability, which refers to stool softness. The keys to this one are making sure you're drinking enough water and eating enough fiber. And the last P is for pelvic floor. If you can get your knees up above your waist while you're on the toilet, like on a stool or a garbage can or a stack of books even, that can make all the difference. I'm Dr. Sanjay Gupta, helping you live a better life.
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11: Another night of explosions in Iran. I'm Chris Foster, Fox News. Strikes have resumed in full force in response to Iran attacking tankers in the Strait of Hormuz. Fox's Alexandria Hoff.
12: U.S. Central Command confirms a second consecutive wave of strikes targeting military infrastructure in southern Iran, also coastal Iran. These strikes have been described as more aggressive than the initial wave, marked by attacks on commercial ships in the Strait of Hormuz. Tehran has responded by targeting neighboring nations, including Kuwait, Bahrain, and Qatar.
11: Sirens have sounded in Jordan as well. A hearing resumes this morning in Utah for prosecutors to present evidence against Charlie Kirk murder suspect Tyler Robinson.
13: As prosecutors argued for complete use of recorded statements from Tyler Robinson's roommate in an interview, defense attorney Robert Novak pushed for redactions to not convict his client before trial.
14: This is another opportunity to violate Mr. Robinson's constitutional rights.
13: Redactions were opposed by a lawyer for the media and by attorney Jeffrey Nyman, who represents the Kirk family.
15: If the evidence is being admitted in this preliminary hearing, it should be made public for the world to see.
13: Prosecutors did agree to some redactions. Day four of the hearing today will reveal how extensive those edits are. Gernal Scott, Fox News.
11: 33 people are reported injured when a public transit bus smashes into a FedEx store in Pikesville, Maryland.
16: Authorities say several civilian vehicles were also involved, including one that overturned. Rescue crews freed one person that was trapped inside the bus, another from a car, with at least one patient reported in critical condition. Officials declared a mass casualty incident as first responders rushed to the scene. The governor, Wes Moore, says the state's coordinating with local leaders as the investigation continues.
11: Fox's Ted Linder. The Maine State Democratic Party says it'll hold a convention to replace Senate candidate Graham Plattner on the ballot now that he's suspended his campaign after a rape accusation. 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
1: Stretch out your news legs and stay hydrated. Going to be a hot one today. 7:03 at DFW's Morning News. Clayton Neville, Sybil Summers, Dan Wilson. We've got you till 9.

0: High today near 102 degrees, Sybil Summers, which means it's going to feel even hotter than that. Ooh. So our lead story, ways to stay safe from the summer sun.
1: Yes, indeed. Salvation Army of North Texas keeping all 13 of its cooling and hydration stations open again today because of this triple-digit heat that's continuing to scorch the Metroplex. Cameron Fairchild has details.
2: Centers across Dallas, Tarrant, Collin, Denton, and Ellis counties are providing free air-conditioned spaces, water, and snacks during the heat wave. Hours vary by location, but regular weekday operations are active late morning through the afternoon. Mobile canteens are also deploying supplies directly to the homeless. Cameron Fairchild, KLIF News.
0: All right, Cameron, appreciate that. Man, it's just so yucky out there, you know?
1: Mm-hmm.
0: It just puts you in a bad mood.
1: It's just, yeah, your clothes instantly stick to you, your makeup starts sweating off, and you don't cool off if you're going, you know, from your house to maybe the grocery store. There's not enough time, and your car doesn't go fast enough to actually cool off.
0: Man, that's my worst time. Like those 5 seconds, really, sometimes it's like 30 seconds where you get into the car and the AC hasn't cranked enough yet. I mean, I'm dying.
1: Yeah.
0: At times. That's why it's important to crank ahead of time, I guess, like before you get in there. You know, when it's really cold, you do that to the heater.
1: Right.
0: You got to do that to the AC right now.
1: Are you a believer in the crack a window theory?
0: Nah, for the dog, yeah.
1: Yeah. Well, don't leave your dog in there.
0: Well, if you crack a window, it's fine.
1: But if you crack a window, supposedly it lets some of the heat escape, so your car's not as hot when you get in.
0: I thought it was the opposite effect. I thought, like, if you left the windows open, you'd get some of the heat in there.
1: Oh.
0: But I guess you get heat in there no matter what, isn't it?
1: Yeah, but I think you're supposed to, like, let a little bit out.
0: I guess that's the house. Like, when it's AC inside, you're supposed to keep all the door closed so none of the heat gets in there.
1: Right.
0: But with a car, when it's off, it wouldn't matter.
1: Yeah.
0: Yeah, okay, all right. Well, we might try that then.
1: Yeah, I just have never bought into it. It doesn't seem to work for me, but I think there's scientific evidence behind it.
0: Well, the truck has that back window, so I may try it.
1: There you go.
0: You know, like that automatic little bitty square back window? Maybe I could just leave that thing open.
1: Uh-huh.
0: There's nothing in there that anybody could steal.
1: That'll work.
0: So, yeah, I may try that, and I'll report back tomorrow.
1: Okay.
0: All right, 7:06 at DFW's Morning News. More headlines after traffic and weather. 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
3: Still a drag in traffic on northbound Loop 12 Walton Walker from 183 on across the bridge toward Northwest Highway. It'll take you about 5 to 8 minutes. 30 eastbound Ballpark Way, stall in the right lane, just slow as you pass by. 183 has a wreck eastbound at Norwood in the right lane. Those delays are about 10 minutes from 820. And 30 eastbound after 580 with the wreck in the right lane, it's going to cost you about 10 minutes. With Cliff right now traffic on the fives, I'm Julie DeHarty.
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6: An upper-level high-pressure heat dome has a grip on North Texas for at least the next 3 days, with 100-degree highs and overnight lows seldom cooler than 80. But as the heat dome slides back toward Colorado, upper-level disturbances and a weak frontal boundary will give us daily or nightly rain chances starting on Sunday. Today, sunny, breezy, and hot, high near 102, winds out of the southwest 10 to 20, so fairly dry air. Lows tonight, 78 to 80, will be breezy overnight, too. Tomorrow, sunny, breezy, and hot again, highs 100 to 102. And on Saturday, partly cloudy, a little more humid, but still a high near 100. And Sunday is when our next chance of rain begins. I'm meteorologist Brad Barton.
1: Thank you, Brad. Right now, it is 82 in Dallas, 83 in Fort Worth. 7:07 is your news time. And back to the top stories of the day. A record-setting new roller coaster is opening at Six Flags today. Tormenta Rampaging Run is in the park's new Spanish Village. It's billed as the first ever Giga Dive coaster, reportedly breaking 6 world records, starting with its height. Tormenta is the world's tallest dive coaster at 309 feet.
0: Yeah, and Brad Barton, our very own meteorologist, wanted to get on that thing, so we gave him the KLIF wireless microphone. And there he was.
1: Yeah.
0: Sounded pretty entertaining, didn't it?
1: Mm-hmm. I would still ride it.
0: Rampaging Run. Yeah, I'm going to ride it, too. Yeah. We should ride it together.
1: We need to.
0: Yeah. They had some of those media rides yesterday, you know, with the TV reporters on there with the Six Flags guy. They were going crazy on there. Like, it's not... I did that several years ago with Aquaman, where there was a big splash, and it was cool, and we got wet. But this one looks serious.
1: Yeah.
0: Like, you're going to need your doggy bag on this thing.
1: Oh.
0: It just looks like it's got loops.
1: Yeah. I did it with the Giant when they redid it, though. Not the original one.
0: Oh, a media ride?
1: Yeah, but where we were broadcasting live, which was actually really cool.
0: Oh, did you cuss?
1: No.
0: Okay, well, I mean, you never know. Like, your body sometimes just takes over,
1: yeah,
0: right?
1: Yeah. Just releases.
0: It can happen. Yeah, I love those social media videos where people, like, actually pass out in the middle of the roller coaster ride.
1: Yeah.
0: Like, they've got those cameras on them, and all of a sudden, they're just out.
1: The G-forces.
0: Yeah.
1: Mm-hmm.
0: It happens. It's a thing. All right, 7:09 now. We got a couple more stories to run down here before we get to Spencer. A Dallas police officer involved in a major crash on Highway 67 near Wheatland this week that caused the northbound lanes of the highway to be closed. This happened yesterday. The officer was conducting a traffic stop when an oncoming car reportedly struck the police SUV. Both the patrolman and driver taken to the hospital. The officer had minor injuries. Not clear right now if the driver is going to be charged.
1: And in Collin County, a Plano ISD teacher is now in custody and accused of sexual abuse of a student at the school where he worked. Plano police arrested Paul Campbell this week and charged him with continuous sexual abuse of a child. Campbell was a teacher at Brinker Elementary and had worked for Plano ISD for more than 25 years. According to investigators, the victim is an 8-year-old second grade student, and Campbell reportedly abused the child multiple times on campus during the past school year.
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7: West Texas Intermediate crude oil up another 33 cents, $73.85 per barrel, and wholesale gasoline with the lack of a ceasefire is up 7%. The Dow down 42 points. That's 52,300 at the open. NASDAQ's down 0.5%. And the NASDAQ's actually up 0.5%. It's led by Corning, Marvell, Western Digital, Micron, Applied Materials, all up over 5%. 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Spencer McGowan, News and Information, 570 and 96.3 HD2 FM, KLIF.
0: Spencer McGowan, working hard. Appreciate it as always. It's 7:11 at DFW's Morning News, and coming up 5 minutes from right now, we'll have traffic and weather for you. How hot will it get today? Brad Barton is standing by. He's got those sleeves rolled way up,
1: oh,
0: too.
1: Yeah.
0: We need to get him a sleeveless here for the month of July.
1: Well, he's got his jorts on.
0: He does have jorts. You think he'd wear a tank top?
1: Probably.
0: You want to show that tat?
1: Yes.
0: Yeah, I think so. All right, we'll have to ask him. 7:11, we'll check in with Brad Barton next on 570 KLIF. 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
12: There are lots of things you can measure to get an idea of how healthy you are at any given moment. Temperature, heart rate, blood pressure, just to name a few. But how about how healthy you will be and how long you're likely to live? According to a new study out of the University at Buffalo, two simple strength tests are pretty accurate at predicting longevity in older women. One is hand grip strength, and the other is how quickly people can stand up from a seated position without using their arms. By the way, I remember interviewing former President Jimmy Carter when he was quite old and being really impressed how he just popped out of the chair without using his arms. Not a lot of older people can actually do that. But I think the message here is that maintaining strength as you age is going to help you perform everyday activities, but also help you avoid injury and stay independent. I'm Dr. Sanjay Gupta, helping you live a better life.
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3: Still a drag in traffic on northbound Loop 12, Walton Walker from 183 on across the bridge toward Northwest Highway. It'll take you about 5 to 8 minutes. 30 eastbound Ballpark Way, stall in the right lane, just slow as you pass by. 183 has a wreck eastbound at Norwood in the right lane. Those delays are about 10 minutes from 820. And 30 eastbound after 580 with the wreck in the right lane, it's going to cost you about 10 minutes. With Cliff right now, traffic on the fives, I'm Julie DeHarty.
6: We're going to have to endure 3 more days of 100-degree highs and overnight lows in the lower 80s. Then a significant change in the weather pattern is coming on Sunday. Today, sunny, breezy, and hot with a high near 102. Winds out of the southwest 10 to 20. Clear, breezy, and warm all night. Low 78 to 82. Tomorrow, sunny, breezy, and hot with a high of 100 to 102 once again. And on Saturday, a little more humid, but still a high near 100. Starting on Sunday, widely scattered showers and storms. Sunday night into Monday. I'm meteorologist Brad Barton.
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15: Rough game two for the Rangers, blown out by the Angels, 13-1 at Globe Life. Skip Schumacher says how his team responds in the finale will say a lot.
16: I think we're going to come back and have a chance to win tomorrow. I think that will be the true test and a sign of winning team and not a 500 team. That's going to be the true test of winning the series after a tough day like it was tonight with Evo on the mound.
15: First pitch at 7:05. Quarterfinals of soccer's biggest tournament gets underway today. One of the tournament favorites, France, will battle Morocco at 3 in Foxborough. Wimbledon women's semifinal starts up today. The lone American left in the field, Coco Gauff, kicks off the action at 7, playing her first semi at the event and taking on world number 12, Karolina Muhova. I'm Ryan Baldwin from 96.7 and 1310 The Ticket.
11: Cliff Notes.
0: Hidden trending topics at 7:16 at DFW's Morning News. Hope you're having a good Thursday. Getting you through the work week. Let's do it together. Just one more day after this one. Tomorrow's Friday, believe it or not, Sybil.
1: Hey, look at that.
0: Been a busy news week already. Hard to believe you were rolling solo last week and we're already at the end of another one.
1: I know. Time's flying.
0: Flying by. One more FIFA World Cup game here in the Metroplex, and we'll talk about that coming up here in a moment. That's set for July 14th with the semifinal. But I want to tease, at 8:30 today, SMU student interns have been gaining some behind-the-scenes experience at the FIFA World Cup, and we're going to peel back the curtain with the help of SMU 1 hour and 13 minutes from right now. Join us at 8:30 for that, and then at 8:40, it's our SPCA of Texas Head of the Week. We do it every single Thursday at that time. We've got that for you in an hour and 23 minutes. It's a busy Thursday. Let's find out what's trending nationwide.
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17: It's July 9th, and this is your Fox Daily Snapshot. Today is National Sugar Cookie Day. This holiday staple dates back to the mid-1700s in Nazareth, Pennsylvania, where German Protestant settlers made the delicious cookie, which would become known as the Nazareth Cookie. Today's sugar cookie making, baking, and decorating has been elevated to an art form as bakers everywhere, both young and old, add their special twist to the iconic treat. Also on this date, in 1955.
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17: Rock Around the Clock by Bill Haley and his Comets would top the Billboard charts and go on to be one of the best-selling singles of all time. And in 1956, Dick Clark would make his first appearance on American Bandstand and host the program till its final episode in 1989. The show would feature some of the hottest acts in top 40 music history, from Jerry Lee Lewis to Run DMC. If it's your birthday today, you share it with actor Tom Hanks, born in 1956. I'm Tushar Saxena, and that's your Fox Daily Snapshot.
0: Mmm, sugar cookies.
19: Oh, you want it in my mouth?
0: Uh-huh. Yeah, big one.
1: Love sugar cookies.
0: I do, too.
1: Yeah, it's one of those, it's kind of like vanilla. It's the vanilla of cookies, because you can do anything with it.
0: Yeah, like absolutely. And it's really, really juicy, I think.
1: Oh, do you like soft cookies?
0: Yeah, soft. Okay. That's about juicy. Soft. You know what I mean?
1: Juicy
0: wet.
1: Cookie.
0: Yeah, yeah. But when you bite into it and it's just like, oh, it's almost doughy, but not quite doughy, but freshly cooked, but not quite cooked.
1: Okay.
0: That's what I like. I like them nice and soft.
1: I'm opposite. I like it to be a little bit crunchier than that.
0: That's how my wife is. She likes them really crispy.
1: Yeah, so then it balances out perfectly, because then you can have the mushy ones and she can have the good ones.
0: Yeah, and it's a fine line, too. I don't mind the crunchy ones, but if you're going to go for the good gushy soft stuff, then you better do it right. Because if it is too doughy, then no thank you.
1: And it should be warm if it's doughy. Then at least it feels like it's warm because it just came out of the oven.
0: Yeah. If it's still falling apart and still doughy, I probably wouldn't finish it off. But if it was just extra crispy, I'd still take it down.
1: Okay.
0: Yeah.
1: Are you a milk dunker?
0: Not in sugar cookies, but in chocolate chip, yes.
1: Oh.
0: Do you dump sugar cookies or do you dunk sugar cookies?
1: I think you could, yeah.
0: Could you? Okay, you I thought it was more of a chocolate chip thing.
1: I feel like you could do any cookie.
0: All cookies can be dunked.
1: Yes.
0: All right, you heard it here at DFW's Morning News. Running down what's trending, so we're down to the final eight teams at the FIFA World Cup, and Fox's Tony Genualdo tells us what's next.
20: The quarterfinals begin today at 4 p.m. Eastern on Fox as France takes on Morocco. The 2018 champs looking to get back to the semis. Kylian Mbappe has 7 goals in this World Cup so far. Friday at 3 p.m. Eastern, Spain faces Belgium. Belgium eliminated the United States, but will go toe-to-toe with a Spanish team that has not conceded a goal so far. Then a doubleheader on Saturday at 5 p.m. Eastern, England squares off with Norway. Erling Haaland has led Norway with 7 goals, but England's Harry Kane is right behind him with 6. And at 9 p.m. Eastern, Argentina faces Switzerland. Lionel Messi has 8 goals so far for the defending champions. Tony Genualdo, Fox News.
0: My money's on the Viking dreamboat.
1: Okay.
0: Haaland. I think he's going to take it. Yeah. And he's already taken global fame, too, from this. Now, I'm not a big football guy.
1: Mm-hmm.
0: I like it a lot more now than I did before. I just didn't follow it. So maybe he already is, internationally super famous.
1: Right.
0: But now he really is.
1: Yeah. He's probably a household name now.
0: Yeah.
1: The way David Beckham is. Or
0: Cristiano
1: Ronaldo.
0: Doesn't he look like he could be pulled straight from the movie Frozen?
1: Yeah. Is that about cavemen?
0: Yeah. Well, it's about Vikings.
1: Okay.
0: It's about Nordic men.
1: Then yes, 100%.
0: Yeah. Scandinavians.
1: He has the biggest brow bone I've ever seen.
0: He really does. Those deep-set eyes. They're way back there. I thought I had deep-set eyes. That guy, you got to take a trip to Norway to get back there into his eyes.
1: Yeah, and then the long hair. And
0: watch him run, though. Google Haaland run.
1: What does
0: he
1: do?
0: It's impressive.
1: Is it weird or is it good?
0: I mean, it's not normal, but he looks he looks like a horse.
1: Okay, that's right.
0: He runs on all fours. He's got his hands just dragging. I mean, he's not quite on all fours, but just check it out. It's wild, too. He is a specimen. All right, 7:22 at DFW's Morning News. Let's stick with sports.
1: Sin City, one step closer to getting an NBA team. Jared Max has more.
21: Las Vegas already has an NFL team in the Raiders and soon a Major League Baseball team in the Athletics. It has the most successful NHL franchise in the Golden Knights, plus the WNBA powerhouse Aces. Now Las Vegas is moving closer to the chance of having an NBA team. Former NBA player and coach Vinny Del

0: the Raiders in football, but they're not going to change that.
1: Yeah, that's because they got it from they got it.
0: Yeah, and they're not going to switch. They're not going to switch that up too. And then the A's, are they going to stay the A's? Because they're getting the Oakland A's.
1: Oh, I don't know, because they can't be the Aces.
0: God, how quick did that happen? Las Vegas got like all the pro sports just like that, too.
1: Growing huge.
0: Yeah. Awesome. Great time, too. You can go to Vegas. Not only can you gamble now, but you can catch your favorite team playing.
1: Yeah.
0: Pretty cool stuff. 7:23 at DFW's Morning News. Let's get to entertainment. The 78th annual Primetime Emmy nominations were announced this week, and TV's biggest night has its contenders now. Fox's Michelle Polino runs down the list.
2: The Emmy nominations are in, and as expected, The Pitt and Hacks have grabbed the most nominations, with The Pitt getting 25 nominations in the drama category. Hacks followed with 24. Jean Smart landed another nomination for Outstanding Lead Actress in a Comedy Series. The nomination sees Smart closing in on tying an Emmy record currently held by comedy legends Julia Louis-Dreyfus and Cloris Leachman. Michael J. Fox received his first Emmy nomination in a decade for his work on Shrinking, and Rob Reiner got a posthumous nod for his recurring part on The Bear. Mariska Hargitay will host the 78th annual Primetime Emmy Awards, set to air on NBC September 14th. Michelle Polino, Fox News.
0: All right, so I wasn't even sure if I should say this or not, but I kind of question whether or not Michael J. Fox should be nominated for an Emmy. So I watched Shrinking, and he was on it. In fact, he was on several episodes of it. His lines are extremely limited, though.
1: Okay.
0: And now, I am all about Michael J. Fox coming on that show because it's spreading awareness about Parkinson's. He's a great example of somebody with Parkinson's who's, you know, able to function. And
1: yeah.
0: I mean, you know, not well. I say not well. You know, it's like very extremely obvious.
1: Right.
0: And visible, and he does struggle on camera and things like that.
1: Mm-hmm.
0: So that's great for awareness. But at the same point, he had like two lines.
1: Yeah.
0: Like he didn't do anything. Like, is he just winning that award because he did that? And if so, isn't there another category? Like Brave Actor of the Year or
1: that
0: something?
1: Should be one. Yes.
0: I mean, you know, like Man of the Year or whatever.
1: Was he on as himself, like in a cameo role, or was he a different patient?
0: No, he was just like a patient with Parkinson's.
1: Okay.
0: But he didn't do much. Like the main point, obviously, the main point was to bring awareness to and bring the biggest, you know, poster boy for Parkinson's on there. And that's great. I support all of that.
1: Yeah.
0: But being nominated for an Emmy?
1: I know. That's like whenever people get posthumously nominated the very next year.
0: Yeah.
1: You know, that's always an iffy situation, too.
0: Kind of questionable.
1: Yes.
0: Yeah. All right, we got one more trender.
1: So there's another postal price hike coming, and Lillian Wu has the numbers.
3: It's going to cost more to send first-class mail starting Sunday, when the price of a forever stamp will tick up to 82 cents from 78 cents. The latest in a series of increases, six over the past 5 years, aimed at stemming the U.S. Postal Service. Services mounting financial losses, $9 billion in fiscal 2025. The Postal Service has struggled with dwindling mail volume and high costs, and its finances have been hampered by congressional policy changes. Other postage products set to see price hikes include domestic postcards, 65 cents, up from 61 cents, and international postcards and letters, a nickel more at 175. Lillian Wu, Fox News.
0: All right, Lillian, thanks. 7:26 at DFW's Morning News, and coming up after 7:30, explosions and air raid sirens ringing out across the Middle East once again. An update from Jonathan Savage coming up. Here's traffic first with Julie DeHardy.
4: Dallas North Tollway completely shut down southbound at 635. You're back to Keller Springs. You're looking at an hour delay through there. You could use Inwood, which is Addison Road as well, Midway, and you can also use Preston or even Montford for part of the way as an alternate. If you're trying to travel on 75 southbound at 382, right lane's blocked. Give yourself 10 minutes. Right lane on 183 eastbound Norwood, that's at least 10. And then 121 westbound at Maxine. You're down to one lane, at least 5 to 10 to get through there. 30 eastbound after 580, the wreck's in the right lane, so you're single file for about 10 to 15 minutes. With Cliff right now, traffic on the fives, I'm Julie DeHardy.
5: Today, sunny, breezy, and hot with a high near 102. Winds out of the southwest, 10 to 20 miles per hour. Will be breezy and warm all night, lows 78 to 82. Tomorrow, sunny, breezy, and hot to wrap up the work week. Highs 100 to 102. Southwest winds again, 20 miles per hour. And on Saturday, partly cloudy, a little more humid, but still a high near 100. Starting on Sunday, rain and thunderstorms will be coming through, and we expect to see more showers and thunderstorms Sunday night, Monday, and even Tuesday. I'm meteorologist Brad Barton.
1: 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Currently 82 in Dallas, 81 in Fort Worth.
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0: The local stuff, state headlines, and global news, we've got it all. A pulse on the headlines for you. Clayton and Sybil with Dan Wilson till 9. Let's start with some of those global headlines.
1: Explosions and air raid sirens ring out across the Middle East once again as the U.S. launches new strikes on Iran. Jonathan Savage reports.
2: The U.S. attacks came hours after President Trump declared the ceasefire over in his mind. The United States military says it struck some 90 targets, some near the Strait of Hormuz. An Iranian official accused the US of targeting the area around the country's only nuclear power plant. Authorities in Tehran say 14 people have been killed in the past 2 days. Iran's responded by targeting countries in the Middle East which host American troops. Sirens sounded at least 3 times in Bahrain, home to the US Navy's 5th Fleet. Missiles have also been fired towards Kuwait, Qatar and Jordan. Jonathan Savage, Fox News.
0: All right, Jonathan, thanks. We've got a tight eye on what's happening over in the Middle East, and we'll update you again at 8 o'clock. Stick with us. The campaign numbers are in back home, and Attorney General Ken Paxton's camp for U.S. Senate says he's raised more than $9 million in the second quarter of this year. Most of the money reportedly donated after Paxton beat John Cornyn in the May primary runoff. Meanwhile, State Rep. James Tallarico's campaign claims that he raised $30 million in Q2. The Democratic candidate says that's a record total.
1: And Mark Cuban is accusing the Dallas Mavericks governor of, quote, adversarial business practices. Jared Max dives in.
3: Former Dallas Mavericks controlling owner Mark Cuban has filed a petition as a potential precursor to a lawsuit against current Mavs majority ownership led by team governor Patrick Dumont. When Cuban made a deal at the end of 2023 to sell controlling interest to the Adelson and Dumont families, Cuban kept around 27% of the team and the belief he would continue to oversee basketball operations, but this role was given by Patrick Dumont to Nico Harrison, the now former GM who executed the most unpopular trade, a franchise cornerstone Luka Doncic, to the Lakers, a deal which Cuban said in his filing he was unaware of the intention to trade Doncic. Cuban accuses Dumont of adversarial business practices to freeze him out of negotiations to try to move the Mavericks out of downtown Dallas. Jared Max, Fox News.
0: Getting ugly, huh?
1: Yeah, it sounds like it.
0: And both those guys still have stakes in the team.
1: Mm-hmm. And they both have plenty of money to go to war with.
0: Yeah, exactly. That'll be interesting to see how that plays out. You know what, though? My money's on Cuban.
1: Yeah, me too.
0: I think that he'll have a longer-lasting relationship with the Mavs than Patrick Dumama's boy will.
1: For sure. And he probably has a leg to stand on, or else he wouldn't even be filing. I'm sure he's been doing his due diligence.
0: Oh, for sure.
1: So, I mean, obviously, I'm cheering for him.
0: And it wasn't, like, immediate, too. Like, it didn't happen right away. It's happening after the fact as everybody's starting to move forward with this thing. So, interesting. We've got eyes on that for you. That's becoming a national story for sure out of our own backyard. 7:35 at DFW's Morning News, and coming up just after 7:40, Texas Tech is back in the headlines. We'll tell you why it has nothing to do with their football quarterback, and talk about it getting ugly between sports teams in Dallas. The Dallas Stars are now asking for input from Plano residents. We'll tell you about that with the help of WFAA in 7 minutes. First, let's check traffic. Here's Julie DeHardy on the fives.
4: At least an hour delay on the Dallas North Tollway. It is shut down right by the Galleria at 635. You're back to Keller Springs. You could use Addison Road Inwood as an alternate, or Midway, or even Preston. 75 southbound at 380 in McKinney. Two right lanes blocked. At least 10 minutes to get around it. 121 westbound Maxine. You're down to one lane. That's 5 to 10. And if you're traveling I-30 eastbound after 580, the wreck's in the right lane, and it's at least a 10-minute backup. With Cliff right now, traffic on the fives, I'm Julie DeHardy.
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9: An upper-level high-pressure heat dome has a grip on North Texas for at least the next 3 days, with 100-degree highs and overnight lows seldom cooler than 80. But as the heat dome slides back toward Colorado, upper-level disturbances and a weak frontal boundary will give us daily or nightly rain chances starting on Sunday. Today, sunny, breezy, and hot, high near 102, winds out of the southwest 10 to 20, so fairly dry air. Lows tonight, 78 to 80, will be breezy overnight, too. Tomorrow, sunny, breezy, and hot again, highs 100 to 102. And on Saturday, partly cloudy, a little more humid, but still a high near 100. And Sunday is when our next chance of rain begins. I'm meteorologist Brad Barton.
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0: 740 at DFW's morning news. Clayton and Sybil taking you up to the 8 o'clock headlines.
19: Okay.
0: Hope you're hanging in there. We got plenty more news and information and some fun along the way, so hang tight. I want to start with a couple local stories, Sybil Summers, with help from the KLIF newsroom and WFAA-TV, as always.
1: Faculty organizations have filed a federal lawsuit against the Texas Tech University system, accusing leaders of implementing unconstitutional classroom censorship.
20: The lawsuit targets system directives which require professors to submit course materials for review and halt teaching disputed subject matter. The plaintiffs argue the policy violates free speech and prevents them from addressing Black history and homosexuality. State law requires courses be certified as foundational, necessary for civic and professional life, and aligned with workforce readiness. Cameron Fairchild, KLIF News.
0: All right, Cameron, thanks. We talked about it earlier. Texas Tech has been dragged through the headlines this summer, huh?
1: It's had a big year.
0: With their quarterback betting, that whole thing. Mm-hmm. They had to part ways with him, and then now this.
1: Yeah.
0: Plus, the student body's starting to grow over in Lubbock, too. Have you noticed that?
1: No.
0: More and more people are starting to go to Texas Tech, it seems like. I mean, it was that way when I was in high school and then into college, but now it just seems like everybody's a Red Raider.
1: Huh.
0: Yeah.
1: I wonder what the appeal is. Is it, like, lower fees to get in or easier to get in, or it's just, like, a cool town and
0: in-state
1: a cool college?
0: In-state tuition, right? And the harder that the other ones get, like, the harder it is to get into UT and A&M and stuff like that, then I don't know if it's easy to get into Tech or not, but I just know it's got a big, big, big DFW contention.
1: Yes.
0: Kind of like OU does.
1: Mm-hmm.
0: So, 7:42 now at DFW's Morning News. Another local story is going to require our shovel and our news hat. Peeling the curtain back and digging deep. back to the conversation about pro sports in downtown Dallas. Sybil, this thing's not going anywhere. The Stars now want public input on their expected new home up in the suburbs in Plano specifically.
1: Yes, our media partners at WFAA have more on the team's request.
15: The Willow Bend Mall can be a very quiet place at times. The Dallas Stars are here inviting people to show up and find out just how much this place could change.
19: The city of Plano and the Stars held the first of two open houses, and it drew a crowd the likes of which the shops at Willow Bend hasn't seen in a while. Residents who wanted to know more about transportation, parking, and how the city plans to handle all that Stars noise, if and when the Stars pull up stakes from the American Airlines Center and build their new home where the mall sits now. The Plano City Council signed a letter of intent with the team last month. Now the city wants to hear from residents how best to make the idea a reality.
21: I think the possibility of having the Stars come is exciting. There's just a lot of moving parts. How is this going to affect Plano?
22: I think this turnout today has been fantastic. I think it reiterates what we thought, that this is the appropriate place for the Dallas Stars for the next 30 years.
19: A second open house will be held next Tuesday night. Meanwhile, the next big date, November, Plano voters decide if they want to approve a slate of new taxes to help the Stars call this place their new home. In Plano, I'm Kevin Reese.
0: And, you know, I was thinking about Plano and the landscape of Plano, and unless I'm missing something, and I've lived in the Metroplex my entire life, except for, you know, like a few years in college and afterwards, went to East Texas for my career for a few years, but for the most part, I've been here.
1: Mm-hmm.
0: Plano has never had anything like what's being described here, a stadium and venue quite like that, because it's more than just the arena.
1: Yeah.
0: It's going to be shops, restaurants.
1: Right. When you see, like, the renderings,
0: yeah,
1: it looks like, do you remember whenever Arlington, whenever they were first going to build Globe Life, I think this time it was park, not even field yet. And so they had Glory Park that was going to be all sorts of boutiques and restaurants
0: vaguely,
1: and hotels.
0: Remember that.
1: And it was kind of what the Star in Frisco is now, or what this PNC Plaza around Victory Park, around American Airlines Center is. But they couldn't make it work. And it was, I think, just before its time. And now it's happening everywhere, even in Plano.
0: Well, and there's arguments that they were never able to make it work here at the American Airlines Center,
1: yeah,
0: at Victory Park. You know, a lot of people talk about the fact that it's been rotating businesses down here and that kind of thing.
1: That's true.
0: And if you look at the renderings, it does look a lot more like the Star in Frisco,
1: mm-hmm,
0: than it does down here. And the difference is more space and not in that downtown cramped area.
1: Yeah, and it's got like all the big screens and all the people out, you know, just circulating, wearing their Stars gear. And so it does look like the Star in Frisco, actually.
0: Yeah. And that's the direction that a lot of pro sports teams are headed, including the Dallas Mavericks. They want the same thing up at Valley View, where there's,
1: yeah,
0: a little more space.
1: Mm-hmm.
0: So that's where we're headed right now. It seems like people up in Plano are welcoming of this.
1: It does, yeah.
0: Yeah, haven't heard a whole lot of pushback from Plano residents yet. Here and there, but not a ton.
1: Right.
0: All right, 2 minutes from right now, we've got more sports. And then after 7:50 this morning, we'll take you to the small screen. Plus, there's a new fast food restaurant coming to Cowtown. We'll tell you which one and paint the picture on the timeline. All that next. Right now, traffic with Julie DeHarty.
4: We do have a wreck on the Dallas North Tollway southbound at 635. It's still completely shut down. You're backed up to Keller Springs. That's a well over an hour delay. You could use Inwood, which is also Addison Road, Midway, or Preston as an alternate. Southbound 75 at 382. Right lanes are blocked and traffic's backed up at least 10 minutes. 121 westbound at Maxine is down to one lane. That's going to hold you up for about 5 to 10. And it looks like we had a little bit of slow traffic westbound I-30. They were releasing things right around Longview and Chapel Creek. So maybe a couple taps of the brakes there, but looking much better. With Cliff right now, traffic on the fives, I'm Julie DeHarty.
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9: We're going to have to endure three more days of 100-degree highs and overnight lows in the lower 80s. Then a significant change in the weather pattern is coming on Sunday. Today, sunny, breezy, and hot with a high near 102. Winds out of the southwest 10 to 20. Clear, breezy, and warm all night. Low 78 to 82. Tomorrow, sunny, breezy, and hot with a high of 100 to 102 once again. And on Saturday, a little more humid, but still a high near 100. Starting on Sunday, widely scattered showers and storms. Sunday night into Monday. I'm meteorologist Brad Barton.
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3: Mackenzie Gore gives up a pair of homers as the Rangers are blown out 13-1 by the Angels. The lefty knows he needs to stop giving up the long ball.
5: I thought we got some guys on the ground at times. You know, obviously they got hits, put good swings on it. When they hit homers, just, you know, you can't catch those. And, you know, they hit two homers with people on base, and that was kind of the game.
3: Series wraps up at 7:05 tonight. Soccer's biggest tournament resumes today with the start of the quarterfinal round. Just one matchup on the books. France squaring off against Morocco at 3. And with the week until the final major, the Open, golfers are already across the pond for the Genesis Scottish Open. World number one in Dallas native Scotty Scheffler will get his first round started at 7:45. I'm Ryan Baldwin from 96.7 and 1310 The Ticket.
6: Coming up on Thursday's show, we're going to talk about the President's Summit in NATO, what comes out on Iran, what we're doing on Ukraine, what we're doing on Syria, and everything else with Ambassador Dennis Ross. We're going to have Howie Kurtz break down the remarkable media success of the World Cup and more. 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
0: Gonna be a warm one today. Brad Barton will tell you how warm coming up in just about 6 minutes. Good morning, Clayton Neville, Sybil Summers. That sun is beaming through the windows here in downtown, right next to the American Airlines Center.
1: Mm-hmm.
0: God, that's not good. That's already making my sun burn, or excuse me, my skin burn.
1: Yeah, it's already in the 80s.
0: Yeah. My tent is always red, but now it's extra red.
1: Gonna be lobstery.
0: Yeah, lobstery, tomato, that's what I look like in the summer. There's just no way to prevent it, even with the sunscreen.
1: That's the worst, is even when sunblock doesn't help.
0: Yeah.
1: That's when you know it's like hardcore sun and heat.
0: And that's where we are now. Mm-hmm. Like 3 weeks ago, it was okay.
1: Yeah.
0: Now it's instant headache.
1: Yeah.
0: An instant stick and sweat, it seems like, out there.
1: Yuck.
0: Ugh. All right, we're getting to what's trending, and let's get into what's happening on the small screen, Sybil Summers.
1: A reboot of a classic TV show is among the latest content that's dropping on streaming, and Michelle Pulino has the full list.
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30: On Peacock, the five-star weekend, Jennifer Garner stars in the Ellen Hildebrand adaptation as a celebrity chef who, after the death of her husband, gathers her best friends for a weekend on Nantucket with Regina Hall, Chloe Sevigny, D'Arcy Carden, and Gemma Chan.
32: What brought you to this land?
30: Netflix debuts its big budget new adaptation of Laura Ingalls Wilder's Little House on the Prairie. Over 50 years after the Michael Landon original, the 8-episode survival drama following the Ingalls family's wagon journey from Wisconsin to Independence, Kansas. On HBO, the 4-part docuseries The Man Will Burn premieres, chronicling Burning Man's 40-year evolution from San Francisco counterculture to an 80,000-person city in the Nevada desert. On Apple TV Plus, the British comedy Trying returns for season 5. That's FoxTube on Fox News.
0: Do you like British comedies?
1: No.
0: You do not.
1: No, I don't ever find them funny.
0: So I'm watching Ted Lasso right now.
1: Yeah.
0: And that's a British comedy.
1: Is it?
0: I mean, I would think so.
1: I know
0: that Jason Sudeikis is American and all that.
1: Right.
0: And it's about a guy from Kansas. But at the same time, like, that thing needs subtitles.
1: So does it tell?
0: I mean, it does. Accents are strong and thick.
1: Yeah, that British lady who always wins awards and she's really pretty, but...
0: Blonde lady?
1: Yeah.
0: The older lady?
1: Yes.
0: Yeah, I don't know who she is.
1: But does it take place in America or in Britain?
0: No, it's in London. Okay. Or it's in England.
1: All right. So then, yeah, maybe it is real British-y.
0: Yeah. And like all the actors other than him, there's like two or three Americans and that's it. They're all British.
1: Okay.
0: Or other countries too.
1: Yeah. I tried watching it once. I couldn't get into it.
0: Yeah. I mean, I'm into that one, but like I couldn't get into the British Office.
1: Mm-hmm. Same. Or British SNL.
0: Oh, they have that?
1: Yeah, they just started it, I think, this year at some point, and it is not funny or good.
0: Yeah, I mean, it's just a different type of humor.
1: Yeah.
0: But it definitely needs subtitles.
1: And a lot of it is celebrities you've never heard of or you're not familiar with. Just like, you know, here in the States, if it's maybe a reality star, people overseas wouldn't be familiar with them.
0: Yeah, yeah, for sure. All right, well, there you go. That's what's on the small screen. Michelle Polino, we'll check back in with you. 7:53 now, and Sybil, let's turn to some fast food coming to Cowtown.
1: You're going to love this one. White Castle planning to open its second Texas restaurant in Fort Worth. Christian Powers reports.
8: Company filings show the restaurant will be built to the shops at Chisholm Trail Ranch in southwest Fort Worth and will feature double drive-through lanes and patio seating. Construction is expected to begin in January and wrap up by April. White Castle is also preparing to open its first Texas location in the Colony later this summer as the chain expands into the state. Christian Powers, KLIF News.
0: White Castle.
10: I just busted it in my mouth right now. Yummy.
0: I can't wait. All right, so now we're going to have the Colony and Fort Worth. And I predicted this several months ago that it wouldn't be long until we had double-digit White Castles across the Metroplex.
1: Yep.
0: We haven't even got the Colony location, and already there's plans for another.
1: I know. You said they'd be popping up all over, and sure enough, here we are, less than a month away from the Colony location opening, and already plans for Fort Worth.
0: Delicious sliders sliding into DFW.
1: There you go.
0: Looking forward to it. 7:55 now at DFW's Morning News, and coming up in 5 minutes, the United States and Iran say the ceasefire is no more. What does that mean for the continued conflict? We'll tell you. Plus, Mark Cuban and the Mavs are feuding, at least the ownership. We'll get into that coming up. Right now, let's check traffic with Julie DeHardy on the roadways.
4: Completely shut down on the Dallas North Tollway southbound at 635. You're still back to Keller Springs. At least an hour delay. You could use Inwood Addison Road as an alternate, or Midway or Preston. 75 southbound at 380. Two right lanes blocked. That's going to hold you up for 10 minutes. Down to one lane on 121 westbound Maxine. That's at least 10 to 15. And we're setting up some road work, and they've got all lanes blocked on 30 westbound. Between Longview and Chapel Creek, you're already backed up about 20, 30 minutes. With Cliff right now, traffic on the fives, I'm Julie DeHardy.
13: Today, sunny, breezy, and hot with a high near 102. Winds out of the southwest, 10 to 20 miles per hour. Will be breezy and warm all night, lows 78 to 82. Tomorrow, sunny, breezy, and hot to wrap up the work week. Highs 100 to 102. Southwest winds again, 20 miles per hour. And on Saturday, partly cloudy, a little more humid, but still a high near 100. Starting on Sunday, rain and thunderstorms will be coming through. And we expect to see more showers and thunderstorms Sunday night, Monday, and even Tuesday. I'm meteorologist Brad Barton.
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17: A better life with Dr. Sanjay Gupta.
18: They say consistency is key, but sometimes you just gotta switch it up. A new study out of Harvard School of Public Health found that varying your exercise routine could add years to your life. What exercise someone did didn't matter much. What did matter was that all the exercises together worked all the muscle groups in their body. Now, an added benefit to changing things up is it can help you push through the plateau effect. That's when your body gets so efficient at doing something that you actually stop getting better at it. And we know from previous research that specializing in any one sport at a young age can make someone actually more prone to injury. And as experts we talk to point out, even elite athletes switch up things with their workouts, making sure to target strength, cardio, flexibility, balance, and doing that every single week. I'm Dr. Sanjay Gupta, helping you live a better life.
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9: Mamdani now is pretty much the leader of the Democratic Party. 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
19: The fight's back on. I'm Chris Foster, Fox News. There have been flare-ups during the ceasefire with Iran, now two nights in a row of heavy U.S. airstrikes since Iran targeted commercial ships in the Strait of Hormuz.
20: The U.S. attacks came hours after President Trump declared the ceasefire over in his mind. The United States military says it struck some 90 targets, some near the Strait of Hormuz. An Iranian official accused the U.S. of targeting the area around the country's only nuclear power plant. Authorities in Tehran say 14 people have been killed in the past 2 days.
19: Fox's Jonathan Savage. Iran responds with missiles fired at countries hosting American troops in the region. The Supreme Leader killed on the first day of airstrikes in Iran. Ayatollah Ali Khamenei is buried today after a six-day funeral procession. In Maine,
21: we are suspending campaign operations.
19: Graham Plattner drops out of the Senate race 2 days after being accused of rape. The state Democratic Party has until July 27th to pick a new candidate to face Republican incumbent Susan Collins in November.
22: In an 11-minute video, Graham Plattner remains defiant, saying his suspension should not be taken as an admission of guilt. Instead, he's blaming what he calls the political establishment for pushing him out of the race. He says these, quote, outside forces have used the allegations against him to kneecap his ability to run his campaign.
19: It's Fox's Madeline Rivera. The singer Bonnie Tyler died. She was 75.
23: Total Eclipse of the Heart made her the first Welsh person to top the charts in the U.S. Another 80s hit was originally recorded for the film Footloose. Holding Out for a Hero also appeared in Shrek 2 two decades later. Tyler, the daughter of a coal miner, was born Gynor Hopkins. She continued touring into her 70s.
19: It's Fox's Lillian Wu. 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
0: 8:03 at DFW's Morning News. Clayton Neville and Sybil Summers expected to be another hot one today. It's going to feel even hotter than it is. Brad Barton coming up after traffic on the fives with your forecast.
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1: Ooh.
0: Stay hydrated.
1: Yes, definitely.
0: For sure. All right, so the heat, the lead story today, but we've also got Cuban news.
1: We do. Mark Cuban is accusing the Dallas Mavericks governor, Patrick Dumont, of cutting him out of business opportunities tied to the team's proposed new arena development. Christian Powers has this story.
2: According to a court filing first reported by the Dallas Morning News, Cuban claims Dumont engaged in adversarial business practices involving the Mavericks' planned move to a new arena in North. Cuban also says he was kept in the dark about the 2025 trade that sent Luka Doncic to the Los Angeles Lakers. The Mavericks have declined to comment on the allegations. Christian Powers, KLIF News.
0: Ooh, infighting, huh?
1: Uh-huh.
0: Yeah, my money's on Mark Cuban.
1: Yeah, me too.
0: And so's my loyalty.
1: I'm just pulling for him to win.
0: Yeah, right? Because he's loyal.
1: Right.
0: Patrick Dumama's boy. Still angry at that guy, huh?
1: Me too.
0: What's it going to take for him to reverse the feelings of the Metroplex on him?
1: Another championship.
0: Or leaving?
1: Yeah.
0: Yeah, one of those two.
1: Yep.
0: Yeah. All right. Arlington police say 13 arrests were made during Monday's Spain versus Portugal matchup. It's the most of all the FIFA contests at Dallas Stadium so far during this thing. Charges included 4 apprehensions for trademark counterfeiting, 8 for criminal trespass, 1 for public intox. Arlington PD says a total of 46 incarcerations have taken place over the 8 games. Most of the offenses are fairly common at sporting events like liquor law violations, assault, ticket scalping that happens a lot, and parole violations. The final match slated for Dallas Stadium on Tuesday of next week. It's 8:06 at DFW's Morning News. Let's take a break for traffic. Starting to get busy out there. Here's Julie DeHardy.
3: Clearing things out on I-30 westbound Longview. They had the traffic stop, but now it's moving through again, so still a few minute delay. 30 westbound Riverside, couple right lanes blocked, almost a half hour backup. Everybody's on the left shoulder now. 121 westbound Maxine, couple minutes to get by them. They just cleared 183 eastbound at Norwood, so still about 5 to 10 minutes as you're coming off the North Loop. And in McKinney, we have a wreck in the 2 right lanes, 75 southbound 380, an extra 10 minutes for you. With Cliff Right Now traffic on the 5s, I'm Julie DeHardy.
4: An upper-level high-pressure heat dome has a grip on North Texas for at least the next 3 days, with 100-degree highs and overnight lows seldom cooler than 80. But as the heat dome slides back toward Colorado, upper-level disturbances and a weak frontal boundary will give us daily or nightly rain chances starting on Sunday. Today, sunny, breezy, and hot, high near 102, winds out of the southwest 10 to 20, so fairly dry air. Lows tonight, 78 to 80, will be breezy overnight, too. Tomorrow, sunny, breezy, and hot again, highs 100 to 102. And on Saturday, partly cloudy, a little more humid, but still a high near 100. And Sunday is when our next chance of rain begins. I'm meteorologist Brad Barton.
1: Thank you, Brad Barton. Currently 84 in Dallas, 83 in Fort Worth. It is 8:07, and we're getting back to the top stories of the day. Texas Ag Commissioner Sid Miller calling on Governor Abbott to convene a special session of the legislature to address unchecked expansion of data centers.
5: Miller is concerned that by the time the legislature convenes in January, many projects could already be committed under construction or positioned to be grandfathered under existing law, limiting lawmakers' ability to protect Texas communities. The commissioner says recent reports indicate ERCOT could begin approving the next major wave of data center projects known as Batch Zero as early as next spring. Cameron Fairchild, KLIF News.
0: And the campaign numbers are in. Attorney General Ken Paxton's camp for U.S. Senate says that he raised more than $9 million in the second quarter of this year. Most of that money reportedly donated after Paxton beat John Cornyn in the runoff. Meanwhile, State Rep. James Tallarico's campaign claims he raised $30 million in Q2. The Democratic candidate says that's a record total.
1: And there are growing calls for an independent investigation into the fatal shooting of a man in Houston by an ICE agent. According to ICE, Lorenzo Salgado Araujo rammed his car into an ICE vehicle and tried to run over an officer who shot the Mexican national in self-defense. Salgado's son, Ronaldo, spoke about his father during a press conference this week with lawmakers by his side.
6: I saw a video posted on Facebook that he had been shot. I recognize him immediately, not from his appearance, but from his voice, crying for help as he lay on the street, bleeding out.
1: ICE says Salgado was living illegally in the U.S. and was caught up in a targeted enforcement operation.
0: Meanwhile, the city of Dallas gearing up to host the GOP midterm convention in the city this year. WFAA-TV Cynthia Isagueri has more on those plans.
7: It is the first of its kind, and the nonprofit host committee has announced its leadership as it prepares for the event this September. Both major parties traditionally hold blockbuster conventions in presidential election years, so this gathering in a midterm is unusual. The president wants this event to boost turnout in House and Senate races that'll decide whether Republicans maintain control of the House and Congress. The convention is set for September 9th and 10th.
1: And it is right next door at American Airlines Center, so 570 KLIF will be on site covering it. A Dallas police officer was involved in a major crash on 67 near Wheatland yesterday that caused the northbound lanes of the highway to be closed. The officer was conducting a traffic stop when an oncoming vehicle reportedly struck the police SUV. Both the patrolman and the driver were taken to the hospital. The officer had minor injuries. It's unclear if the driver will face charges.
0: It's 8:10 at DFW's Morning News. 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
11: A better life with Dr. Sanjay Gupta.
12: They say consistency is key, but sometimes you just gotta switch it up. A new study out of Harvard School of Public Health found that varying your exercise routine could add years to your life. What exercise someone did didn't matter much. What did matter was that all the exercises together worked all the muscle groups in their body. Now, an added benefit to changing things up is it can help you push through the plateau effect. That's when your body gets so efficient at doing something that you actually stop getting better at it. And we know from previous research that specializing in any one sport at a young age can make someone actually more prone to injury. And as experts we talk to point out, even elite athletes switch up things with their workouts, making sure to target strength, cardio, flexibility, balance, and doing that every single week. I'm Dr. Sanjay Gupta, helping you live a better life.
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3: We do have the wreck in Fort Worth, 30 westbound at Riverside, with two right lanes blocked. It's almost a half hour to get around this thing. Looks like we may have a problem on the southbound side of 35W at Basswood. That's a good 10-minute backup. If you're on 75 southbound through McKinney, it's still going to hold you up for 10, 15 minutes, but the wreck at 380 has cleared. And it looks like we may have something new on the Dallas North Tollway southbound. As you move from Beltline over to Forest, it'll take about 10 to 15 minutes. With Cliff right now, traffic on the fives, I'm Julie DeHardy.
4: We're going to have to endure three more days of 100-degree highs and overnight lows in the lower 80s. Then a significant change in the weather pattern is coming on Sunday. Today, sunny, breezy, and hot with a high near 102. Winds out of the southwest 10 to 20. Clear, breezy, and warm all night. Low 78 to 82. Tomorrow, sunny, breezy, and hot with a high of 100 to 102 once again. And on Saturday, a little more humid, but still a high near 100. Starting on Sunday, widely scattered showers and storms. Sunday night into Monday. I'm meteorologist Brad Barton.
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24: Rangers blown out by the Angels, 13-1 in game 2 of 3. Skip Schumacher says his team just has to reset for the next one.
25: Yeah, they're big leaguers. You flush this one quick and move on to tomorrow as quick as you can. There wasn't a lot of positives today, fortunately. I mean, Peoples looked really good. That was a positive. He's got a very unique fastball and stuff, but other than that, a tough game on both sides of the ball.
24: That next one will be tonight at 7:05. Quarterfinals of soccer's biggest tournament gets underway today. One of the tournament favorites, France, will battle Morocco at 3 in Foxborough, Massachusetts. And Mavs get summer league action underway today at 6 against the Warriors. All four of Dallas's draft picks this year on the squad, as well as NBA roster participants Ryan Nimhard and John Pulakidas. I'm Ryan Baldwin from 96.7 and 1310 The Ticket.
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26: You okay?
0: We've got you for 43 more minutes. Our goal to get you informed come 9 o'clock. We got Brian Kilmeade up at that time. He'll take you till noon, and the Vince Show from noon until 3. Vince Colonnaise will have your inside scoop to D.C. politics. We'll bring you a classic edition of What the Hell Did They Just Say coming up in 7 minutes.
1: Oh, boy.
0: Yeah, this one comes out of the mouth of a radio legend.
1: Yes!
0: Just down the hall. Uh-huh. The one and only Hal J.
1: All right.
0: Boy, did he step in it this morning. And we've got that for you here coming up in just a few. Right now, though, let's talk World Cup and music.
1: Justin Bieber officially getting in on the World Cup action, and Michelle Polino explains.
27: Justin Bieber will join Madonna, Shakira, and BTS as headliners of the FIFA World Cup Finals first ever halftime show hosted by FIFA and Global Citizen. The event, July 19th, at New York, New Jersey Stadium, will also feature Burna Boy, Gustavo Dudamel, and the PS22 Chorus, alongside Coldplay, whose lead singer, Chris Martin, curated the show. The Muppets, Kermit, Miss Piggy, and more will also appear. The halftime show is being staged in support of the FIFA Global Citizen Education Fund, which is working to raise $100 million to expand access to education and soccer for children across the world. Michelle Polino, Fox News.
0: I wonder what goes into that, because I'm not ripping on the Biebs, right? I mean, like, he's maintained relevancy in America or in the world for a long time now. It's just when you think about global superstars converging on one stage, I can think of a few more, right? Yeah. Who, like, I would choose over Justin Bieber. And again, I hate to be critical of it. I just wonder what that process is. Like, how did he end up on that stage?
1: He probably has a new album that he's trying to promote.
0: I see. And a good agent.
1: Yeah. And he's a big enough name
0: where he is
1: globally known.
0: Yeah.
1: And maybe this is his, like, comeback, because he's been out of the spotlight for a few, I don't know, it feels like years.
0: Yeah, that's true.
1: Aside from stuff with, like, he and Haley spotted, you know, leaving the Ivy or whatever.
0: Yeah, it's like, is Justin Bieber losing his mind?
1: Right.
0: Or Justin goes off on the paparazzi or something like that.
1: But nothing about music, and so maybe this is like trying to put the focus back on his music career.
0: Well, hope he does well then.
1: Yeah, good for him.
0: All right, 8:20, and Grammy-nominated singer Bonnie Tyler has died at the age of 75, Sybil. Her family revealing in a statement that she died unexpectedly while being treated for an illness at a hospital in Portugal.
1: So she had been previously hospitalized back in May and had to undergo emergency intestinal surgery. Tyler was known for a number of hit songs throughout her career, such as 1983's Total Eclipse of the Heart.

0: few of her other hit songs, Holding Out for a Hero and Here She Comes.
1: Yeah, and of course the Dan Band version. We all are thinking about it.
0: Yes.
1: Except, yeah, the whole word.
0: Mm-hmm.
1: And the Dan Band, that was an old school when they brought that song back to the forefront. Now,
0: right.
1: I like the original. The original's great, but it was just fun to add that word in there.
0: Yeah.
1: Didn't they go on and do that with other songs?
0: They did. They did quite a few other ones. And it was like right during the height of all those early aught comedies, like the 40-Year-Old Virgin and Wedding Crashers and all of those. So I think that, and the guy is married to, I want to say, Kathy Najimy.
1: Oh, is he? Okay. He was making cameos everywhere.
0: Yeah. Or Nia Vardalos. I get them confused all the time. But yeah, they're, I think, still touring or still making music anyway, because that's their whole bit.
1: Yeah, yeah, absolutely. Good stuff. Bonnie Tyler, though, dead at 75 years old today. That's sad, but that song is going to go down as a classic forever.
0: Mm-hmm.
1: 1983's Total Eclipse of the Heart.
0: Right.
1: All right, I want to turn now to a story that a lot of us can relate to, whether we're taking them or we know someone who's taking them. We're talking about those GLP-1s, the weight loss drugs. WFAA-TV says that those drugs are costing some cities too much money.
2: For calorie counters,
3: give me 1 second.
2: It's pounds.
3: Because it is a significant amount.
2: Kristen Smith is concerned about dollars at the city of Fort Worth.
3: Luckily or unluckily, I've been talking about this a lot.
2: The city's HR director says weight loss drugs are tipping the scales for the city's budget. GLP-1s like Ozempic now make up more than a third of employee pharmacy costs.
3: Every other drug from every other category, meaning, you know, cancers and MS and everything that you can think of that would be covered on a health plan, that one category alone is 40%, and it is actually over 40%.
2: And expanding fast. Fort Worth says the number of people on the drugs went up by nearly half between April and May alone.
3: I'd describe it as a little bit of a runaway train in being able to rein in those expenses.
2: Otherwise, city departments like parks and libraries and others will start to feel the squeeze and be forced to trim. And it's not just Fort Worth. Dallas says employee health care costs are nearly $14 million over budget, supersized in part by GLP-1s.
3: The most immediate way to reduce the then in this category is to change the coverage.
2: Fort Worth is notifying employees it plans to cut coverage for cutting fat, at least pharmaceutically.
3: There are many other ways to approach weight loss.
2: Smith says the city considered

0: what? If you have the money, do it.
1: Yeah.
0: If it's important to you.
1: Yeah, if it makes you feel better about yourself.
0: Right. 823 at DFW's Morning News. All right, let's get to our staples segment at this time. What the hell did they just say?
2: What the hell? Oh, my God. No way.
3: Oh, hell no. Get your ass on.
0: The wild sounds of the news and the newscasters.
4: Maybe she's having an affair with a guy named My Long Dog.
0: Excuse me, Hal J?
2: What the hell? Oh my God, no way.
0: Yeah, that piece of audio comes from down the hall at our sister station, WBAP.
4: Maybe she's having an affair with a guy named My Long Dog.
0: Okay, so Hal J and company were speaking with our old buddy, Scott Robbins.
1: Uh-huh.
0: Yeah, Markley Van Camp and Robbins, they're now on WBAP.
1: Him.
0: Yeah, so they were speaking with him, as they always do, during the 7:50 break. And they were talking about Mitch McConnell and his wife, Elaine Chao.
1: Mm-hmm.
0: And here's how it unfolded.
5: Everybody said, why wouldn't she be standing by? You know, a lot of people are in rotten marriages, and I know quite a few of them.
6: I guess.
4: Maybe she's having an affair with a guy named My Long Dog.
5: Could be. See, now that's something you might not have considered, Scott.
7: Who could blame her, right?
4: Exactly. I mean, I'm jetting off.
1: What? Oh.
7: Are you? There you go. I like that.
0: That is awesome. Hal J still going strong, the stop down. Okay, I'm going to play this one more time because, listen, our buddy Joey Ross, he produces over for WBAP. Listen to him just go nuts in the background. That's my favorite part of this.
5: Everybody said, why wouldn't she be standing by? You know, a lot of people are in rotten marriages, and I know quite a few of them.
6: I guess.
4: Maybe she's having an affair with a guy named My Long Dog.
5: Could be. See, now that's something you might not have considered, Scott.
7: Who could blame her?
0: Did you hear him back there? Oh, he just lost it, falling on the ground.
1: Oh,
0: good
1: man.
0: Stuff. A classic line from the one and only Hal J.
4: Maybe she's having an affair with a guy named My Long Dog.
0: All right. Another edition of What the Hell Did They Just Say?
2: What the hell? Oh, my God. No way.
3: Oh, hell no.
0: It's 8:26 and 5 minutes from right now. We're going to tell you more about a call in Houston surrounding ICE. There was a shooting down there, and boy, has it created some backlash. We've got that for you coming up. Plus, SMU students getting a peek behind the curtain during the FIFA World Cup. We'll bring you that story. Right now, let's check traffic with Julie DeHardy on the roads.
8: We do have the wreck in Fort Worth, 30 westbound at Riverside with two right lanes blocked. It's almost a half hour to get around this thing. Looks like we may have a problem on the southbound side of 35W at Basswood. That's a good 10-minute backup. If you're on 75 southbound through McKinney, it's still going to hold you up for 10, 15 minutes, but the wreck at 380 has cleared. And it looks like we may have something new on the Dallas North Tollway southbound. As you move from Beltline over to Forest, it'll take about 10 to 15 minutes. With Cliff right now, traffic on the fives, I'm Julie DeHardy.
9: Today, sunny, breezy, and hot with a high near 102. Winds out of the southwest, 10 to 20 miles per hour. Will be breezy and warm all night, lows 78 to 82. Tomorrow, sunny, breezy, and hot to wrap up the work week. Highs 100 to 102. Southwest winds again, 20 miles per hour. And on Saturday, partly cloudy, a little more humid, but still a high near 100. Starting on Sunday, rain and thunderstorms will be coming through. And we expect to see more showers and thunderstorms Sunday night, Monday, and even Tuesday. I'm meteorologist Brad Barton.
1: 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Right now, 84 in Dallas, 82 in Fort Worth.
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1: A better life with Dr. Sanjay Gupta.
2: For years, we've been talking about both the positive and negative effects of being on social media. And I would say, by and large, for older adults, social media is net positive. Not all positive, but net positive. Helps them keep in touch with friends and stay social. But for younger people, social media use, especially heavy use, tends to be net negative. In fact, according to this year's World Happiness Report, youth who use social media more than 5 hours a day reported a lower level of well-being. And researchers who study this sort of thing found that many teens wish these platforms didn't even exist, and yet they can't seem to stop using them. Experts we talked to largely suggested two things. Ideally, along with your friend group, take some time offline. Also, try to recurate your algorithm so it shows you posts that'll make you feel good. I'm Dr. Sanjay Gupta, helping you live a better life.
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4: Good morning, it's 8:30 at DFW's Morning News. Clayton Neville, Sybil Summers, we've got you for the next 30 minutes or so. Before we get over to SMU and talk about student interns gaining some behind-the-scenes experience at the FIFA World Cup, we've got to touch on this story out of Houston, because there are growing calls for an independent investigation into the fatal shooting of a man in Houston by an ICE agent, Sybil.
5: So according to ICE, Lorenzo Salgado Araujo rammed his car into an ICE vehicle and then attempted to run over an officer who then fired on him in self-defense. The agency says Salgado was a Mexican national living illegally in the U.S. and was caught in a targeted enforcement operation.
4: So his son, Ronaldo Salgado, spoke about his father during a press conference yesterday with lawmakers at his side down in Houston. Here's some of that sound.
6: I saw a video posted on Facebook that he had been shot. I recognize him immediately. Not from his appearance, but from his voice. Crying for help as he lay on the street, bleeding out.
5: And his son continues saying his dad didn't deserve to die.
6: He did not deserve to be reduced to a headline of Mexican man shot and killed by ICE. He deserved to live a quiet life as Lorenzo Salgado Araujo, a husband, a father, and a job creator for dozens of men who also wanted the American dream.
5: ICE said on Tuesday that its parent agency, the U.S. Department of Homeland Security, would lead an investigation into the shooting, while the FBI would spearhead an inquiry into the potential assault on a law enforcement officer. Mexican President Claudia Sheinbaum said her government was preparing legal measures after another unfortunate death of a Mexican national whose, quote, only fault was not having legal papers yet. At least six people have been shot and killed by federal immigration officers since January of 2025, when President Donald Trump began his second term and ordered these large-scale deportation sweeps.
4: Yeah, that story's starting to get a lot of attention right now, too.
5: Yeah.
4: You know, it was a local story for a while there, and then after that press conference yesterday, more and more people started learning about it. Of course, like you said, Sheinbaum, the president down in Mexico, made a statement about it during her own press conference yesterday, too. So this thing's starting to get some legs down in the Houston area.
5: And it's so controversial because of both sides.
4: And I've not seen the video yet.
5: Oh, no, I haven't either.
4: I'll have to go check that out. But apparently it was just really raw and upsetting for the son. I mean, of course, anybody who hears that on anybody or sees that, especially if it's your own father, though, and he said he recognized him by his voice.
5: Mm-hmm.
4: So anyway, some hard-hitting news out of Houston. We've got an update for you coming up at 9 o'clock. Stay with us. We're closely following that story. We're supposed to have some SMU students on here right now, but they haven't called us yet. So if we do, we'll be sure to get them on there. But, you know, Sybil, there have been some students that are gaining some behind-the-scenes experience at the FIFA World Cup, and I think that's pretty cool. So from assisting thousands of international journalists to protecting some of the FIFA sponsors and training volunteers, these students are playing key roles. How awesome would that be to be a college student and get to go be an intern for the International Broadcast Center?
5: So what are they? Are they doing like PR kind of stuff? Are they handling some of the, you know, go like their liaisons? Like, oh, Lionel Messi has an appearance here and we're going to take him with his sponsor in the U.S. I mean, I wonder how involved they are.
4: Well, so we were going to have some of the students on to share those stories, and we will, of course, before this thing is all said and done. But here's one. SMU football player and FIFA World Cup volunteer Addison Nichols attends the Dallas World Cup games as a brand protection volunteer, walking the stadium in search of non-official sponsors seizing marketing opportunities. The 6'5 Cox Business School MBA student and offensive lineman snaps photos of violations and sends them to FIFA attorneys for evaluation.
5: Okay, so I wonder how many of those arrests we reported with the counterfeit trademarks he's actually been a part of.
4: They've got eyes on it, huh?
5: Yes, they do.
4: Big old 6'5 lineman eyes. According to FIFA, Tier 2 sponsors, including McDonald's, Verizon, and Bank of America, pay up to $95 million for sponsorship rights. And so that's why they want to make sure that those rights are protected. Yeah. Addison, the football player, clocks up to 10 miles in the Texas heat at every match, but says it's worth it. He obtained his internship through SMU's Life After Ball program for student athletes. That's a whole nother topic, the Life After Ball program.
5: Yeah, and I wonder what they're majoring in. You know, are they trying to do copyright infringement and like they're going into law school after this, or are they doing some sort of sports management? I mean, there are so many different branches of the tree where it could lead to.
4: Yeah, listen to this one. Dean Rowski brought a packed SMU sports broadcasting and writing resume when he applied for a FIFA media operations internship at the International Broadcast Center. He's a sports reporter and news anchor for SMU TV, also the creator and co-host of the Press Pass podcast. He went in there and jumped right in with all those international reporters just because he's an SMU student.
5: That's awesome.
4: Yeah. So anyway, ways that the FIFA World Cup are impacting us off the pitch.
5: Mm-hmm.
4: Thought we'd highlight some of that for you.
5: They did the elementary students as well around North Texas who got to walk the players onto the field.
4: Yes.
5: So lots of kids and students getting involved.
4: And of course, all the volunteers.
5: Oh,
4: we did that story. And what seems like years ago now, but months ago, is they were having volunteers over there at Fair Park. So, yep, it's all happening, and we got one more game, a few more days left to enjoy all the festivities. Coming up 5 minutes from right now, it's our SPCA of Texas Pet of the Week. Savannah Owen steps in studio. But right now, let's check traffic with Julie DeHardy.
7: Trouble in Tarrant County, I-30 westbound Riverside, two right lanes and a 15 to 20 minute backup. 35W southbound before Basswoods in the left lane, that's still 10 to 15. We do have a wreck on the North Loop eastbound at Boulevard 26. We've got a couple lanes blocked there, so you're going up the middle or taking that right-hand exit lane, that's about 15 to 20 minutes. And if you're trying to get into downtown Fort Worth, I-35W from Northside Drive over to I-30 is going to take you about 15 to 20 minutes. It's also backing up 121. With Cliff right now, traffic on the I'm Julie DeHardy.
8: An upper-level high-pressure heat dome has a grip on North Texas for at least the next 3 days, with 100-degree highs and overnight lows seldom cooler than 80. But as the heat dome slides back toward Colorado, upper-level disturbances and a weak frontal boundary will give us daily or nightly rain chances starting on Sunday. Today, sunny, breezy, and hot, high near 102, winds out of the southwest 10 to 20, so fairly dry air. Lows tonight, 78 to 80, will be breezy overnight, too. Tomorrow, sunny, breezy, and hot again, highs 100 to 102, and on Saturday, partly cloudy, a little more humid, but still a high near 100. And Sunday is when our next chance of rain begins. I'm meteorologist Brad Barton.
5: 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Right now, 84 in Dallas, 82 in Fort Worth.
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1: A better life with Dr. Sanjay Gupta.
2: There are lots of things you can measure to get an idea of how healthy you are at any given moment. Temperature, heart rate, blood pressure, just to name a few. But how about how healthy you will be and how long you're likely to live? According to a new study out of the University at Buffalo, two simple strength tests are pretty accurate at predicting longevity in older women. One is hand grip strength, and the other is how quickly people can stand up from a seated position without using their arms. By the way, I remember interviewing former President Jimmy Carter when he was quite old and being really impressed how he just popped out of the chair without using his arms. Not a lot of older people can actually do that. But I think the message here is that maintaining strength as you age is going to help you perform everyday activities, but also help you avoid injury and stay independent. I'm Dr. Sanjay Gupta, helping you live a better life.
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4: 840 at DFW's Morning News. Clayton and Sybil, we've got you for 19 and a half more minutes, and it's time now for our SPCA of Texas Pet of the Week. Joining us in studio, as she does every single Thursday at this time, it's Savannah Owens with the SPCA of Texas. And Savannah, joining you today, 7-year-old German Shepherd mix Thor.
16: Yes, he's super handsome. He's got the cutest little folded ears, yes, which is kind of different from your normal German Shepherd, you know, that they have the strong pointed triangle shaped ears, but his are folded down, but I think that makes him that much more cute.
4: Yeah.
16: He is quite possibly the most gentle dog you will ever meet. Aww. He's so calm, super sweet. He's gone out on some fosters, and they said that he's very obedient, very gentle, just a chill guy, looking for that forever home.
17: Yeah, right when you said that, he laid down, like, just to prove how chill he was.
16: Yes, he's a good dog. And then he's 7, so he's actually available for free. So part of our Senior Sweetheart program, anyone, so any age, 18 and up, you can adopt Thor here for, or any other animal that is 6 years and up, for free.
17: Mm-hmm.
16: And then if you are 60 or older and you want to adopt any animal in the shelter, you can do that for free as well. So we just want to make sure that we're opening up barriers so that nobody, if you're interested in adopting and you want to adopt a great dog like Thor, that is very feasible to do so.
4: Yeah, so the discount applied to both species, the
16: yes,
4: humans and the dogs.
16: Yes.
4: They're benefiting from it.
16: Yes.
17: Oh, the sweethearts. So I love his eyeliner. He has that traditional German Shepherd black eyeliner.
16: Yes.
17: And then the black little muzzle, but then the black and tan coat. And his tail is so cute and waggy.
16: Right?
17: Long.
16: He put the eyeliner on just for you guys.
17: Yeah.
16: So, you know, yeah, he was doing it in the car.
17: Aww. door.
4: Putting his face on.
17: Yeah. Dog after my own heart.
16: You know, he does know his name, too, as you just said.
4: Yeah, he does.
16: He's looking at you.
4: Thor. So when we talk about senior sweethearts, it really is a cool program. You know, is there a higher number of younger dogs that are adopted out? Like, do the older ones get ignored?
16: I wouldn't say ignored exactly. We definitely have people who come in looking for senior animals. But yes, puppies, younger dogs do tend to find, you know, everybody wants a puppy, right? Which is fair. Puppies are adorable and you get to watch them grow up. But puppies do grow. Sometimes I think people forget and they're like, oh, it's going to stay small forever. It's like, oh, that dog's going to get a lot bigger. And seniors are just so wonderful. And they, a lot of times they're already trained. They know a lot more. Puppies, you got to put a lot of work in to help train them and, you know, all that. But older dogs, generally they're house trained and know. They're very obedient, like Thor. They know the rules.
4: And that's not a guarantee, but the older they are, the odds probably increase that they've been trained at some point in their life.
16: Yeah.
4: And, you know, the dogs that end up at the SPCA of Texas, they've got all types of stories. It's not like they're all just abandoned, right? Some of them run away or whatever their story may be. Some are very, very much loved, but maybe it's financial issues and a family has to forfeit the dog. So.
16: Yeah. And sometimes, I mean, they come to us and they do. They're very smart. They know all of the tricks and...
4: Yeah.
16: It's just not, you know, the family has a situation where they can't keep them anymore.
4: Yeah, and that's responsible, right? Doing the right thing there instead of just letting the dog run off or abandoning the dog on the side of the road or something.
16: Which is technically illegal in Texas. So, you know, you don't want to leave the dog anywhere that you could get into serious legal trouble.
4: But it happens, and that's why these shelters are overcrowded.
16: Yes. Yes, very much so.
4: We're speaking with Savannah Owens this morning, SPCA of Texas. So if somebody wants to adopt Thor, how do they do it?
16: You can go to the SPCA of Texas, 2400 Lone Star Drive. We are open every day of the week, 7 days a week, from 12 to 6 p.m.
4: And you guys have a big event coming up too, right? Mobile adoptions?
16: Yes, we have mobile adoptions at Waxahachie, PetSmart Waxahachie. So if you're wanting to come out and you can see some cute puppies and other older dogs, and you can meet them there. Thor, I don't know if he's going to be at the mobile event, but if you want to meet him, it's better to stop by the shelter, 2400 Lone Star Drive.
4: Yeah, well, hopefully he'll be at one of our listeners' homes.
16: Yes, very soon.
4: Yeah, so contact the SPCA of Texas. You can also go to KLIF.com and our social media pages, and we'll have Thor's picture posted up there. Savannah Owens, as always, we appreciate you coming in.
16: Thank you guys so much for having
17: 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Thank you.
4: Savannah with the SPCA and Thor, 7-year-old German Shepherd mix. He's a part of the Senior Sweetheart program. Again, we'll post the photos up at KLIF.com. Sports in 2 minutes in the Cluck Around after 8:50. Right now, let's check traffic with Julie DeHart.
7: Starting to wrap a few things up. Just cleared 30 westbound Riverside. Still a little bit heavy through there, just a couple minutes worth. North Loop 820 eastbound at Boulevard 26. We've got one single file lane up the middle and an exit ramp to the right side. Getting by, and traffic's backed up about 20 to 25 minutes. And then if you're trying to travel I-20 westbound, at 310 in Southeast Dallas, we've got a new wreck in the left lane already backed up 10 to 15. With Cliff right now, traffic on the fives, I'm Julie DeHarty.
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22: We're going to have to endure three more days of 100-degree highs and overnight lows in the lower 80s. Then a significant change in the weather pattern is coming on Sunday. Today, sunny, breezy, and hot with a high near 102. Winds out of the southwest 10 to 20. Clear, breezy, and warm all night. Low 78 to 82. Tomorrow, sunny, breezy, and hot with a high of 100 to 102 once again. And on Saturday, a little more humid, but still a high near 100. Starting on Sunday, widely scattered showers and storms. Sunday night into Monday. I'm meteorologist Brad Barton.
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25: Mackenzie Gore gives up 7 runs in 5 innings as the Rangers fall to the Angels 13-1. Skip Schumacher on the lefty's outing.
26: Today he was, fastball changeup was really good, and then the curveball just got hit. And it got hit a few times, you know, pretty hard. So the big inning typically was via the walk, and he didn't do that today. It was, you know, the extra base hit, unfortunately, and then a couple home runs. So
25: series finale at 7:05 tonight. First of 4 quarterfinal matches on soccer's biggest stage this afternoon in Foxborough. 2018 2018 champions France squaring off against Morocco at 3. And Mark Cuban filing a petition in court to view documents surrounding the Mavs' purchase of the Valley View Mall site, Cuban claiming he's been shut out of business opportunities by the current ownership. I'm Ryan Baldwin from 96.7 and 1310 The Ticket.
0: Coming up on Thursday's show, we're going to talk about the President's Summit in NATO, what comes out on Iran, what we're doing on Ukraine, what we're doing on Syria, and everything else with Ambassador Dennis Ross. We're going to have Howie Kurtz break down the remarkable media success of the World Cup and more. Josh Holmes on where we go from here in the Senate, especially with his former boss, Mitch McConnell, struggling to get back on his feet after a heart attack. Doug Schoen of the Democratic Party, what they're going to do in New Hampshire. Man, we got a busy show. Don't miss the next edition of the Brian Kilmeade Show right here on KLIF. 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
1: A better life with Dr. Sanjay Gupta.
2: Osteoporosis affects millions of people in the United States and around the world. It's a disease that basically causes someone's bones to become weak, brittle, and porous, which can increase their risk of fractures. Now, the good news here is there are things you can do other than, or in addition to, taking medications to prevent fractures before it's too late. One is to up your intake of calcium and vitamin D. You also want to eat more protein. One functional medicine dietitian told us that that helps build muscle, and if you're building muscle strength, then you are also building bone strength. You want to be mindful of your workouts. The best ways to build bone density, one therapist told us, are going to be resistance exercises like lifting weights, and also exercises that make your bones take a bit of an impact, such as jumping or even running, just loading the bones a little bit more. I'm Dr. Sanjay Gupta, helping you live a better life.
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4: 850 at DFW's Morning News. Appreciate you being along. Let's cluck around. Your sloppy seconds of the news day. It's the Cliff Cluck Around. Hashtag relevant and raunchy.
27: It's time for the Cliff Cluck Around.
4: The offbeat stories of your news day. Sybil Summers, let's get it started.
17: Well, have you ever had an STD, Clayton?
4: Well, not that I know of. I don't think so, no.
17: Because a lot of people, surprisingly now, are treating them with home remedies, not officially getting diagnosed. And this is according to a new survey done last month by testing.com. They actually focused on Gen Z adults, so ages 18 to 29. They surveyed 1,000 of them who had been, they thought they had either an STI or an STD, and they treated it with a home remedy. So 3 out of 4 people got those from social media, got their remedies.
4: The remedies or the STDs?
17: The remedies.
4: Both.
17: That's a great question.
4: Yeah.
17: 55% found it on TikTok. 45% found the remedy on YouTube. 31% Instagram. 48% went to Google. And then 24% asked AI about it.
4: In the world?
17: I know. What a weird combo to have.
4: Like, what is this? Like making up a potion and then rubbing it all over your private parts or something? Or what?
17: Exactly. They use the most common ingredients were garlic, tea tree oil, and vinegar. I don't know if they were all mixed together or not, but it's kind of interesting to hear the reasons why. Three out of four of them skipped because they say they were too embarrassed to see a doctor. And then, I know, that's, you know, obviously I would think the number one, but then 37% said that they didn't have insurance, so they couldn't go.
4: Well, yeah, that's part of it, too.
17: Mm-hmm.
4: Does insurance cover STDs?
17: I would imagine. I mean, a trip to any kind of doctor, right? Isn't it on your insurance?
4: Yeah.
17: And then if you get, like, whatever prescription, that's usually on your insurance,
4: as long as it's not cosmetic.
17: Yeah, exactly. And then they said that 28% didn't want to go because they didn't want that on their medical records, and 16% don't trust doctors, which I thought was weird.
4: Okay, so we'll just trust random witch doctors online.
17: Yeah, whoever's on TikTok with the newest remedy for your STD.
4: I know those, like, natural medicines have always been a thing, but this seems more like shame than it is like being a hippie or something.
17: Right, like the homeopathic stuff. And maybe it's a little less expensive, I get that. But the interesting part was only 52% of them believed that they had actually cleared out their infection. So then what happens to the other 48%?
4: They end up going to the doctor.
17: Yeah, I
4: just
17: guess
4: so. Just a big old waste of time, huh?
17: Yeah.
4: Yeah. And in the meantime, they're spreading it everywhere.
17: That's right.
4: Yuck. All right, we're clucking around at 8:53 at DFW's Morning News. We've got to get back to the Pin 15 Club here because we've got another pretty wild story, Sybil. This one comes off of TMZ.com, and it's not for the squeamish. A man in Indiana chopped off his penis and set it ablaze using lighters and gasoline, according to his attorney. Here's the best part. His name is Christopher Peden.
17: Okay.
4: P-E-D-E-N. Allegedly told police that he walked inside a garage in Fort Wayne, Indiana, sliced off his junk with a kitchen knife. That's according to his lawyer, David Feltz. He spoke with TMZ. Feltz said that Peden then allegedly placed his severed penis on the floor, doused it with gas from a container, and set it on fire using four lighters. How in the world did he do that after he cut that thing off?
17: Yeah, and how do you use four lighters at once? Does he have, like, octopus arms?
4: Yeah, that's the other thing.
17: And then how is he still alive? Because we had another story about similar to that, and the guy bled out.
4: Yeah, well, he bled out, yeah. Obviously, well, not everybody's equipped quite the same, I guess.
17: And what drug was he on?
4: That's the other part of this thing, yeah. It does not say in here what drug he was using, but I think we know for certain that he probably was. So the owners of the garage were wakened by a concerned neighbor who saw the garage burning. And they suddenly realized that Peden, a family member, had disappeared. They went down there and found out what happened.
17: Oh, my gosh.
4: Yeah, he was taken to the Allen County Jail. He was posed for a mugshot, bond set at $10,000. Posed for a mugshot?
17: Yeah.
4: Had they sewed it back on yet?
17: I don't think so.
4: Doesn't even say in here if they did put it back on.
17: Like, why wasn't he taken to the hospital first and then booked?
4: I mean, he had to have been. Okay, yeah. It does. After he was rushed to the hospital, Peden allegedly told investigators he lied and then confessed to mutilating himself.
17: Oh, my God.
4: Yeah, he initially told the police that he was stabbed.
17: Wow.
4: And then he later said, nah, you know what, I just cut it off because I was high.
17: Oh, Christopher Peden.
4: Wild story. Mm-mm-mm. That's the cluck around 8:55. Here's traffic on the fives with Julie DeHardy.
7: Starting to wrap a few things up. Just cleared 30 westbound Riverside. Still a little bit heavy through there, just a couple minutes worth. North Loop 820 eastbound at Boulevard 26. We've got one single file lane up the middle and an exit ramp to the right side. Getting by, and traffic's backed up about 20 to 25 minutes. And then if you're trying to travel I-20 westbound, at 310 in Southeast Dallas, we've got a new wreck in the left lane already backed up 10 to 15. With Cliff Right Now traffic on the fives, I'm Julie DeHardy.
22: Today, sunny, breezy, and hot with a high near 102. Winds out of the southwest, 10 to 20 miles per hour. Will be breezy and warm all night, lows 78 to 82. Tomorrow, sunny, breezy, and hot to wrap up the work week. Highs 100 to 102. Southwest winds again, 20 miles per hour. And on Saturday, partly cloudy, a little more humid, but still a high near 100. Starting on Sunday, rain and thunderstorms will be coming through. And we expect to see more showers and thunderstorms Sunday night, Monday, and even Tuesday. I'm meteorologist Brad Barton.
23: 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Right now, 84 in Dallas, 82 in Fort Worth.
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2: 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Ask them how the posts in their feed make them feel. These apps are built to be addictive, so kids, all of us in fact, will keep coming back for more, even when we are made to feel worse. It's bizarre. You might need to help your son or daughter reset their algorithm by unfollowing certain accounts and following or interacting with more positive ones. They might need suggestions of other healthier things to do, or to see you leading the way by example and putting your own phone away. In the run-up to bedtime, everyone's phone should go away, no questions asked. And if you need some help, sort of, I guess, resetting expectations, try engaging parents of your kids' friends for a more coordinated effort. I'm Dr. Sanjay Gupta, helping you live a better life.
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28: Back to a trickle. I'm Chris Foster, Fox News. Just two now oil tankers are reported to have moved to the Strait of Hormuz today, one of them loaded with Iranian oil, as U.S. airstrikes resume in response to Iran attacking tankers in the strait.
29: Iranian state media reported explosions in southern port cities, explosions in Bashir, home to that massive nuclear power plant complex. Iranian counterstrikes went into Kuwait, Qatar, and Bahrain. Kuwait says they shot down 3 ballistic missiles, a cruise missile, and 10 drones. For the first time now, Iran has fired into Jordan. The U.S. embassy staff was ordered to shelter in place. Jordanians now say they've intercepted some 8 missiles that were fired into Jordan. No injuries from that. Now, this follows a night in which the U.S. fired on some 90 targets that were hitting Iran last night. That's an increase from 80 the night before. Airport runways, missile launchers were among the targets, and we know that a railroad bridge was hit.
28: Fox's Mike Tobin. President Trump's back at the White House after a 2-day NATO summit in Turkey. He flew there on the new Air Force One donated by the Qatari government. He left on one of the old ones.
30: He said the new aircraft was being sent to the U.K. to stop at military bases so the soldiers could see it before switching back to it in England, telling reporters they were, quote, on a dangerous plane due to the threat from Iran.
31: I'm number one on their list before you. But if I go, you go. Right?
32: But was there
31: so perhaps someday you want to change professions.
30: The New York Times reports that the Secret Service is said to have asked the president not to use the new jet, fueling questions about the retrofitting of safety measures on it. Tanya J. Powers, Fox News.
28: A man accused of deliberately damaging the D.C. Lincoln Memorial Reflecting Pool pleads not guilty to a charge of felony property destruction. David Hearn's supporters there outside the courthouse is accused of causing more than $1,000 in damage by ripping newly installed blue sealant. He says all he did was touch a chunk that was already peeling. He's 67 years old, a canoe racer in 3 Summer Olympics. I'm Chris Foster, Fox News.
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9: I'm Clayton Neville. Arlington police say 13 arrests were made during Monday's Spain-Portugal World Cup matchup, which is the most out of all the FIFA contests at Dallas Stadium this year, with one remaining.
11: Charges included 4 apprehensions for trademark counterfeiting, 8 for criminal trespassing, and 1 for public intox. Arlington PD says a total of 46 incarcerations have taken place over the past 8 games. The final match at Dallas Stadium is Tuesday. Sybil Summers, 570 KLIF.
9: And a record-setting new roller coaster opens at Six Flags over Texas today. Tormenta Rampaging Run is in the park's new Spanish Village. It's being billed as the first-ever Giga Coaster, reportedly breaking 6 world records, starting with its height. It's 309 feet tall. Now, 570 KLIF traffic.
15: Delays as you move along the North Loop heading eastbound. It's all because of a wreck near Highway 26 in the two left lanes. Nearly a 20-minute delay from 377, the Denton Highway. Northbound East Loop 820 at Sun Valley, a new wreck in Fort Worth in the left lane. That's going to slow you down from I-20. And westbound 20 at 310 in Dallas. They're working on a crash blocking that left lane. With KLIF right now traffic, I'm Michael Scott.
9: Your 570 KLIF forecast.
22: Today, sunny, breezy, and hot with a high near 102. Winds out of the southwest, 10 to 20 miles per hour. Will be breezy and warm all night, lows 78 to 82. Tomorrow, sunny, breezy, and hot to wrap up the work week. Highs 100 to 102. Southwest winds again, 20 miles per hour. And on Saturday, partly cloudy, a little more humid, but still a high near 100. Starting on Sunday, rain and thunderstorms will be coming through. And we expect to see more showers and thunderstorms Sunday night, Monday, and even Tuesday. I'm meteorologist Brad Barton.
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21: Hi, everyone. 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This is the Brian Kilmeade Show. We got a big hour coming your way. Jason Chaffetz is in studio. He's getting set to go. We also have this hour Tom Carrico. He's director of Missile Defense Project and a senior fellow with the Defense and Security Department and Center for Strategic International Studies. And keep in mind, one of the hottest things right now is can the Ukrainians build the Patriot missile with the licenses quickly and get them into theater? Word is it'll take about a year. We'll see what Tom has to say about that. But first, let's get to the big three.
1: Number 3.
0: It was important to be there and to see the actual facts laid out, Bill, because there was so much stuff that, you know, amidst the noise and the internet chatter that was laid out that, you know, I had never heard and makes this case very cut and dry to me.
8: I wouldn't need to see this, but now we can all see it. Charlie Kirk murder hearings are continuing. Anyone with a half a brain will see that all the conspiracy theories that don't lead to Tyler Robinson acting alone or flat out foolish, just delusional and damaging to him and his family. We're going to bring you the latest.
10: Number two.
12: The trash took itself out tonight. People in Maine have a chance to really vote on someone that's not a total a piece of trash. Adios, trash bag.
8: Senator John Fetterman weighing in on Graham Plattner. He is gone. What are they going to do to replace him? Another anti-democratic move. We'll discuss it. After all, he got 72% of the vote in Maine, despite all his problems and his tattoos.
10: Number one.
13: The basic deal that we cut was, we'll lift our blockade if you stop shooting at ships. But if you shoot at ships, we're going to knock the hell out of them, and it's that simple.
8: It's not that simple. And the thing that the MOU is terrible and set us up for this collapse. Here we go again. U.S. hits 150 sites in Iran in 48 hours. As the MOU is history and never worth the 2 pages it was printed on. Meanwhile, Iran still won't give up the strait. Why an escalation is in the cards and its effect on prices that you pay in the short term. Keep in mind, too, you could always get this on the YouTube channel, youtube.com/@TheBrianKilmeade Show. So, Congressman, you surprised that we're back at it again in Iran? Or
1: no.
8: Hitting 48, 90 sites last night.
1: No, I think overwhelming force is the only language that they speak. I think you need to keep beating the living daylights out of them until the firing stops. And I think President Trump, I think we're going to find out long term that his mission, his time in Turkey is well spent, because my guess is there was a lot of conversation about, hey, Europe, you got to step up and do this. It shouldn't all be the United States.
8: Right. Sam did nothing. When the president emerged, he said, I felt a lot of love in that room. Before he went in, he said, the only reason I'm here is out of friendship to Erdogan. So I didn't see what bridged the gap. But he said he also even had a good conversation with the president of France.
1: Yeah.
8: Excuse me, not France. Spain.
1: Yeah.
8: Who he was saying we should cut off all trade with.
1: Yeah, no, I think the mission, the message to Spain was important. Meeting with Zelensky about, hey, Ukraine's hitting Russia like they've never hit them before. I love it. I think it's absolutely great. It's a necessity. And don't think that Greenland is off the table, because I know that the president is keen on having some sort of working better relationship with Greenland, because it's such a strategic imperative for the United States.
8: So talking about Ukraine, Trump spoke to both Putin and Zelensky by phone on Saturday. And the fact is, you know, Putin likes to talk to the president right before he talks about Ukraine or talks to Zelensky. So he get him all incensed and let him think that Zelensky's the criminal and that they're losing. Well, the thing is, it's he that is losing. They haven't lost a kilometer in the battlefield, and they've lost an average of 32,000 a month. And this is, they say, for every 6 dead Russians is 1 dead Ukrainian. And they're aiming for civilians, not even aiming for soldiers. So the president came out and said he's been extremely effective as a leader, done an amazing job. Here's Victoria Coates, Cut 28.
14: No, this is critical. And this is 18 months of President Trump's approach to Ukraine, which is the mirror opposite of what Biden was doing. And bear in mind, President Zelensky was asking President Biden for this license for the PAC-3, the Patriot interceptors, to be able to manufacture those in Ukraine. Now, I understand there are some sensitivities around this very elevated technology. We want to make sure this is an export okay, if you will, version of this that they can do. But this is the sort of thing, as you say, it allows Ukraine to defend itself rather than the American taxpayer being on the hook for as much as it takes, as long as it takes. President Trump is bold enough to take this step. And I think, you know, this could be decisive for Ukraine. And other important point here is we get a cut of this, 20 or 25% of their production. We get, they replenish our stocks rather than we dilute
8: if Raytheon gives them the patent, they'll, which I think they will, they'll be able to sell them the parts and they'll put them together.
2: Yeah, no, it's critical. I've seen these things. I've taken a tour. It's pretty amazing technology. We have other technologies as well, but this is important for the defense. And but what I'm really excited about, which is hard to see because we don't always get video of it, is the offense that. The fight that Ukraine is taking to Russia, because they're hitting him well inside Russia. They're hitting to the point where Russia's having to cut off the idea that they can even export oil at this point.
20: Right, blowing up the refineries.
2: Yeah.
20: I'm pretty sure that was U.S. intelligence that told them to aim for that. Don't even blame for the tankers, aim for the refineries. And now they have a shortage inside their country and they can't even draft people.
2: And that's the only way they make money in Russia.
20: Right.
2: So they're hitting them where it hurts. And I don't know at what point Putin looks at that and says, all right, this is just too much. But, he's ruthless.
20: He is. And he's never really been lived up to his word or backed out of a conflict.
2: Yeah.
20: You know, he left Syria because he wanted to focus on Ukraine. Then Assad collapses, and that allowed Syria to have a leader that doesn't hate Israel. And we have just removed him from the terror watch list, even though the leader, al-Shara, was al-Qaeda.
2: Yeah, that is a very interesting move. They have a great opportunity in Syria. I hope that there's some serious news coverage about all the... I went up into Jordan and looked at I went to one camp where there were 90,000 Syrian refugees. I wonder what's happened to that camp at this point. And the other thing we need to look at in terms of what's going on in that world is how many opportunities are there for the president to reconfigure the entire Middle East, because he's doing that. But Ukraine's playing offense, and that drone technology is real.
20: That is real. Now, let's talk about opening up the strait and how you go about doing it. Yesterday, he hit 90 separate sites. The president basically says, we're done with the MOU. Cut two.
16: Why are you apparently unable to end the Iran war?
18: So I think we're doing just the opposite. The Iran war has been a tremendous military success. And, you know, I can only answer the question by saying they're not going to have a nuclear weapon. Denuclearize Iran, and that's happened. They will never have a nuclear weapon.
20: But they do have pickaxes. It hasn't been touched, and there is buried uranium, and they do not want to release the strait. ISW says today Iran is trying to coerce their Arab neighbors, Gulf state neighbors, into backing up their push to control the strait.
2: Yeah, I don't think that's going to be successful. I think President Trump is accomplishing mission A, which was to make sure they do not have a nuclear weapon, nor can they develop one. This is a long-term project. This is not, hey, we're done, wipe our hands, okay, we get to move away. I like the fact that we're not putting boots on the ground. I understand that. I think that's an imperative. But I think our presence there, even more limited perhaps in the future, has got to be constant. But again, I hope the message to our NATO partners is step up, do what you're supposed to be doing, because they have been problematic, to say the least. And that's a negotiation that the president, I'm sure, is ongoing. Mm-hmm. He's talking about it nicely because there was a lot of love in that room, as he mentioned. But there is a lot more that needs to be done to get our NATO partners to step up.
20: Yeah, so they blew up 21 vessels yesterday. They blew up missile and defense systems. They blew up the coastal, everything they could find on the coast of the Hormuz, Strait of Hormuz. And they blew up an air defense system. So they're hitting a bunch of sites. They know where they're going. I would like to see them start targeting some of the leadership. And maybe they'll realize, I'm next. Maybe I should come to the table. As Ambassador Dennis Ross brought up, he said, this is the deal that MOU, to me, is so terrible. But it's the best deal Iran could ever have hoped for. They're being so stupid, even for them, by breaching it, because they were able to bring in oil at full price. They were able to they're on track to unfreeze funds. How could that not be in their interest? Are they that stupid?
2: I think they are that stupid. They are so solely focused. But I think this is largely a political document to try to get the world to understand why the United States is having to do what it is doing.
20: You mean talking about the MOU?
2: Yeah, because the MOU just shows that, hey, look, we're trying to come up with it. But every time they breach it, you know, the United States looks like they're being the reasonable one at the table, and which is true. And I think that's important to the Europeans and others. I know most Americans say, I don't give a crap, but you have to, if you want to turn over a lot of the responsibility to the Europeans, you've got to win the argument. It's what Margaret Thatcher said. First you win the argument, then you go out and get the votes. It's exactly that strategy.
20: Do you think the president should have done that? Made the argument stronger?
2: Well, no, I think he's been making the argument. I don't think it's one thing you do in 1 hour and then the next hour it's done. The president has shown restraint, but he's also showing a willingness to try to work with them and try to bring the, and that it's not about the Iranian people. It's about their leadership and the mullah, you know, and it's hard to tell who the leaders are because we decimated the first, I don't know, 100 of them. So who are these people? But, you have to try to come up with a political document as well.
20: Are you worried about our relationship with Saudi Arabia? They didn't show up at the G7. They evidently are trying to do a reconciliation overture over to Iran. I mean, I know they're not exactly Great Britain or Israel, but I was expecting a little bit more stay with it than they are. As soon as their guys got hit, he wanted to call it quits.
2: Here's where I have great confidence. President Trump is very hands-on. He takes these relationships very personally, and these are personal discussions that he has with the leaders of each of these countries. I've had the unique and honorable opportunity to be in the Oval Office a few times where a world leader will call, and he'll answer the phone and talk to him right there in real time, and then get back to the conversation. He'll just have a 4 or 5 minute conversation. He's always accessible. My guess is he is talking to the senior leadership in Saudi Arabia. That is a personal relationship that has been built over years, and it is something that Donald Trump does better than any president we've probably ever had.
20: So is it time to put Marco Rubio in charge of these negotiations, if there are even more talks over J.D. Vance?
2: I don't know how to answer that because I'm a huge Marco Rubio fan. I would have him lead out on all of this. Mm-hmm. It's not to disparage the vice president or anything else, but I think Marco Rubio doing what he's doing is just pitch perfect.
20: But is Cuba...
2: There's Cuba.
20: And South America.
2: There's Cuba. There's Venezuela.
20: Right. But I mean, he does not have the Middle
2: Asia.
20: East. He does not have the Middle East, and he does not have Ukraine. I would be much more comfortable if he was the coach and maybe put different teams in there. Don't you think it's got to be more than just two guys handling Ukraine, Gaza, and this?
2: The president has to make that decision. I hope someday we're able to call Marco Rubio the president of the United States.
20: Did you always think that?
2: I was on Team Rubio a long time ago. I was traveling with Marco. I went with him to Nevada, South Carolina, New Hampshire. I mean,
20: he was running.
2: Oh, yeah. I traveled with him a lot. I was the warm-up act and it didn't go well.
20: But he's even better now.
2: He's always good on his feet. He's always good. Look, I've known him since he was in the Senate. I've had countless number of dinners with him. He's just the real deal. He's funny.
20: Right.
2: But he's competent. He knows. Right. And he's just a proud American, and he knows his stuff. And he's able to articulate it. Yeah, I hope someday he is a president of the United States.
20: Maybe sooner than you think.
2: Yeah.
20: Jason Chaffetz here for a few more minutes. Jason, what are you doing on TV today?
2: So I'm on The Big Money Show. Okay. And then, I was on Varney.
20: So you have time.
2: Oh, yes.
20: All right. Back in a moment.
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1: News. I'm Gianna Gelosi. Video testimony from Lance Twiggs, the former lover of suspected Charlie Kirk assassin Tyler Robinson, will be played in court today.
2: The prosecution plans to play a pre-recorded law enforcement interview with Twiggs, which was offered in place of Twiggs appearing in person at this preliminary hearing. But yesterday in court, the defense asked for large chunks of the Twiggs interview to be redacted.
1: That's Fox's Matt Finn. A former U.S. Olympian David Hearn pleads not guilty to vandalizing the renovated reflecting pool near the Lincoln Memorial. U.S. Attorney for D.C. Jeanine Pirro accuses Hearn of removing the bottom liner of the pool last month. Norm Eisen, one of Hearn's attorneys, spoke to reporters outside of court.
3: It is not a crime to touch the reflecting pool, to touch water in the United States of America.
1: Hearn is going to be back in court in August. 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
4: Still watching these backups over on the west side of Fort Worth, eastbound on I-30 from Camp Bowie over to Longview. It's going to take you 10 minutes because of that construction right at Longview blocking the left lane. Westbound 183 at Carl as you move from Dallas into Irving. There's a wreck in the two right lanes. That's stacking things up about 8 to 10 minutes from Loop 12 Alton Walker with KLIF Right Now Traffic. I'm Michael Scott.
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15: There are lots of things you can measure to get an idea of how healthy you are at any given moment. Temperature, heart rate, blood pressure, just to name a few. But how about how healthy you will be and how long you're likely to live? According to a new study out of the University at Buffalo, two simple strength tests are pretty accurate at predicting longevity in older women. One is hand grip strength, and the other is how quickly people can stand up from a seated position without using their arms. By the way, I remember interviewing former President Jimmy Carter when he was quite old and being really impressed how he just popped out of the chair without using his arms. Not a lot of older people can actually do that. But I think the message here is that maintaining strength as you age is going to help you perform everyday activities, but also help you avoid injury and stay independent. I'm Dr. Sanjay Gupta, helping you live a better life.
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20: For more than a decade, the Environmental Working Group has put out a list of the so-called Dirty Dozen. These are the non-organic produce contaminated with the highest levels of pesticides. Well, this year, spinach topped the list, followed by kale, collard, mustard greens, strawberries, grapes, nectarines, peaches, cherries, apples, blackberries, pears, potatoes, and blueberries. Now, all these fruits and vegetables are part of a healthy diet, so no one is saying you shouldn't eat them. Point is, though, you could consider buying these items organic if and when you can, and then taking extra care when you wash them. The FDA recommends rinsing all fruits and vegetables, even the ones that are organic, under running water that is slightly warmer than room temperature. Don't use soap, bleach, or any fancy produce washes. I'm Dr. Sanjay Gupta, helping you live a better life.
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27: I love all these Democrats who are, like, backing their trucks up over Graham Plattner today, when it was just, what, like 2 weeks ago they were saying he's the greatest thing that's ever happened to them?
11: I am here because Washington needs fighters, and Graham Plattner is the fighter we need. Woo! You bet.
27: You bet.
11: I said to myself, that's my kind of man.
12: What do you think about the tattoo on Graham Plattner's chest? Between you and me, there might be one or two more important issues.
13: My view is that even according to the New York Times piece, they said there was no harm, no injury. There was toxicity, and there was verbal intimidation, which I condemn. Mm-hmm. But Graham has made it clear that there was no evidence of violence. That, to me, is a red line.
15: These people are all scum. This is a guy who has served this country, who has gone through some really tough things in his life, has made some big mistakes, has been open about those mistakes, and it's going to be a decision for the voters of Maine.
16: Mr. Plattner is a four-tour combat veteran and someone whose conduct as he came home from war,
27: absolutely,
16: many have questioned. I don't know him and don't know him at all.
27: Nazi tattoo, declared communist, he's smacking women around, accused of rape, just disgusting. John Fetterman's the one guy who's been calling him out the whole time. He said Bernie Sanders needs to apologize.
17: Bernie Sanders needs to apologize to the voters of Maine and to, you know, everyone that donated to that train wreck of a campaign. More than anyone, he pushed P. Hustle into the election, and now, you know, he keeps pushing these communists and these kind of awful anti-American people. So there's plenty of those people that have to humble themselves, you know, humble yourself and stop pushing, you know, this kinds of people on people in my party.
27: Careful, John. You keep talking like that. That Democrat establishment's going to come for you next, dude. I think he knows that, and he doesn't care. He's fighting back against them. Good for him. Good for him. Fetterman. Strange dude, that Fetterman. Very strange, but he's right about Bernie. That's true. Bernie will never apologize to the voters in Maine. Never. They'll just pretend like none of this ever happened. That's what commies do. They memory all this stuff. George Orwell talked about that. I'll be back with you tomorrow right here on The Vince Show.
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19: A Better Life with Dr. Sanjay Gupta.
20: For years, we've been talking about both the positive and negative effects of being on social media. And I would say, by and large, for older adults, social media is net positive. Not all positive, but net positive. Helps them keep in touch with friends and stay social. But for younger people, social media use, especially heavy use, tends to be net negative. In fact, according to this year's World Happiness Report, youth who use social media more than 5 hours a day reported a lower level of well-being. And researchers who study this sort of thing found that many teens wish these platforms didn't even exist, and yet they can't seem to stop using them. Experts we talked to largely suggested two things. Ideally, along with your friend group, take some time offline. Also, try to recurate your algorithm so it shows you posts that'll make you feel good. I'm Dr. Sanjay Gupta, helping you live a better life.
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1: It's key evidence for the prosecution. I'm Lisa Brady, Fox News. Parts of a videotaped interview with the former roommate and romantic partner of Tyler Robinson have been played in a Utah courtroom where a judge will decide if there's enough evidence to send Robinson to trial for the killing of Charlie Kirk.
3: In the partially redacted video, Lance Twigg says he and Tyler Robinson were in the same friend group and became roommates before dating. Twigg said before the shooting, Robinson had told him he wanted to engrave bullets for a hunting trip and borrowed a tool from Twigg's in order to do that. But Twigg's testified that after the shooting,
5: I just asked him in person if what he said was true the night before, and he said it was. I started crying a little bit and said he wishes he hadn't done it.
3: He says Robinson would sometimes talk about politics, but that he'd never heard Robinson mention Charlie Kirk. After the judge watched the video, another investigator read from the text messages Robinson had sent Twigg's telling him about the shooting.
1: Fox's Jessica Rosenthal. It's day four of the preliminary hearing in the case. Robinson has not yet entered a plea. Just getting reports of multiple explosions in Iran. There's no confirmation yet about the source. Last night, the U.S. military conducting a second round of strikes on Iran over Iran's targeting of commercial ships. Iran has been responding with more strikes on Gulf neighbors that host U.S. forces. A disappointing reading on the U.S. housing market for June, with costs rising.
6: The National Association of Realtors says existing home sales declined last month, down 2.4%. Home prices rose to a record, and mortgage rates were higher. The U.S. median sales price rose in June to $440,600.
1: Fox's Jenny Cosola. Still, existing home sales for June were higher than a year ago. The average 30-year fixed rate mortgage just shy of 6.5% in the Freddie Mac report. 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
8: 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Heroes like U.S. Army Sergeant William Bernard McKenna, exposed to burn pits. McKenna later died from T-cell lymphoma, leaving his wife, Dina, and 2 daughters. 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
9: I'm Mike Trina. The campaign numbers are in. Clayton Neville has more.
14: Attorney General Ken Paxton's campaign for U.S. Senate says that he raised more than $9 million in the second quarter of this year. Most of the money reportedly was donated after Paxton beat incumbent U.S. Senator John Cornyn in the May 26th primary runoff. Meanwhile, State Rep. James Tallarico's U.S. Senate campaign claims that he raised $30 million in Q2. The Democratic candidate claims that's a record total.
18: I'm Clayton Neville.
9: A high school coach sentenced to nearly 20 years in prison for having sex with a student. Amarillo ISD coach Nicholas Jade Herman sexually abused the 17-year-old girl multiple times and was sentenced to 18 years in federal prison. The convicted 32-year-old will also receive 25 years of supervised release and have to register as a sex offender. Herman was an assistant wrestling coach at Tascosa High School in Amarillo, where he began the sexual relationship with the girl. The Salvation Army of North Texas will keep all 13 of its cooling and hydration centers open today, as the triple-digit heat will continue to scorch the Metroplex.
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10: Doubly good news on 75, southbound at Campbell. That accident is just cleared. It was just unwinding fairly quickly from 190, the George Bush Turnpike. We had a problem 75 southbound at a hall just before Woodall, and that was backing up traffic from before Mockingbird, but that just cleared as well. And 20 eastbound before Englund, that left lane blockage has cleared. And we do have some road work, though, 114 westbound between Kimball and Carroll in Southlake, and the left lane's blocked. With KLIF Right Now traffic, I'm John Wolf.
9: Your 570 KLIF forecast today. Sunny and hot with a high near 101. Heat index will make it feel like 104. Tonight clear with a low around 79. Tomorrow sunny and hot with a high near 99. Your next update with Fox News is in 30 minutes. 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
0: 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Rising from the heart of the swamp, a beacon of truth is casting its light. From sea to shining sea, The Vince Show. Here's Vince Colonnais.
11: Okay, 844-484-3872, 844-4 the USA. That's the way to join us today, from coast to coast. From sea to shining sea. Get in here on the program. Well, it's official. Democrats have overturned the will of the voters in Maine. They love overturning the will of the voters, don't they? Not a big fan of getting the consent of the governed. Not a big fan of consent at all, actually, these Democrats. They just threw Graham Plattner out of the race by basically banishing him from using any of the tools necessary to win an electoral campaign in the United States. So he gets no fundraising, no support, no door knockers. All of the money is being taken away from him, reallocated elsewhere. So Graham Plattner was left with nothing. They ran him out of this race. And last night, Plattner puts a video together. He's got so few resources, he's just filming this on his iPhone now. He was sitting on his back deck. You can hear the traffic going by behind him. And he said, I've got some news to share with you about this campaign.
12: We believe that for the movement to continue, it can't be made. And for that reason, we are suspending campaign operations.
11: Oh, my God.
12: This is incredibly difficult because I know that some will think it's an admission of guilt, and it most certainly is not. We're not doing it because of the allegations. We're doing it because of the structures that are being taken away from us by those in power.
11: They took the structures away. He's like, you really think allegations about rape would get me out of a race? I'm completely shameless. No, I'd stay in. I just don't have the means to wage the race anymore, is the Graham Plattner excuse last night. Now, you and I both have known for a long time about Graham Plattner's condition, his moral depravity. This you'll see there's echoes of Biden in this. Biden, of course, has moral depravity, too. But the thing that you and I noticed about him while he was in office, unfortunately, was his status as, non compos mentis. The brain didn't work. And everybody knew it. Anybody with any sense whatsoever knew that he lacked sense. And yet they kept pretending like he was fit as a fiddle, didn't they? The Democrats in the media, the Democrats inside of Congress, all the leadership, they kept pretending like Joe Biden was just totally with it, the smartest man alive. And they were lying, of course, about this. It was plain to see. There were moments, remember, during that Biden campaign
13: where he would get stuck on a campaign stage, not know where to go. Remember that fundraiser in Los Angeles? Doesn't know where to go, staring blankly at the crowd. George Clooney and Barack Obama have to escort him off the stage. They grab you. Come on, Joe, let's go this way. Come on, Joe, this way, Joe. You know your name's Joe, right? How many fingers am I holding up? They get him off stage. And when the world notices, thanks to, as I recall, I believe that was cell phone footage, actually, where we first got to see that. It wasn't the media. The media didn't let us really get an angle like that, did they? No, it was cell phone footage that we got from someone in the crowd. And we're looking at it going, he's broken. He's completely broken. How are they running this guy for president again? And so what happened when we noticed? Well, the White House and all of its little lickspittles in the media came running out and told us that we were passing around what they called a cheap fake. They invented a new phrase to describe their propaganda. Cheap fake. It was a cheap fake. Don't believe your own eyes. And so throughout this entire Graham Plattner campaign, they cracked open the same playbook. Nazi tattoo? It's a cheap fake. It's just a skull and crossbones. There's nothing to it. It's a Totenkopf. He's called it his Totenkopf. Why are you lying to us? And the answer to that question is always in the interest of Democrat Party power. In fact, the answer to every question you have about the way this is transpiring is about Democrat Party power. Graham Plattner stands in the way of it. So it is time for him to be removed unceremoniously, as aggressively as humanly possible. They tried in June. They tried. Didn't work. The allegations weren't public and aggressive enough. The New York Times, you know, tried to put some spin on the ball to protect him a little bit. They apparently weren't read in on all the details. Well, they got him this time. Now the rape allegation comes out. Suddenly all the Democrats at once turn on him at the very same moment. All of the news media turns on him at the same moment. After forgiving every other sin, suddenly they turn on him. Now, echoes of Biden. It happened on that debate night. In fact, it was about the same time in that presidential election year, 2024. Remember, Joe Biden stands on a debate stage with Donald Trump in June of 2024. Joe Biden dies on camera and the entire media calls for him to get out of the race. Do you remember that night? It was immediately after the debate, all the panels, CNN, Ms. What was it called at the time? NBC, Ms. NBC, all of them. Instantly, I think he's got to go. We need to have a conversation. This is going to be uncomfortable. And then they forced Kamala Harris on the Democrats and on the country. Now, Graham Plattner. Plattner is kamikazing the establishment Democrats. He says it's their fault. The machine has beaten him. Here he is. Listen.
12: And I also feel an immense amount of responsibility to everyone who has worked so hard to get us to where we are. We went toe-to-toe with one of the most entrenched political systems in the history of the world, and we won.
13: No, you won the battle, not the war. You lost the war.
12: We beat them on June 9th in overwhelming numbers. We did it the right way. We built a campaign. We engaged in electoral politics. We motivated people. We banded together. We did it the way that we were told we are supposed to make change. And we won. And now they are not going to let us have it. Not if it's me.
13: There's so much wrapped up in this story. There's so many things that are worth dwelling on. One of them is just how morally depraved the left is, how lacking in principle they are, how their only principle is fundamentally power. But built into this, too, you have to acknowledge that despite the fact that Graham Plattner's awful record was well known, there were plenty of what I would consider psychotic Democrat main primary voters who voted for him. They made him the nominee. And here's the Democrat Party saying, up yours. I don't care what you want. We're going to replace him. We're going to replace him. It's the same thing they do every presidential election cycle. I don't think that's going to change. My guess is going into 2028, the Democrats are going to force some nominee down the throats of Democrat primary voters. And then they're going to do the whole thank you, sir, may I have another routine. But it's not a party that represents or respects the will of the voter. If they did, Hillary Clinton doesn't become the nominee in 2016. If they did, Joe Biden doesn't become the nominee in 2020. If they did, Kamala Harris doesn't get forced down the throats of the Democrat Party in 2024. There's no respect for the voters. Screw you is the position the party has taken. We're not on your side. You do what we say. And a lot of these voters will. They'll be very compliant. It's unfortunate. Kind of flies in the face of remembering what makes us great as Americans, the fight that our forefathers brought to make this country great. A lot of people just rolling over for the Democrats. Gross. You shouldn't roll over. Fight back against these people. They're going to ram some other candidate down your throat, Maine, and you don't get to say anything about it. Isn't that amazing? It's amazing. And then there's the media. Last night over on Ms. Now, the lesbian cable network, they were laughing off Graham Platner's legitimate concerns about the machine crushing him. He said, "This machine destroyed me." And they said, "What machine? You conspiracy theorist? There's no machine here."
12: From the bottom of my heart, thank you. Thank all of you. And keep fighting. We're going to win someday.
4: Well, that was Graham Platner officially announcing that he is dropping off of the ballot for Maine Senate, for federal Senate from Maine, but taking zero responsibility for any of the scandals and more troubling things in his past.
13: She has an entire network that spent all of its time defending Graham Platner and saying that this is just meanness by the Republicans. Graham Platner's so authentic. He's a real man. He's running in Maine as a Democrat. He's the future. And now they're throwing him directly under the wheels of the bus and then backing it up.
4: Have destroyed that campaign, instead blaming, corporate media.
13: So crazy.
4: The political establishment.
13: So crazy.
4: Lots of hate for the political establishment, saying that we banded together, we did it the way we were told we were supposed to make change, and we won, and now they are not going to let us have it. So lots of finger-pointing and blame and not taking any responsibility. Nope.
13: Isn't it amazing? Meanwhile, did Ms. Now take responsibility for continuing to put his campaign on life support up until this very moment, for keeping him alive long enough to slit his throat? Is Ms. Now going to take any credit for that? They should. Responsibility, I think, is the right word. Yeah. No, in fact, actually, another Ms. Now commentator, Molly Jong Fast, crazy woman, she got on the air last night and she's like, we were all just a bunch of suckers. We were sold a bill of goods. We had no idea.
15: You know, a lot of us, I interviewed him for my podcast. I've talked to his team. When the first New York Times article came out, I said, this reads sort of funny. What else is there? Is there something
13: That's
15: else
13: not
15: coming
13: enough.
15: Out?
13: That's
15: and
13: not
15: everyone-
13: enough. Bruising women, physically assaulting them. Not enough for me. That was a Republican, and Republicans aren't human. Come on. How about some real evidence against a Democrat?
15: Told me up and down, absolutely not. And I think all of us heard that same thing from him, from his team. Nothing else coming out. This is clearly a misunderstanding. There's nothing more coming out. We were sold an arc, right? A character arc of a person who had blacked out, but now no longer did that behavior. Now, I should.
13: I do love the blackout defense that every time he was committing a crime, he was in a fugue state. So therefore, he was allowed to do it. You know that rule, Jim? Like, if you get blackout drunk, you're allowed to commit crimes and you can't be held accountable for them. Apparently, that's the rule on the left. And so what's your explanation? I'm the world's biggest sucker is the explanation. Put the dunce cap on me. I'm an idiot is the explanation. I just had no idea that this was a bad person. A guy who straight up says he's a communist, mocks Purple Heart veterans, is beating up women, according to the allegations published in early June in the New York Times. You know, the guy with the Nazi tattoo on his freaking chest. I just had no idea. I thought he was a good guy.
15: I have asked him when I interviewed him if he was drinking still, because there's only one way you get those blackouts, and that's from drinking. And so the idea we were sold character arc, this person who gets better, who got better, but he wasn't maybe better.
13: What is that? That's so crazy. I love the squirming, pathetic attempt to try and defend what little credibility you think you have. This lady, by the way, Jim, Molly Jong Fast. So years ago, for whatever reason, she just blocked me on Twitter. She just blocked me. Now, I haven't exchanged a word with this woman. I never was up in her comments. I don't care. I think I saw her in like a crazy video clip or something, probably laughed at it. She blocked me. And I'm like, and then I realized, and then I found out, I think she blocks the whole internet. So she lives in this crazy bubble where she thinks she can get away with telling everybody that, you know, Graham Plattner, you know, is a real Boy Scout. The guy's pure as the driven snow. But that's because she's blocked anybody with common sense who could tell her, you're a moron. More ahead on The Vince Show.
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20: 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Well, this year, spinach topped the list, followed by kale, collard, mustard greens, strawberries, grapes, nectarines, peaches, cherries, apples, blackberries, pears, potatoes, and blueberries. 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The FDA recommends rinsing all fruits and vegetables, even the ones that are organic, under running water that is slightly warmer than room temperature. Don't use soap, bleach, or any fancy produce washes. 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
11: You know, I know Grant Platner said last night in that video, in a mopey video, the establishment attacked me and threw me out. Which is true. The establishment did throw him out. The Democrat establishment, the media did throw him out. Here's the thing. He's not actually fully thrown out yet. This is an interesting little wrinkle. He hasn't filed his paperwork. The paperwork's not in yet. The Guardian with a report. This is just from an hour, not even an hour ago, 55 minutes ago. Maine, quote, no official withdrawal notice has yet been received from Graham Platner. The Maine Department of the Secretary of State has said that as of Thursday morning, no official withdrawal notice has yet been received from Mr. Platner. That's according to Janice Spaulding, Maine's Deputy Secretary of State.

0: over how they pick the replacement, just to scare them a little bit. We'll see. But man, John Fetterman is not letting these Democrats just dance away and pretend like they didn't do anything wrong. Here's Fetterman just in the last few hours.
1: Trash took itself out, you know, threw it out. Yeah. And now he leaves an accused rapist. He's the guy that spent, he'll be remembered, a guy that spent 10 years in Kick, the platform. That's the predator's paradise. He now defiled his marriage and sent sexual messages to women as a newlywed, you know, and all the things he said. Now, he gets to go away. He can go back online. He can go around.
0: Oh my goodness.
1: Doing all the kinds of things. But, the trash took itself out, tonight. And now finally people in Maine have a chance to really vote on someone that's not a total a piece of trash.
0: Fetterman. He goes on. He says Bernie Sanders needs to apologize.
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14: Fox News, I'm Tom Graham. It's day four of preliminary hearings to decide if there's enough evidence against Charlie Kirk, suspected shooter, to go to trial. Tyler Robinson's former roommate said he asked him about the killing.
15: I just asked him in person if what he said was true the night before, and he said it was. I started crying a little bit and said he wishes he hadn't done it.
14: Lance Twiggs there. As proceedings continue in a Provo, Utah courtroom, Robinson is charged with aggravated murder. U.S. military hit Iran with back-to-back strikes this week after claiming Tehran targeted three commercial vessels in the Strait of Hormuz.
16: CENTCOM reports U.S. forces hit about 90 Iranian military targets, including their air defense systems, their coastal surveillance assets, their missile and drone storage sites.
14: That's Fox's Aisha Hosni. 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
10: Heads up if you're heading on 35 East southbound towards downtown Dallas. Regal Row, two left lanes are blocked by an accident. Emergency equipment's there. That's slow from 482. Then we've got right lane road work in a couple of spots. First at Empire Central, and then again as you get down past Market Center. So stay a little bit to the left once you get past the accident. 114 westbound.

0: down between Kimball and Carroll. We've got road work in the left lane, slowing traffic from 1709 South Lake Boulevard. With KLIF Right Now Traffic, I'm John Wolf.
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17: Well, President Trump has been bombing the hell out of Iran over the last 48 hours and more, and counting, because Iran has been acting like a bunch of lunatics. They've been shooting at various tankers going through the Strait of Hormuz, as well as firing in the directions of U.S. military facilities, firing at their neighbors in the Middle East. Whack jobs. The president saying yesterday, they are loco. They are crazy, he said. Last night, he was on Air Force One, and more on the Air Force One drama in just a moment, because he was flying on various planes in the Middle East yesterday and getting out of the Middle East yesterday. But before we get there, on just this issue of Iran, the president said that apparently we are once again bombing them into submission. So now they are calling every hotline they can to get back in touch with the United States, and they're begging to make a deal, the president said. They're begging at this point. Here's the president last night talking about Iran aboard Air Force One. Here he is. Take a listen.
18: We're going to hit them 20, and we did it last night. They did a little something today, but it was really retribution for last night. They hit actually three boats, not two. And when they hit, we hit back much harder.
19: Are we returning to a full-scale military conflict, sir?
18: I don't know. I don't know. We're winning very quickly. It's another way of doing it. We have many ways we can win, but we've already won militarily. They have very little. They have very little left, and they want to make a deal so badly. They called a little while ago. They want to make a deal so badly. I just don't know if they're worthy of making a deal. I don't know that they're going to honor the deal. That's the problem.
19: If they want to make a deal, why do you think they attacked commercial vessels?
18: Because it's sort of crazy, to be honest with you. It's sort of crazy. They're a little bit out of control, but they want to make a deal. Badly.
17: That's interesting. So, of course, you and I are doing what we always do when we hear the president speak on such an issue of such importance. You read between the lines, like, what is he doing? Is he negotiating? Is this a negotiating position? Is he signaling that he's going to try and arrive at something? We'll see. The answer to that is always, we'll see. Now, what do I anticipate? I kind of anticipate that the president is going to bomb him a bunch over the next few days, that he's not done. Now, I could be wrong. The president, over the course of this show, we could get a Truth Social post that I've reinstated the ceasefire. I'm working with some great Iranians. We're getting closer to something meaningful here. Again, let him cook. The guy knows what he's doing. But just in terms of what I anticipate, I think we're going to bomb him for a few extra days. Kind of not let this thing instantly go back to a state of ceasefire. Just to put a little squeeze on that chokehold, you know. Ugh! Yeah. A little bit more. To see if we can't shake something free here. The president, you know, everyone's giving President Trump advice. Have you noticed that? My favorite thing is like the people who do it through the media. I think President Trump should do this. I think President Trump, you know what? I think he's got enough advice. I'm pretty sure he's got the advice thing covered, especially on this. He's working on it, but it's funny. He's definitely at his wit's end with how crazy they are. They're just absolutely nuts. They're absolutely nuts. And never once during this whole process has he trusted them. J.D. Vance does not trust them. Marco Rubio does not trust them. This is a team that's trying to figure out, how do we get peace? How do we get the Strait of Hormuz wide open? How do we stop that nuclear program? Now, we bombed it substantially. All of the enriched materials buried deep underground. It's going to take immense effort just to get it out. And the president said, we're kind of watching all the doors anyway. We can read the name tags on these guys. We know when Muhammad is going to try and dig that stuff out. And if we see him, we kill him. It's the implied threat the president keeps offering. But, you know, another piece of criticism I've seen of Trump online, including from people who really like him, they're like, well, if the nuclear, you know, you say things like, well, the nuclear program's been destroyed, then why do we have to go in there and deal with this at all anyway? If the nuclear program's non-existent, and, you know, what's the state of these things? Look, all legitimate questions. One thing that people should remember is that we also blew up their capacity to enrich the uranium, the centrifuges, these things. We really put the hurt on these guys. They are set back in every meaningful way by decades, nuclear, economic, military. They're set back pretty far. And yet, they're still acting like lunatics, so the president's like, I'm going to squeeze them some more. So that's what he's doing right now. The Central Command has been giving a bunch of helpful updates on all of the targets that we've been bombing. They said late yesterday, at the direction of the commander-in-chief, U.S. Central Command forces have started conducting additional strikes against Iran to further degrade their ability to threaten freedom of navigation in the Strait of Hormuz. The United States is holding Iran accountable for recent unjustified aggression against commercial shipping and civilian crews freely navigating a vital international waterway. Now, on the president, in terms of his safety, yesterday as we were on the program, I was playing his press conference for you, and we heard Stephen Nelson from the New York Post ask President Trump about why he was leaving on an older model airplane from Turkey after having arrived on the brand new one that he had just gotten from the Qataris. You familiar with that? You know the difference. You can see like the red, white, and blue, lots of red on it. It's a beautiful, beautiful plane that the president arrived on, but he didn't leave on the same one. He left on the older model that the president has been using for years. And of course, I'm being careful not to say the old Air Force One, because literally any plane the president is on is called Air Force One when they're moving him. That's to be hyper specific about it. But he left on the older model. And why is that? Well, the speculation on that subject, as I told you yesterday, was that the older model has perhaps some sort of defensive capability that was meaningful to protecting the president that they wanted to have him in as they left the country. And that led to, the New York Times had a piece up overnight. Headline, security precaution led Trump to use old Air Force One. They get it wrong in the headline. I know they're trying to make it easy to understand, but again, they get it wrong. In leaving Turkey, President Trump flew out of Turkey on Wednesday night on the old Air Force One instead of his new Qatari donated Boeing 747-8 as a security precaution related to the resumption of hostilities with Iran, according to people briefed on the plans, who said the change came at the urging of the Secret Service. The swap deepens questions about whether the new plane, which the president has pressed to be ready as soon as possible, was retrofitted with sufficient security measures over the last year. Lawmakers and some officials have raised concerns about whether the expedited timeline allowed for the addition of an advanced missile defense system and other modifications used to protect the president. In a statement, Stephen Chung, the hilarious White House communications director, they didn't say hilarious, I said hilarious, said that the new Air Force One is a state-of-the-art aircraft that has been fitted with high-level security protocols that ensure the safety of the president and his staff. As the president has said recently, there are many enemies of America who have their sights on him. And we use every tool at our disposal, including distraction and misdirection, to address those threats. Now, to give you more of a sense of the security precautions that they had yesterday, as the reporters were boarding Air Force One, the plane, the older plane that President Trump was flying out on, they were warned by White House officials, by Trump officials, to draw their shades, to close the shades on the plane. One would assume the reason to do that is to prevent light from escaping out the windows to be visible from the ground or anywhere else. And so yesterday, one of the reporters asked the president about this. Why were we told to draw the shades? And the president, well, he started talking about, look, I'm under threat. And if you're with me, you're under threat.
18: Early so that we could let them see it. The whole base came out and saw the plane. And then we landed.
4: Do you know why they had us close our window blinds? That was not usual.
18: Well, because you're probably on a dangerous flight because of the sleaze bags that we have to deal with.
4: They think that Iran was possibly thinking Charlie.
18: Well, I mean, if they asked you to close your windows, probably they feel that way. They didn't ask me to close mine, but if they did, I would have done it. Now, these are sick people. So I could see something like that. I didn't know they did that, but I could see something.
19: Were you aware of any credible threat by Iran against your
18: Well, I have a threat all the time. I'm number one on their list before you. But if I go, you go. Right?
19: But was there a specific
18: So perhaps someday you want to change professions. What do you have, Daniel? We just hit them very hard. And I say we hit them 20 to 1. Every time they hit us, we're going to hit them 20.
17: Yeah. So, look, he's like, I'm under threat. This is a dangerous job. And if you're with me on this airplane, you're under threat, too. So maybe you want to pick a different line of work. But just so you know, this is a very dangerous gig. He was laying that out yesterday again. We've heard him talk about this before, considering how frequently the left and jihadis try and kill him. He's mentioned before, he's like, look, being president of the United States, high mortality rate in this job. One of the most dangerous jobs you could possibly have on the planet. There's only been, I don't know how many presidents. I'm not going to count them just based on, terms. But he's the 47th president of the United States. Let's put it that way. He was president twice, though, 45, 47. And he says, it haven't been that many of us. And quite a few of us have either been wounded or killed. So, yeah, it's a dangerous job. But he also says, it's kind of, I don't know, there's something sort of super courageous and fun about it, the way President Trump talks about it. He's just like, but they wouldn't kill you unless you were effective. They wouldn't try unless you were effective. He's like, I could just be mailing this job in. I could come in and do nothing. Nobody would try and hurt me. But the fact that I'm trying to actually make change for the American people, that's why people want to stop me. That's what he said. Now, he's right about that. The effort that he's putting in is why they're trying to stop him. And God bless him for putting in that effort. And I keep my prayers with that man every day that he can keep fighting and winning for this country. It's such a big deal to me, which is why I keep voting for him. So the president, safely getting out of Turkey amidst all that, whatever the security concerns are. I'm sure there's a whole bunch of classified elements to this. The New York Times claims that there was no specific threat to the president yesterday. Who knows if they've got that right? And maybe that's just a way for maybe the administration is trying to keep that quiet. They weren't out there bragging about any particular threat or saying that, hey, this is happening. Bragging is a weird word. But I mean, pointing out that there was a specific threat. But there's no question, no matter where the president is, when he's in the United States, the guy's under threat. We have him standing on rally stages behind bulletproof glass. What a sad state of affairs that we have to put up massive bulletproof glass for him to honor the 250th birthday of the country. Did that make you sad at all, seeing that? I felt like that. Every time I see him out in public now, at one of these events, and they have to put that massive, super thick, bulletproof glass up. He goes to a football game. They got to put glass in the booth to protect them. And you're thinking, what a sad state of affairs. How much have things changed? And a lot of that, obviously we got the jihadis, but we have lefties here in the country, the assassination culture. that have made it this way. It didn't have to be this way. And it doesn't have to be this way. We can fix that. We have to fix that as a culture. But man, what a crazy thing. I saw, Jim, did you see that the thing about Barron Trump reaching out to his father after Charlie was assassinated, after Charlie Kirk was assassinated? There's a new book out. I think this is the New York Times book that that Jonathan Swan and Maggie Haberman put together. But they quote some details here. I could be wrong about which book I'm quoting from, but I'm looking at the screen grab. This is from Johnny Maga on social media. And they're talking about the day that Charlie was assassinated. And they referenced the flurry of activity in the White House before they got to the president to be able to talk to him about it. And they say there was Taylor Budowich from the White House, joined J.D. Vance together. They went to brief Susie Wiles in her office, but it was too late by then to manage the flow of information to the president. A colleague told Budowich that Trump's youngest son, Barron, had already called to tell his father that Kirk had been shot. The 19-year-old Barron was a big fan of Kirk's, and he had phoned in a state of distress. He had been worried about an assassin taking another shot at his father. Quote, "This is what happens when you go out there," Barron said. "This is what happened." Trump tried to settle his son. "Calm down, honey. Calm down," he said. But he was clearly unnerved himself. Yeah. We all were. We all were. Very unnerved by the assassination of Charlie Kirk. That pretrial hearing on today, as they keep debating, you know, the evidence that'll be admitted during this probable cause hearing. We're expecting to hear some of that audio today. Not all of it. Much of it will be redacted. We'll get into some of the reasons for that coming up on the program. But we're going to hear some of that audio today of Lance Twiggs. This is the boyfriend, the lover of the assassin here, the accused assassin. And it's just heartbreaking to have to relive this, but it's an important thing to do. To have a trial. To get the bad guy, to make the information public, and to bring justice. More ahead on The Vince Show.
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17: We've got a lot of things coming up for you. Michael Alfonso is going to be joining us coming up in the next hour. Perhaps you heard yesterday on our program, I was playing some audio of J.D. Vance in Milwaukee yesterday. And one of the guys he called out on stage was Michael Alfonso. Michael is running for Congress in Wisconsin. He is 26 years old. He is known very well to this program and by yours truly. Because he worked inside of Dan Bongino's studio down in South Florida. And I got to know Michael that way. He's Evita Duffy's husband. And he is a wonderful human being, a strong conservative, running for Congress, big J.D. Vance endorsement and call out yesterday. He's got President Trump's endorsement. He's going to make the Congress a much better place the moment he gets there. So I'm very excited to have him joining us coming up here in the next few minutes. We'll talk to him. Also on the program today, I want to talk to you about all of the fraud that's going on in the country. In fact, the big reason that J.D. Vance was there in Wisconsin yesterday was to talk about all of the anti-fraud operations they have underway, including cracking down on people who steal taxpayer money from the medical system, steal it from Medicare and Medicaid, thus trying to prevent people from getting the medical care they need and deserve, as well as just absolutely enriching themselves and buying the most obscene possible things to really throw it in your face. They're cracking down on that. Another thing that they're cracking down on is visa fraud. H-1B visa fraud. There's a lot of that going on, too, where you have companies who are importing people into the United States, screwing over American workers, exploiting cheap foreign labor. The cartels have a hand in all of this. They're doing kickback schemes. We've got details on all of it coming up as J.D. Vance reveals it. And I've got some exclusive information for you from the Department of Labor on that subject. In other words, hold on to your hats. We have a lot to talk about. A lot more ahead on The Vince Show.
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24: A better life with Dr. Sanjay Gupta.
25: For decades, the prevailing wisdom for someone who's had a heart attack has been to put them on beta blockers for the rest of their life. But new research suggests that might not be necessary, and that the benefits of these medications probably taper off after a year or two. On the whole, and for the average person, beta blockers are very safe and very effective. But, as with any medication, they can come with a cost. A financial one, and also potential side effects. We're talking about things like fatigue, dizziness, dry mouth, dry eyes. I want to be clear when I say that you absolutely should talk to your doctor before starting or stopping any medication. Point is, if you're years out from a heart attack and you're in otherwise good health, you might want to ask your doctor about discontinuing beta blockers. You want to, of course, keep up a healthy lifestyle, diet, exercise, and sleep. I'm Dr. Sanjay Gupta, helping you live a better life.
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27: Tearful day in court. I'm Lisa Brady, Fox News. As a preliminary hearing continues in Utah for Charlie Kirk's accused killer, Tyler Robinson.
28: It has been a grueling 4 days for Erica Kirk. And today, when that graphic evidence against her husband's accused assassin played out in court, she broke down into tears.
27: Fox's Claudia Cowan at the courthouse in Provo.
28: Now, the courtroom camera is not allowed to show Erica Kirk, but our reporter in the courtroom says that when prosecutors showed text messages between Lance Twiggs and Tyler Robinson, discussing Robinson wanting to get a hunting rifle, and later when Robinson talked about trying to retrieve the rifle he had left near campus but feared an officer might still be there, Erica started audibly crying. She was comforted by Charlie's mom, Catherine, who had her hand on Erica's arm. She was also in tears. And Tyler Robinson's mother, Amber, also wiping her eyes today. Keep in mind, she and her husband helped facilitate their son's surrender the day after Charlie Kirk was killed.
27: Prosecutors also playing a redacted videotaped interview with Twiggs, the former roommate and lover, who says Robinson told him the day after the September shooting he wished he had not done it. This week's hearing is for the judge to decide if there's enough evidence for a trial. Two U.S. officials just confirming to Fox News the U.S. military has not carried out any strikes on Iran in the last few hours. This after reports of explosions. The U.S. has hit Iranian targets for the past 2 nights in response to attacks on commercial ships, and Iran has responded with attacks on several Gulf neighbors who host U.S. forces. President Trump telling reporters early today,
29: they want to make a deal so badly. I just don't know if they're worthy of making a deal. I don't know that they're going to honor the deal. That's the problem.
27: Arriving back at the White House during pre-dawn hours from the NATO summit in Turkey. Stocks finish higher. The Dow up 139 points at the bell, a partial rebound from yesterday's sell-off. 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
19: I'm Mike Traina. Faculty organizations file a federal lawsuit against the Texas Tech University System, accusing leaders of implementing unconstitutional classroom censorship.
20: The lawsuit targets system directives which require professors to submit course materials for review and halt teaching disputed subject matter. The plaintiffs argue the policy violates free speech and prevents them from addressing Black history and homosexuality. State law requires courses be certified as foundational, necessary for civic and professional life, and aligned with workforce readiness. Cameron Fairchild, KLIF News.
19: There are growing calls for an independent investigation into the fatal shooting of a man in custody by ICE agents.
21: According to ICE, Lorenzo Salgado Araujo rammed his car into an ICE vehicle and tried to run over an officer, who then fired on him in self-defense. Salgado's son, Ronaldo Salgado, spoke about his father during a press conference this week with lawmakers at his side demanding an independent investigation. ICE says the U.S. Department of Homeland Security will lead the investigation into the shooting, and the FBI will spearhead the probe into the potential assault on a law enforcement officer. I'm Clayton Neville.
19: 570 KLIF traffic.
22: Big problem, 635 eastbound at Skillman. At least two right lanes are blocked at last check with a backup almost from 75, about a 24-minute delay. 35W northbound down at Everman Parkway in Fort Worth. The right lane's blocked by a wreck slowing traffic from Garden Acres, 11 extra minutes. 30 eastbound at Longview in West Fort Worth. The left lane's blocked, but it's road work, so it's going to make things better. But it's backed up from Spur 580, Camp Bowie. With KLIF right now traffic, I'm John Wolf.
19: Your 570 KLIF forecast today, sunny and hot with a high near 101. Heat index will make it feel like 104. Tonight, clear with a low around 79. Tomorrow, sunny and hot with a high near 99. 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
5: For years, we've been talking about both the positive and negative effects of being on social media. And I would say, by and large, for older adults, social media is net positive. 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Helps them keep in touch with friends and stay social. But for younger people, social media use, especially heavy use, tends to be net negative. In fact, according to this year's World Happiness Report, youth who use social media more than 5 hours a day reported a lower level of well-being. And researchers who study this sort of thing found that many teens wish these platforms didn't even exist, and yet they can't seem to stop using them. Experts we talked to largely suggested two things. Ideally, along with your friend group, take some time offline. 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
4: A better life with Dr. Sanjay Gupta.
5: For years, we've been talking about both the positive and negative effects of being on social media. And I would say, by and large, for older adults, social media is net positive. Not all positive, but net positive. Helps them keep in touch with friends and stay social. But for younger people, social media use, especially heavy use, tends to be net negative. In fact, according to this year's World Happiness Report, youth who use social media more than 5 hours a day reported a lower level of well-being. And researchers who study this sort of thing found that many teens wish these platforms didn't even exist, and yet they can't seem to stop using them. Experts we talked to largely suggested two things. Ideally, along with your friend group, take some time offline. Also, try to recurate your algorithm so it shows you posts that'll make you feel good. I'm Dr. Sanjay Gupta, helping you live a better life.
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17: I'm Mike Trina. The campaign numbers are in. Clayton Neville has more.
18: Attorney General Ken Paxton's campaign for U.S. Senate says that he raised more than $9 million in the second quarter of this year. Most of the money reportedly was donated after Paxton beat incumbent U.S. Senator John Cornyn in the May 26th primary runoff. Meanwhile, State Rep. James Tallarico's U.S. Senate campaign claims that he raised $30 million in Q2. The Democratic candidate claims that's a record total.
19: I'm Clayton Neville.
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20: 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Round Rock, Texas-based Dell Technology up 4%. Texas Instruments up nearly 3%. Lumentum led the way up 12%. West Texas Intermediate crude oil down $1.76, $71.77. S&P oil and gas index falling 1.5%. The NASDAQ up nearly 2%. The Dow at the highs of the day back above 52,400. Gold $41.20 per troy ounce, up $45 today. The second quarter was the biggest decline in gold in 13 years. Spencer McGowan, News and Information, 570 and 96.3 HD2 FM KLIF.
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21: We've got a problem on either side of the Metroplex. Starting in Mesquite, 30 westbound at Big Town, two left lanes are blocked by a wreck, and that is slow from Motley, about a 7-minute delay. Now, Haltom City, 121 southbound at Haltom Road as you head towards downtown Fort Worth. Two left lanes are blocked, and that was slow for minutes, and that was about a 20-minute delay. Still have the road work up in the left lane on 114 westbound at Kimball. With KLIF Right Now traffic, I'm John Wolf.
17: Your 570 KLIF forecast today, sunny and hot with a high near 101. Heat index will make it feel like 104. Tonight, clear with a low around 79. Tomorrow, sunny and hot with a high near 99. 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

0: craft. I did the flag at half staff when he was when he passed away, and I was proud to do that, and I was proud to honor Rush. And so we'll be back. We'll start talking about how you beat the left on the other side of this break.
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9: Fox News, I'm Tom Graham. It's day four of preliminary hearings to decide if there's enough evidence against Charlie Kirk's suspected shooter to go to trial. Tyler Robinson's former roommate said he was asked about the killing.
10: Judge Tony Graff allowed portions of the investigative interview with Lance Twiggs to be played in court. Twiggs told prosecutors after the shooting, Tyler Robinson cried and said he wished he hadn't done it.
9: Fox's Jessica Rosenthal. Severe storms threatening millions in the busy Northeast. Latest round of storms following earlier flooding in that region. Fox's Katie Byrne is in Philadelphia.
11: The Philadelphia International Airport has picked up almost 2.5 inches of rain today. That's a lot of rain in a short amount of time, and it actually makes this the wettest start to July on record so far.
9: Delaware, Maryland, West Virginia, Virginia, and Washington, D.C. are also impacted. 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
28: Rodman McKinney, 75 northbound, just past El Dorado. The right lane's blocked. That's all the way back from 121 Sam Rayburn at a 7-minute delay. 30 westbound at Big Town. They were clearing up that problem in the right lane, but it's still slow from Motley. 635 southbound. The off-ramp to Highway 80 was blocked, or at least partially blocked. Got to suck in your gut to get around there, but it's slow from Oates. That was a 9-minute delay. And 360 southbound at Park Row in Arlington. We've got the left lane blocked with a slowdown from Abram. With KLIF Right Now traffic, I'm John Wolfe.
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0: In McKinney, 75 northbound past El Dorado, we've got an accident. Two right lanes are now blocked. That's all the way back from Ridgeview. That's about a 10-minute delay. 635 southbound before Highway 80 in Mesquite. We've got an accident. It's been moved to the right shoulder, but it's still slow from La Prada. Give yourself an extra 9 minutes. Good news in the Arlington-Grand Prairie area, 360 southbound at Park Road. That accident is cleared, and I'm not seeing much of a backup at this time. With KLIF right now traffic, I'm John Wolfe.
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12: For more than a decade, the Environmental Working Group has put out a list of the so-called Dirty Dozen. 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Well, this year, spinach topped the list, followed by kale, collard, mustard greens, strawberries, grapes, nectarines, peaches, cherries, apples, blackberries, pears, potatoes, and blueberries. 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Point is, though, you could consider buying these items organic if and when you can, and then taking extra care when you wash them. The FDA recommends rinsing all fruits and vegetables, even the ones that are organic, under running water that is slightly warmer than room temperature. Don't use soap, bleach, or any fancy produce washes. I'm Dr. Sanjay Gupta, helping you live a better life.
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12: Key testimony in the Charlie Kirk murder case. I'm Lisa Lacera, Fox News. An investigator describing DNA and bullet evidence at the pretrial hearing for Tyler Robinson. Earlier today, prosecutors established from Robinson's former romantic partner that Robinson etched bullets used in the shooting.
13: State Bureau investigator Jennifer Famuina testified about what those bullets said.
14: Will you read the markings here?
15: A fascist.
14: And page three.
15: Catch.
14: On page four.
15: Up arrow, right arrow, down arrow, down arrow, down arrow.
13: She detailed that swabs of parts of the rifle suspected of being used in the shooting of Charlie Kirk revealed DNA from Robinson. Prosecutors played a video of an investigative interview with Robinson's former romantic partner, Lance Twiggs, in which Twiggs said Robinson cried after the shooting and said he wished he hadn't done it.
12: Fox's Jessica Rosenthal. Eight men have been indicted on federal murder and terrorism and conspiracy charges for their roles in a planned drone and sniper attack at the UFC match at the White House last month. The indictment charges all eight in two separate conspiracies, one to provide material support to terrorists and a second to commit murder on federal government territory and to murder a federal government official. The U.S. military denying reports from Iran of a new round of attacks after 2 days of strikes.
16: The U.S. strikes
9: strikes hit some 90 targets last night. They include two rail bridges on lines the U.S. says were used by Iran to transport weapons. Missile launchers, runways were hit, and a number of maritime targets were hit on the coast. The town Bashir was hit, and that is where Iran maintains a massive nuclear facility.
12: Fox's Mike Tobin in Tel Aviv. Wally Funk, the aviation pioneer who was the oldest woman to launch into space, has died. Her caregiver says Funk died in an assisted living facility outside Dallas and Fort Worth. Funk was one of 13 female pilots who went through the same tests as NASA's all-male astronauts in the 1980s. 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
16: Life, liberty, and the pursuit of happiness. Those words weren't written for the history books. 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
19: I'm Mike Traina. Faculty organizations file a federal lawsuit against the Texas Tech University System, accusing leaders of implementing unconstitutional classroom censorship.
20: The lawsuit targets system directives which require professors to submit course materials for review and halt teaching disputed subject matter. The plaintiffs argue the policy violates free speech and prevents them from addressing Black history and homosexuality. State law requires courses be certified as foundational, necessary for civic and professional life, and aligned with workforce readiness. Cameron Fairchild, KLIF News.
19: There are growing calls for an independent investigation into the fatal shooting of a man in custody by ICE agents.
21: According to ICE, Lorenzo Salgado Araujo rammed his car into an ICE vehicle and tried to run over an officer, who then fired on him in self-defense. Salgado's son, Ronaldo Salgado, spoke about his father during a press conference this week with lawmakers at his side demanding an independent investigation. ICE says the U.S. Department of Homeland Security will lead the investigation into the shooting, and the FBI will spearhead the probe into the potential assault on a law enforcement officer. I'm Clayton Neville.
19: 570 KLIF traffic.
22: Hey, good news. Really good news in McKinney. 75 northbound past El Dorado. That accident is cleared from the two lanes of traffic. It is still a little bit slow coming up from 121. Also seeing some fairly thick traffic from Forest. 75 northbound up past Spring Valley. If you're on 30 going eastbound from Bass Pro over to Rockwall, it just gets slow just past Bass Pro or a little east of there and stays kind of thick over to 205 Goliad. With KLIF, right now traffic, I'm John Wolf.
19: Your 570 KLIF forecast today, sunny and hot with a high near 101. Heat index will make it feel like 104. Tonight, clear with a low around 79. Tomorrow, sunny and hot with a high near 99. 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
13: Fox News, I'm John Saucier. Day 4 of a preliminary hearing in Provo, Utah to decide if there's enough evidence to try the suspect accused of killing Charlie Kirk. During the session, prosecutor Ryan McBride questioned Utah Department of Public Safety Sergeant Jennifer Firmiana, asking her to read words inscribed on bullet casings found on scene.
14: A fascist.
15: And page 3.
14: Catch.
13: Kirk shot and killed last September during a campus event at Utah Valley University. Oil prices up this week after the U.S. and Iran resumed strikes. Commerce Secretary Howard Lutnick on Fox Business says over 1 billion barrels of oil are on the way, and that President Trump is handling things.
16: So he knows the price of oil is going to stay low. He knows it's going to stay low. So he has the ability to make the moves he wants to make. And we all know leaving national security in his hands is in the best hands.
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22: Big problems in Irving on 183 westbound. Heads up if you're going to the game. Just before Beltline, only the right lane is open. Be a good time to use the express lanes. That's backed up from Carl Road, about 44 minutes worth of slow. 75 northbound at the George Bush Turnpike, two left lanes are blocked. That's slow from Arapahoe. Also, 287 northbound on the connector to westbound 20. The right lane is blocked in Arlington, and that's slowing traffic from Sublette. And that's an extra 30 minutes on your drive. With KLIF Right Now Traffic, I'm John Wolf.
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23: I want to tell everybody, obviously the Nelk fans know, yo, Steiny running it, I'm doing you a favor. So we'll see where it goes. Could be crazy. This might get wild in here, dude. 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
23: 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I can't guarantee anything. All I can guarantee is that you're gonna be entertained. I'm a professional. 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
26: 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Hear from some of the most fascinating people in pop culture today. Whether it's Facebook, Instagram, Twitter, and TikTok, news about your favorite stars, or studies that will blow your mind, we've got you covered. The Topical Fruit. 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

0: On the Bush Turnpike, 190 eastbound at the Dallas North Tollway, three right lanes are blocked. That's backed up from before Kelly Trinity Mills, and that's about a 16-minute delay. Feels a little longer, though. 30 westbound at the George Bush Turnpike in Grand Prairie, we've got two left lanes blocked off now. And if you're going to the game, heads up on that. Also seeing a slowdown 20 eastbound at the off-ramp to Cockrell Hill. That off-ramp was blocked by an accident slowing traffic in 408. With KLIF Right Now Traffic, I'm John Wolf.
1: Hi, I'm Brian Kilmeade. Coming up on the Friday show right here on KLIF, Riley Gaines breaks down what's going on with women's sports as well as the great run the U.S. team had up until the end. Let's talk about Vice Admiral Robert Harwood on the latest from Iran. Inside Iran, he's got contacts inside that country. Mark Penn on the blow-up implosion of Graham Plattner and so much more. Rebecca Heinrichs on the next move forward with Ukraine, where she just got back. We'll have all that and more on The Brian Kilmeade Show right here on KLIF. The Brian Kilmeade Show's from 9 till noon on 570 KLIF and 96.3 FM HD2.
2: A better life with Dr. Sanjay Gupta.
3: They say consistency is key, but sometimes you just got to switch it up. A new study out of Harvard School of Public Health found that varying your exercise routine could add years to your life. What exercise someone did didn't matter much. What did matter was that all the exercises together worked all the muscle groups in their body. Now, an added benefit to changing things up is it can help you push through the plateau effect. That's when your body gets so efficient at doing something that you actually stop getting better at it. And we know from previous research that specializing in any one sport at a young age can make someone actually more prone to injury. And as experts we talk to point out, even elite athletes switch up things with their workouts, making sure to target strength, cardio, flexibility, balance, and doing that every single week. I'm Dr. Sanjay Gupta, helping you live a better life.
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